0: targeting these Iranian forces that they had been able to see preparing to launch rockets with sea mines into the Strait of Hormuz. It's also worth noting that Central Command says that it had completed clearing out the international shipping lanes in the Strait of Hormuz of sea mines just in the last week.
1: And the IRGC vowed to punish the aggressor. Rescue crews in Nepal and Tibet are working even harder to find the 3,000 people missing, and now they're dealing with rain and more flooding. And the U.S. State Department has given us an update on the vast majority of Americans who are missing.
2: State Department spokesman Tommy Pigott on ABC's This Week said the U.S. is in regular contact with officials in Nepal about how best to lend aid. For now, the fate of the Americans that remain missing is largely unknown.
3: We are currently unaware of any U.S. citizen deaths at this time. The highest priority, getting accurate information from the region, a hard region to reach at the best of times, made even more so by the devastation and the remoteness that we see.
2: Last week's flash flooding disaster has reportedly left hundreds dead in the region with thousands more still missing. A resident of the area described the devastation, saying nothing is left. Gernal Scott, Fox News.
1: And tropical storm Carina grew into a hurricane in the Pacific Ocean today, expected to become a major storm this week. 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
8: Giving you that first alert for dry conditions overnight as temperatures cool down into the low to mid 70s. And then for your Monday, mostly sunny to partly cloudy. High temperatures back into the low to mid 90s with just a 20% chance for a brief shower storm. Best opportunity for rain, mainly south and east of Birmingham. From the WBRC 6 Weather Center, I'm meteorologist Matt Daniel on your side.
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10: Just before midnight on Saturday, February 19th, 2005, Danielle Imbo and her friend Richard Patrone left a crowded Philadelphia bar. The two 30-somethings planned to walk to Richard's truck and drive home, but they never made it.
11: It does not make sense. 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
10: The two were never seen again.
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10: Those same questions frustrated law enforcement. The FBI called it murder for hire.
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14: Both of them weren't the target. One of them was the target. The other one was wrong place, wrong time.
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13: It was definitely murder for hire for Danielle, not for Richard.
11: You're right, it could be. But it also could be something your son did, too.
13: 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No one.
11: He's your son. And in your eyes, he's innocent. 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
10: Fingers were pointed, allegations were made, and lines were drawn.
11: That drove the wedge between the families.
10: What happened to Danielle and Richard?
15: I think that whatever happened to my dad and Danielle was planned and orchestrated and thought out.
10: I'm Andrea Gunning. In this series, I dig into my own investigation to find answers for the families and get justice for Richard and Danielle.
11: I just want some peace for my sister's soul, and I want some peace for my mother.
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16: A big temperature divide across the country. Much cooler, comfortable late summer weather settles into the Northeast and Great Lakes, with highs mainly in the 70s and lower 80s with lower humidity. Farther south, a stalled front keeps scattered showers and thunderstorms going from the Gulf Coast into the Southeast, especially during the afternoon. Severe storms are possible across parts of the Northern Plains and the Great Basin, with damaging winds and large hail the primary threats. In the Southwest, dangerous heat continues. Highs in parts of Arizona, Nevada, and southeastern California could reach 110 to 115 degrees. Monsoon thunderstorms also bring a risk of flash flooding across Arizona and the Four Corners. And heat is building again across Texas and the Southern Plains. And that's a look at your national forecast. I'm Jim Ford.
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0: Welcome back to the Ramsey Show in the Fairwinds Credit Union Studio. Manny is in Atlanta, Georgia. Hi, Manny. How are you?
1: Good. How are you?
0: Better than I deserve. What's up?
1: Hey, so I got a rental property that's worth $600,000. Well, it's estimated between $575,000 and $600,000. I owe $340,000 on it, and I have $30,000 in personal debt and $20,000 in business debt. I'm coming up on a bonus next year that I should be able to wipe out all the debt. I'm trying to but I'm feeling a little pressure, and I'm not sure if I should sell that rental to pay off the debt.
0: What do you owe on your personal residence?
1: Hold it out.
0: What do you owe on your home?
1: My home, I owe $200.
0: Okay.
1: Just under $199, I think.
0: Okay, cool. So you have a business debt, but you get a bonus. Sounds like you're an employee. How do you have both?
1: I have a business I purchased last year, and I also have a full-time job.
0: Oh, okay. So your business that you bought has got the $30,000, and it's a side hustle.
1: I have $30,000 in personal debt, and then I have $20,000
0: in business
1: debt. Business.
0: Okay, so what kind of business debt? What do you owe the business debt on? Who do you
1: credit
0: owe it
1: card.
0: To? Okay, it's not business
1: cards.
0: Debt, it's personal. You allocated it in your mind to business, but the bank doesn't know it's business. It's in your name.
1: Yeah,
0: so you have $20,000 in credit card debt because you used a credit card to buy a business. Okay. All right. And then $30,000 worth of other personal debt in addition to that. So there's no such thing as business debt on something like this because banks don't loan money to businesses your size. They loan money to people that do things like businesses your size, which is fine. Okay. So anyway, minor detail. Now, so $250,000 gets you out of debt 100%. And you make what a year again?
1: I make $60,000 a year, but then I get paid a bonus based on the revenue that the business that I work for does.
0: Another $50,000.
1: It's based on the revenue. So like this year, the bonus is projected to be $100,000, and I get paid it first quarter of the year and third quarter.
0: Wow.
1: And so next year I would get paid about $50,000 in January and then the other $50,000 in July.
0: Okay. All right. So the premise that we're using to answer your question overall, you've asked a very nuanced, tactical question, but the principle is that what we have found in 35 years of doing this is, and proven it, by the way, is the fastest method to build wealth is to not have debt. Because your most powerful wealth-building tool is your income, and when you give it to a stupid bank, it keeps you from building wealth. And so what I'm always going to lead you towards is being debt-free as soon as possible. The $50,000 in miscellaneous debt, the $200,000 mortgage, and the rental. And so I love rental properties, and you're making money, and you're making good money, and you're making it in kind of a weird way, which is fun because it makes you live on the $60,000 and then gives you $100,000 to do something else with, it sounds like. Are you married?
1: Yes.
0: What does she make?
1: Well, she works in the business.
0: Okay. What's the business make a year?
1: Well, we just bought it, so this is our second year.
0: Well, you didn't pay money for a business that doesn't make money, did you?
1: Well,
0: oh, you did.
1: We did, yes. we did. It does make money, but we've just invested it back into the business.
0: Okay, so what is the profit? What's the profit on the business a year?
1: Last year, the business made, it was just under $60,000.
0: Okay. That you paid taxes on?
1: Yes.
0: Okay. Okay. And so, good. Thank goodness.
2: What'd you buy it for?
1: $200,000.
0: Okay. And, but you paid cash for all of it, but 20?
1: No. So I'm sorry, I messed up on that. So I have it seller financed.
0: Oh, so there's more debt. Okay, how much do you owe the seller?
1: Right now, it's about $60,000 that's left.
0: Okay, all right. Yes, sell the rental property and pay off the $60,000, okay, and pay off the $50,000, and pay off your home mortgage, and then you're 100% debt free, and you're making $250,000 a year pretty soon, and you're able to cash and invest and invest and invest and buy another rental property later on for cash if you want. But I'm going to use this rental property to clean up this mess right now.
1: Okay.
0: Because here,
1: okay,
0: think about this for a minute. What business decisions would you make that are different? And how would you walk and talk inside your office with your employer if you had no mortgage, no credit card, no debt, no seller financing, zero debt in your life? Can you breathe that level of peace into your lungs?
1: Oh, it'd feel really good.
0: Yeah.
1: That's
0: worth trading
1: a
0: rental property for.
1: Okay. So you wouldn't wait and... Because I could pay off.
0: I know. I heard you. You can't pay it all. Yeah. You just kept stacking debt in the conversation. For a minute, your bonus was going to handle it. But then after we finished the conversation, your bonus doesn't even come close anymore. So.
2: How much do you cash flow on this rental property?
1: $1,100.
0: Yeah.
2: So put it this way.
0: You're paying more than $1,100 in payments.
2: Yes. And this $100,000, you're going to clear all your debts off. And if you get this $100,000 bonus and it all comes through as you think it's going to, just that's 8 years, 9 years of rental of cash flow on this property.
0: Yeah.
2: You just accelerated that.
0: Exactly.
2: Right. So pocket that, be happy, put that $100,000 towards the life you and your wife want to live in investments and what, I mean, you'll have no payments. You'll do whatever you want with the $100,000.
0: Go become a multimillionaire now with no debt payments and a great income and a good business and a good job.
2: And by the way, You can do this two ways emotionally. You can think you're quote unquote losing this rental house, or you can think, thank God I have this thing that can clear up all of these goofy decisions I've made up until now and let me do a hard reset. And we've learned our lesson. We're never going to borrow money again. We're going to have $100,000 cash in the bank on top of my salary. We were able to just do a control delete. That's an amazing place to be. Be really grateful that you're in this position.
0: Yeah.
2: Go sell that house.
0: It's wonderful. Yeah. It's exactly what I would do. And if you want to own real estate, just start stacking some of your bonuses in just, you know, in a high yield savings and look over there and go, oh, there's $400,000 over there. Let's go buy a rental house. If you want to do that, that's okay. But that's 3 years out.

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0: 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Kayla is in Des Moines. Hi, Kayla. How are you?
1: Good. How are you?
0: Better than I deserve. What's up?
1: So I'm calling because I was in baby step 7, my husband and I, when we were 27 years old. We had a paid off mortgage, no debt. And in the last 10 years, we have just backslid. And I really don't have a good excuse for it other than it was just keeping up with the Joneses. And currently, we're living in a house where

0: Oh, you just got lazy. You got relaxed and then went back to being like everybody else. I'm so sorry.
1: How old are you, Kim?
0: Horrible. That's a horrible feeling.
2: Yeah, so I'm 37, and in the last 3 years, we have bought and sold 3 separate houses, and that's really where my apprehension comes in from selling my house. And just
0: why?
2: I guess lifestyle creeps, just wanting.
0: You moved up every time. You moved up every time.
2: Yes,
1: Kayla, I want to tell me if I'm wrong. I want to push on this a little bit. There is an unsettledness in your marriage. Fair?
2: Financially, definitely.
1: And maybe it's just financially, but there's something that y'all are chasing that over here, we're going to finally feel a certain way, and then we need to go over here, and this will make us whole, and this will bring us... Like, there's something that... A disconnection between you and your spouse that is y'all are chasing with these other things.
0: You're looking for love in all the wrong places.
1: Yeah. Am I off my rocker?
2: I have a pretty happy marriage. It's,
1: okay.
2: I mean, I do feel like we're chasing something, and it's more just the, trying to keep up with the job.
0: I'll be happy
2: like
0: when.
2: I really don't have
0: I'll be
2: a
0: happy
2: excuse.
0: When. I'll yeah. be happy when.
1: Yeah. Well, and
0: I'll
1: you could have a happy when. Marriage that's not a united one. You can have, you can
0: discontented.
1: One or both of you can be peacekeepers, and y'all can find yourselves sitting 6 inches away from each other on the couch. But y'all are 6,000 miles from each other. Y'all are on different planets, and y'all could say, "No, we're happy. We don't yell. We don't scream. We like each other." But that's different than being we are unified, building a thing together, and building this thing has costs and it has wins associated with it, right? But all I have to say is. Yeah, I'll let Dave answer the question.
0: I agree. It sounds like there's like discontentment has been driving this. And contentment is a spiritual decision. Godliness with contentment is great gain. To be able to just sit and breathe and call where I am okay. And we're not going to die from where we are. We're going to work to be better. We're going to be ambitious, but we can also be content.
1: We're being ambitious for a thing.
0: Yeah, the difference is that we're not chasing happiness in a wrong location. It'll all be okay when. I'll be happy if I got this. I'll be happy if I did that. I'll be happy if I had a better car. I'll be happy if the kids were in that school district. I'll be happy if we had a white kitchen, or whatever, which might have been set at my house a few years ago. So, but yeah.
1: And what you found at every new house y'all bought, y'all went with you.
0: Yeah.
1: Right? And
0: so I want you to get under the hood on this. You and your husband sit down and start talking about it. Okay, what were we chasing that caused us to make these decisions? And I don't want to make a new decision using that same chase.
1: That's exactly right.
0: I want to make a new decision based on math, and does it take us towards our new goal?
1: Because, yes, because you've run towards a different house, a quote-unquote upgrading house for the last 3 years. You're still going to be running. You might be running a different direction, but you're still just running from something. Instead of saying, hey, I love that, the diagnosis of of our problem. If we just say, what have we been chasing? And who do we want to be? How do we want our, wherever we live, a one-bedroom apartment or a really fancy house, how do I want this house to feel? And, man, begin to reverse engineer the action steps we're going to take so that we can get to this warmth and joy and laughter. What do we want our life to feel like?
0: It's a really heartfelt, authentic question.
1: It's a
0: like
1: great
0: your question.
1: I love it.
0: I appreciate you being vulnerable about it and letting us jump on this problem with you. So this is what drives a lot of stuff. I mean, sometimes I'm asked, what's the most powerful financial principle? Contentment. Because when you're content, you don't go in debt to buy something you can't afford. When you're content, you can live on less than you make. When you're content, you can be generous. When you're content, you can invest and save because you don't have to consume all of it.
1: Who was Warren Buffett's right-hand man?
0: Charlie.
1: Yeah, man, he has some great one-liners about, like, my watch costs $30 and it tells the same time your watch does, right? Like, just some, if you can learn to settle in here and just drop your shoulders, man, you become so free, you can do whatever you want because you're not subject to the whims of other people's approval.
0: It's strange, though. I mean, and part of contentment is I don't care what anybody thinks.
1: Yeah.
0: which we always find that statement among millionaires.

0: I got out of debt and I became wealthy when I quit caring what others think.
1: Why do you drive a Toyota and you're worth $4 million? I don't care.
0: I'm not taking a poll.
1: Yeah. Why do you wear those shoes?
0: At a stoplight. I know people I don't even know.
1: Because I don't care. Yeah. Yeah. But it's, Dave, I think people hear this as, for lack of better terms, oppressive speech. It's just the most empowering thing you could tell somebody is unhook yourself from all of these phantom judgments that you think are being cast your way and get in the driver's seat of your own life. Become the chief agent in where you and your spouse want to go. Man, you can just do anything.
0: Yeah.
1: And it's pretty extraordinary.
0: We had a relative when we got hardcore after the bankruptcy, we got hardcore and we still are. We never quit. Yeah. We don't borrow money for anything ever. And we don't care what you think. Period. Now, I'll try to convince you for your sake if you're asking me a question. That's what I do here on the air. But in terms of do I need your approval to become as wealthy as we have become by not borrowing money? No, I don't need your approval. Not at all. I'm not taking a poll. And then we had a relative that's like, I'm worried about y'all. I think a bankruptcy damaged you. I think you need counseling. And I'm like, for sure. But not for the reasons you think. And so we took her on a cruise a few years later.
1: Well,
0: just to say thanks for her advice. It was full of crap. But yeah. I think you need counseling. I think you've joined a cult. Is that church you're going to? A cult? Church lady, right?
1: I'm just
0: like, thank you, Dana Carvey. Yeah.
1: But if you find yourself running, and you're running from thing to thing to thing,
0: that's so good, Kayla. Thank you. You got us off on this.
1: Yeah, the most helpful thing you can do sometimes is just stop running.
0: Why?
1: Stop running.
0: What am I running? Why am I in this race?
1: Yeah.
0: They call it the rat race.
1: Yeah, I was telling you off air.
0: They don't call it the thoroughbred race. They call it rats.
1: A powerful book by Ty Nguyen. He's a professor in the University of Utah called The Score. But he asked this really important question in the book. Is this the game I want to be playing?
0: That's it. Yeah.
1: And man, that question is, I ask myself that 10 times a day.
0: Take my marbles and go home. Thank you very
1: Somebody
0: much.
1: Cuts me off in traffic and I feel that, is this the game I want to play?
0: No.
1: Right? To, like, all of it.
0: Is this the hill you really want to die
1: on? Is this
0: on?
1: It? No, man.
0: That's so good.
1: I want joy in my house. That's what I want.

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2: Fox News, I'm Jack Callahan. This is a Fox News alert. The U.S. has launched airstrikes on Iranian missile launchers near the Strait of Hormuz.
3: U.S. Central Command confirmed the strike, reporting Islamic Revolutionary Guard forces were seen getting ready to launch sea mine-equipped rockets into the strait.
2: Fox's Gernal Scott. Fox confirming Iran has launched missiles toward U.S. forces in Jordan in retaliation. Rescue teams still racing to find survivors from that catastrophic flooding in Nepal.
4: Officials say more than 750 people have been killed. Another 3,000 are still missing. Crews are digging through feet of thick mud and debris, searching for victims.
2: 85 Americans are still listed as missing. That's Fox's Marianne Rafferty. 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
13: Russ Faria was charged with a crime that he swore he did not commit.
14: No, I did not do this. I do not know how this happened. 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I was not involved with this.
13: Just after Christmas, Troy, Missouri, 2011.
15: The jury was left with no alternative. And in most people's words, the husband did it. Who else would have?
13: The prosecutor said it was rage, greed. We wouldn't be here if the answer was that easy.
15: In my opinion, an innocent man got charged with murder, and then it sort of snowballed from there.
13: I'm Keith Morrison. I've been a correspondent for Dateline NBC for 25 years. 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
19: Giving you that first alert for dry conditions overnight as temperatures cool down into the low to mid 70s. And then for your Monday, mostly sunny to partly cloudy. High temperatures back into the low to mid 90s with just a 20% chance for a brief shower storm. Best opportunity for rain, mainly south and east of Birmingham. From the WBRC 6 Weather Center, I'm meteorologist Matt Daniel on your side.
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0: Mark is in Buffalo, New York. Hey, Mark, how are you?
1: I'm great, Dave. Thanks for taking my phone call.
0: Sure. What's up?
1: Well, I'm trying to convince my wife that for the next couple of years, I'm hoping to retire in the next 4 to 5 years, to invest in the markets instead of memories. I know that sounds kind of odd. She would rather spend the money, I don't want to say now, but rather spend it on the kids and grandkids making memories than leaving a legacy.
0: Well, you should do both.
1: I'm trying to convince her that. That's not really an angry discussion. Our discussion's mostly centered on she likes to take our entire family on cruises.
0: Mm-hmm.
1: And
0: what's your net worth?
1: Probably about 1.2 or 3.
0: Okay. And what's your household income?
1: About 190.
0: And what does she spend on a cruise when she takes the whole family?
1: About 30, 35.
0: Okay. That doesn't keep you from investing.
1: Well, I guess in a way it does. We max out our 401.
0: It keeps you from you're investing.
1: Well, I'd like to put more in because I would love to leave my kids and grandkids something. I don't want to say substantial because I know that we
0: you're a millionaire. Kids.
1: Yeah.
0: What'd your parents leave you?
1: Thank God, I have both my parents still.
0: Okay. What will they leave you? $10 million.
1: No.
0: Okay.
1: No.
0: And you're going to be okay. Your kids are going to be okay.
1: So I should just let her have her enjoyment?
0: I think you ought to both be, you ought to be investing, and you ought to let her have her enjoyment. And you have the money to do both, sir.
1: Okay.
2: Have you ever been successful in convincing?
1: No.
2: Okay. Because even the way you ask that question, it suggests y'all are sitting on opposite side of the table, you versus your wife. And
1: it's not an argument. It's mostly, I really want to retire. I've owned a restaurant for almost 40 years now. My feet, legs, and hips and back are shot.
2: Okay.
1: And when I finally do retire, that $190,000 is not going to be coming in.
0: Agreed.
1: So.
2: Agreed. But hold on.
1: He wants me to work until I'm about 65, 66, 67, and I don't want that.
2: Have you had that conversation? I'm in pain.
1: Yes.
2: I want to enjoy the rest of my life with you, with the grandkids.
0: And we don't have enough saved to do that right now.
1: Well, you guys are old enough to remember 2008, and a small part of this, maybe a major part, is that I had a lot of hubris when I was young, and put our business almost into almost $1 million in debt to the state, the feds, purveyors, insurance, et cetera, et cetera, et cetera. So she has this idea that money is fleeting and to enjoy it while you have it. And since 2008, we paid off our house. We paid off our mortgage. We have about a half a million in our 401. So we've climbed out of that hole by doing the Ramsey thing before we knew there was Ramsey.
0: Yeah, good for you. Well done.
1: We sold everything. We lived on.
0: So you're how old today, did you say?
1: 58.
0: Okay. All right. So I think you sit down and start having some very granular conversations and say, okay, my back hurts, my hips hurt. I'm not doing this till I'm 67.
2: I can't.
0: And so what's going to happen is that if we, to the extent we spend all of the investment money, we're going to end up in a much reduced lifestyle from the time I retire on. And so so we can do some things. We can do the occasional cruise for everybody. We can still do a $30,000 thing. That's not undoable. But we can't do three of them because the other two things that are that size need to go in investing so that we're doing both things well. And I need you to join me emotionally in doing both of these things, having fun with the money and investing it, instead of me feeling like I'm dragging you, kicking and screaming, and you're like a kid on the cereal aisle throwing a fit that you want sugary cereal right now. And I don't, you know, so I want us to be joined and the healing from 2008 from the mistakes is in our rearview mirror, and we're joined together, and we're walking into a cool new future that's a $2 or $3 million net worth in our early 60s. And while we're doing that, we're going to do some fun things too. But I'm nervous about that, so my tendency is to run, honey, over onto the saving-only side, and your tendency is to run over to the other side. Both are actually correct, and we need to be doing both, but we need to be unified in doing both.
2: And, man, couldn't have said it better. And the thing I'll add is, Mark, you need a finish line, because you're going to chase the word substantial. You're going to chase the word legacy. And if you don't give yourself I want every grandkid to get $25,000. I want my four kids to each get, if you don't give yourself sums in that, by the way, that finish line can move, right? Let's say you sell your restaurant and you get eight times what you thought, that can move. But man, you're going to be chasing an ever moving finish line, yeah, called substantial and called legacy, if you don't put some concrete ideas around that.
0: If your grandkids and kids have got no sense, it doesn't matter if you leave them $1 million or $10 million; it'll be gone in 4 months. So,
2: you probably don't think any less of your parents
0: either. Yeah, you don't, because you didn't.
2: Who aren't going to leave you a ton of money
0: from them?
2: Yeah,
0: changing your family tree is a good goal. It's a good goal, unless it drives you to do, like you're incomplete if you don't do it somehow.
2: There you go.
0: And so that's what we want to avoid. Brian is with us. Brian is in Joplin, Missouri. Hey, Brian, what's up?
3: Yes, sir. I'm a heavy equipment mechanic, and I was needing help on this decision to run my business full time or to keep working for my current employer.
0: What's your business?
3: I'm a mobile heavy equipment mechanic.
0: How much are you making doing that?
3: About $4,000 a month. That's just in the evenings after 5:30 to about 10 or 11 o'clock at night, and then on the weekends.
0: Good for you. And what do you make on your day job?
3: About $5,500 weekly, $35 an hour, doing it 60 hours a week.
0: So you're making $20,000 a month at your day job?
3: No, sir. Just $5,500 monthly.
0: Monthly, not weekly. You said weekly. Okay.
3: Yes, sir.
0: And so you got one that's doing $5,500 a month and one that's doing $4,000 a month, right?
3: Yes, sir. And it's hard to juggle the two at the moment.
0: Can you cut your hours back on your heavy equipment day job?
3: That's what I currently did, the 40 hours a week. And it's still hard to balance because
0: I hear you. Can you cut it more?
3: I can see. I can ask them and see.
0: Yeah. I would ask my employer to let me have Fridays off.
3: Yes, sir, that's what I'm currently doing now. And I've got established customers, and I know I could double it if I ended up doing it.
0: Well, we hope you can double it, because you're getting ready to cut your pay in half when you quit.
3: Yes, sir, that's right.
0: So what I like to do in these situations, I want you to do this, okay? But I want to always say, I want to pull the boat really close to the dock, so I'm not taking a leap of faith. And right now you're taking a leap of faith, like you're going to cut $5,500 if you quit today out of a month, and you got to make that up, and you're only making four now, and if you don't make it up, then you're going to feel that water when you hit it. So I'd like to say we're making six or seven on the business, and we've cut the hours down on the day job. That gets the boat closer to the dock, and then you just step into the boat. You don't have to jump and hope you hit it. And so that's what I'm going to do. I want to get your, I know you're tired and you're a hardworking dude, and I love what you're doing.
2: Man,
0: I want you to go do this. I want you to go in business for yourself. I'm going to send you a copy of Building a Business You Love, our book, and I want you to read it.
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0: Our scripture of the day, 1 Corinthians 10:13. No temptation has overtaken you except what is common to mankind. And God is faithful. He will not let you be tempted beyond what you can bear. But when you are tempted, he will also provide a way out so that you can endure it. Ronald Reagan said, status quo, you know, is Latin for the mess we're in.
1: That is fantastic.
0: That's great. I love it. Oliver's in Connecticut. Hey, Oliver, what's up in your world?
2: Hey, Dave, thanks for taking my call. I love your show.
0: Well, thank you, sir.
2: Yes. My question, I'm 46, single, no kids, no debt. Haven't had any kind of full-time work in about a year and a half. I do have some pretty good savings, and I'd like to know your opinion. If you think I may be able to retire at this point.
0: Today?
2: Yeah. I mean, yes. Okay. Yes, not so, have to work again.
0: What are you going to do the rest of your life?
2: Well, you know, it's funny. I actually interviewed for a part-time minimum wage job today because it has been kind of boring. I tried to get some jobs. I haven't had luck because they say you don't have the education or grad school or experience. So it
0: what are you
2: going
0: to do with the rest of your life, Oliver?
2: I would like to have a wife and a child. And so that's part of the question is...
0: And that requires much, not working?
2: It may be a possibility. I can tell you my financials and maybe you could tell me your opinion.
0: My opinion is you shouldn't quit work at 46 regardless of your financials. You should be doing something for the good of mankind and yourself. You don't have to work a slave job. You don't have to work 40 hours or 80 hours a week or something, but you ought to be doing something. Okay, so what is your net worth? What do you have saved?
2: I have $2.7 million in a brokerage. Mm-hmm. $1 million of that's in a Roth. Those are, like you suggest, mutual funds and ETFs that average about 10 to 11%. I have a three-family house I own, which cash flow about $300 a month. I've $30,000 in HSA, $40,000 high yield savings account, and
0: where'd you get all that?
2: I ran a tennis business for about 15 years
0: and sold it.
2: No, I was leasing space out of an indoor tennis club, and they sold the club. I was trying to buy the club, and the owner was going to sell it to me. And then at the last minute, he said he sold it to a golf buddy. The golf buddy came in, and he said, I have new plans for the place, and you're not part of them.
0: Okay, so you lost your lease, and you just closed mm-hmm. the business. But the money came from making a lot of money in the tennis business.
2: Yeah, I set it up as an S-Corp. I had 1099 workers.
0: But, I mean, you made a profit, a lot of money, and you stacked it. That's where the money came from. That's what I'm trying to ascertain.
2: I live a simple life.
0: Okay, so what does it take you to live on a year if you wanted to not work anymore? What do you need to live on?
2: Well, right now it's about $85,000 a year. Okay. But I rent, and I would like to buy a house.
0: Yeah. Well, your non-Roth investments should be generating more than $85,000 a year.
2: Mm-hmm.
0: And so, yeah, you could quit today, but aside from the finances, I don't think you need to quit today. And you are a proven entrepreneur. You ran a very lucrative business. You developed the business model, obviously a love for tennis that you parlayed into whatever sources of revenue there and, you know, and stacked $3 million. Way to go. And you're only 46. So, do you not remember how alive you felt when you were fighting those battles growing that business?
2: It did feel good. And yeah. I haven't been able to come up with any other entrepreneurial ideas. And before that business, part of working so hard was I had 8 or 9 jobs.
0: Yeah.
2: That were just terrible, most of them being commission-only, dollar-for-dollar sales jobs.
0: Yeah. Okay, so don't do that. You don't have to. You got $85,000 coming off that brokerage account, so we're not stressed about where we're going to go or what we're going to do. But if you want a wife and kid, I think you're a lot more attractive if you're actually out there doing something. And most women don't want to marry a couch potato, even if they're independently wealthy.
1: Yeah, and the research is pretty clear that when you quit to do nothing, your body gets the message, and it will quit. Start to send the signals, we're done here. Our work is done here. And you'll see your health fall off a cliff, your emotional, mental health will fall off a cliff. Your body just starts shutting it down. So
0: I would go and do, you know, if Ramsey closed today, I'm 66, not 46. I would go and open a business because it's fun. Because I enjoy business. I enjoy running a business. I enjoy the challenge. I enjoy the building of something that's profitable that the marketplace likes and gives you money for. And
1: I'll say this.
0: Happy customer.
1: You are the most singularly focused business person I've ever been around who's got an obsession with helping the frontline customer, right? Like, I know you like building a business, but I think you like helping people a lot.
0: Yeah, but that's a good business, does that?
1: That's exactly right.
0: If you're running car repair, you better like helping people.
1: That's exactly right.
0: Yeah, if you're a doctor, a medical doctor, you should like helping people.
1: Feel better. Yeah. So Oliver, like, what about did you like the tennis business? Because man, open a tennis business. Or did you like the teaching part? Or do you like seeing the light bulb come on in young kids and teenagers and taking pretty good athletes and helping them become excellent? Like, what about that? You can do that anywhere.
0: Yeah, exactly.
1: All over the place. But find the thing.
0: So going and interviewing for a job and them saying you don't have a degree after you made $3 million is kind of funny.
1: Yeah, it's absurd.
0: The guy telling you that's used to be your employee.
1: Yeah, he used to hire you to teach his kid how to play tennis, right?
0: Yeah. And so, no, that does not steal my hope and make me want to quit. Quite to the contrary. It gives me a real reason to go start a business and kick his butt. All right. Joey's in Grand Rapids. Hey, Joey, what's up?
3: Hey, so I am a recovering gambling addict. Today's 31 days for not gambling.
1: And good for you. Congratulations, dude.
3: Thank you.
0: Way to go. What were you gambling on?
3: Stupid apps like MGM, like on the slot machines and stuff. It's a losing game.
0: Yeah, it is. It's a house wins. Okay, good for
1: you.
0: Proud
1: of you, Joey.
0: How can we help?
3: Thank you. Yeah, so I started budgeting in June of this year from watching you guys' show, and I've accumulated some debt from gambling. I've already paid off. I started with $28,000 in debt. I got it down to $23,911.
0: Way to go.
3: But I'm trying to figure out how to prioritize it.
0: List your debts smallest to largest.
3: Yeah.
0: Regardless of what kind of debt or what the interest rate is.
3: Yeah, absolutely. Credit cards, I owe $10,115.
0: On one card?
3: No, it's four separate cards.
0: List them individually.
3: Okay.
0: Smallest to largest, and pay minimum payments on everything but the little one, and attack the little one with a vengeance. 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I'm excited for your journey. We're going to send you a copy of The Total Money Makeover, which will show you exactly how to do all of this stuff, Joey. Way to go, man. I'm proud of you. We're also going to sign you up for Every Dollar, the advanced version of our budgeting app, to also help you to continue this healing process. We want to be there for you and give you everything you can do. Hey, you young guys out there, you need to take Joey's cue. Fastest thing that's destroying young men in their 20s is sports betting. I mean, DraftKings is not a blessing to your life, I'll just tell you. It's screwing up more of you guys than anything else we're running into. So Joey's just the tip of the iceberg. So make sure you do this stuff. Hey, guys, that's how it's done. It's common sense for your dollars and cents. And, you know, grandma's advice still works, even if it's filtered through a John Deloney or Dave Ramsey.
1: It's just live one lesson you make, man. Works 100% of the time.
0: There it is. We'll be back with you before you know it. In the meantime, remember, there's ultimately only one way to financial peace, and that's to walk daily with the Prince of Peace, Christ Jesus.

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5: 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It is not connected to X, the company formerly known as Twitter. The new platform's being developed by startup Operation Bluebird, which includes former Twitter trademark lawyer Stephen Coates. Last year, X sued the company to stop it from launching a site called Twitter. Operation Bluebird argues X has abandoned trademarks tied to the Twitter brand, including the names Twitter and Tweet. Coates says the goal isn't to recreate the old Twitter, but to build a new social network focused on trust and transparency. Golf company Callaway is now cutting ties with its media partner Good Good Golf over an ad for a new driver. Tammy Trujillo with more.
6: The video posted by Good Good shows a woman reaching for the driver as the company's co-founder, Garrett Clark, rushes after her and knocks her to the ground. He stands over her and says, "Don't touch my driver." In a statement, Callaway said it listened to individuals who shared personal experiences related to violence against women. The company committed to donate $1 million to organizations that work to prevent that sort of violence and provide resources to survivors. Good Good took the video down after widespread online backlash.
5: Canada is excluding seafood from its tariffs on U.S. goods. In a statement, Canada's Department of Finance said removing seafood would protect against broader economic harms. The Canadian duties are set to go into effect September 8th. This after President Trump's 50% import taxes on goods from Canada went into place last weekend. And if you want to catch a classic flick this weekend,
7: working 9 to 5.
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10: White victim, female, pretty, wealthy.
9: A white woman's murder shocks the city. A black man from the projects comes forward with information about the case.
11: He says the police are his friends.
9: But out of nowhere, he goes from star witness to prime suspect.
11: And then that's it. They turn on him.
9: 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Lee Harris is sentenced to 90 years.
12: I get 90 years for killing somebody I have never seen.
9: Behind bars, Lee finds an unlikely ally in his cellie, Robert. The pair are like chalk and cheese. There's no way their paths would ever cross on the outside. But as a fellow inmate, Robert sees through the lies and vows to do the unthinkable. Clear Lee's name.
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17: 9 to 5. AMC Theaters launching a special silver screen tribute to country music legend Dolly Parton following her recent passing. Through September 2nd, roughly 200 locations nationwide will host two daily matinee screenings of her classic Steel Magnolias.
18: There's so much static electricity in this room, I pick up everything with boys and money.
17: And The Best Little Whorehouse in Texas. Sneaking around. Parton passed away at the age of 80 following a brief and private battle with cancer. Hip-hop star J. Cole canceling a concert at the Golden One Center in Sacramento after a trucking accident killed a member of his touring crew. The big rig that was delivering equipment crashed on I-5 in Yolo County. Fans who bought their tickets through Ticketmaster will be refunded automatically. The son of Rob and Michelle Reiner opening up about their deaths in Los Angeles and the arrest of his brother.
19: In an interview with KABC-TV, Jake Reiner recalled the moment his sister Romy called him to tell him the news. He said, "My parents had unconditional love for all three of us," and noted the toll of his brother Nick Reiner's imprisonment for allegedly murdering them. Nick was indicted by a grand jury earlier this month for their deaths. I'm Mark Mayfield.
17: Netflix is releasing nearly half an hour of the upcoming Grand Theft Auto 6. The latest edition of the popular game comes out in November, but Netflix releasing 27 minutes of in-game content in collaboration with Rockstar Games. That's Edutainment. I'm Jennifer Bolsoni.

0: Normal is broke. 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I'm Dave Ramsey, your host, Dr. John Deloney, Ramsey personality, number one best-selling author, host of The Dr. John Deloney Show, is my co-host today. Open phones here at 888-825-5225. Ryan is in Wake Forest, North Carolina. Hey, Ryan, what's up?
1: Hi, Dave. How are you doing today?
0: Better than I deserve. What's up?
1: Amen. Well, I'm calling because I'm a single mom of two, and I also take care of my mom. And my question today is about how do I manage paying off debt while I'm still incurring medical expenses from both her, and I also have a daughter who was hospitalized, and she's got ongoing medical care that's needed as well.
0: Okay. So you have health insurance, I assume.
1: I have health insurance, but we have, we've maxed out the deductible, and we're getting close to maxing out the out-of-pocket expenses as well, too. Mm-hmm. But even that, the deductible is high because we have a high deductible insurance plan.
0: Mm-hmm. Okay. And so what do you make a year?
1: In total, 160.
0: Okay. And how high is your deductible?
1: It's 5,000.
0: And what's your max out of pocket?
1: Another 4,000.
0: Okay. So $9,000 does not break you if you make 160. I'm confused.
1: It doesn't break me, but I've got other expenses, debt that I'm trying to pay off as well.
0: Okay. If you have medical bills that are ongoing, that exceed the 9,000, what would they be?
1: That exceed the 9,000? It would be, for my daughter, she's, I don't want to say too much, but she's got medical expenses that are going to be ongoing for the unforeseeable future.
0: So she's got a chronic issue of some kind?
1: Yes.
0: Okay, but above the 9,000, do you come out of pocket for that situation?
1: I'm sure because it's all fairly new.
0: Okay. It shouldn't be.
1: I mean, there's some things that they cover and some things that they don't.
0: Unless you're trying to get a treatment that your insurance company doesn't cover, the 9,000 should be the end of it. Now, okay, so I'm a little bit confused with the way you're using the words on pay off your bills. You pay your monthly bills. You pay your electricity. You pay your water. You buy food.
1: Yeah, sorry. I should have said debt.
0: Okay. And then how much debt do you have?
1: So I've got $20K in a car and $3K on a credit card.
0: Mm-hmm.
1: And then $190 mortgage.
0: Okay. Good. Good. None of that's out of line.
1: And part of that is an AT loan. So about 55 of that 190 is the AT loan.
0: You mean like a second, like an HO, a home equity loan?
1: Home equity.
0: Okay. Mm-hmm. Okay. All right. And so you've got two house payments, a car payment, and some credit cards, and you've got some ongoing medical bills with your daughter's chronic issues, and you make 160.
1: Right.
0: Okay.
1: And then there's my mother as well.
0: Okay. And what are you having to pay for her?
1: So she's got several comorbidities, and so we're trying to pay a nurse to help take care of her.
0: And does she have income coming in to this situation?
1: She's got Social Security, but it's not a lot.
0: Like $1,200, $1,500 bucks, what?
1: Yeah, somewhere around there.
0: Okay, and what's the nurse cost?
1: About 25 to, well, depending on how much experience I have, 25 and up an hour.
0: Okay, but I mean, in a month, what are you spending on a nurse?
1: We just kind of use them part time for now. But
0: okay, and what are you spending on a nurse in a month?
1: So about $1,000.
0: And your mom brings in $1,200.
1: Mm-hmm.
0: Okay, so we covered that.
1: But it will go up. Yeah.
0: For now that's covered. So in the last 2 months, you're trying to figure out why you weren't paying your bills, able to pay your bills, and that pay extra on your debt. And that's what I'm trying to figure out by asking all these questions, where it's going. Okay, because I still haven't found where it's going. So it sounds like that you are a warrior princess working very hard, and You've got the emotional drain of your mom not doing well and your child with a chronic illness. And in, because you're not running with a full gas tank, it's hard for you to not let all this just become chaotic. And so the bills in an emotional bucket, the bills have become chaos. Instead of, if you didn't have all this other stuff you were carrying, you're obviously a bright woman. You would just sit down and make a list of this and start paying it, because the math tells me that this is doable. But I think what's happening is you're just overwhelmed. Does that sound right?
1: That's true. That's true. Okay. I am overwhelmed. Okay. But it's more than that. It's that I feel like, because I was in baby step number 4, and now I feel like I'm crawling back to baby step number 2 because of the debt that keeps incurring.
0: No, you went and bought a car and put yourself in baby step 2.
1: Well, no,
0: and you pulled out your credit
1: card
0: and you used it.
1: Yeah,
0: and you kept it too.
1: I had to buy one because there were a lot of other expenses that had, unforeseeable, unforeseeable expenses that came up.
0: You got a lot of
1: have
0: to's in your life.
1: I had an HVAC system that went out. Well, yeah. I mean, it was an HVAC system that went out, and the car, I had another car, but it had over 250,000 miles on it, and I had just spent $3,000 to get it fixed, and now it needs another $3,000.
0: But you made the decision to put yourself back in this mess. You're giving me all the reasons, but you still did it.
2: Hear ownership as a character judgment or some sort of moral failure. It's owning. I took step A, B, and C. Like, the world happened to me, and I chose this path, not this path.
0: And it hurts.
2: And it hurts. Yeah. And sometimes you find yourself at a crossroads where any path you take is going to hurt. But in that case, and that's most of us, right? When that happens, mm-hmm. I'm going to take the path that's going to hurt, but going to get me to where I want to be.
0: Yeah. So you got to get back on a budget.
2: Yeah.
0: Hardcore. Beans and rice, rice and beans. And no more rationalization of pulling out the credit card, or I had to have a car, $750,000. I don't give a crap. You don't go in debt again. Period. Because then you end up strapped again back here. So nothing you have today can't be cleared up. The $20,000 car can be cleared up. The $3,000 credit card can be cleared up. And you can get back on the road. But you're going to have to get above the chaos and make these monkeys all dance. Because you're in the middle of a circus. And so there's just monkeys running around everywhere, and you're going to have to teach them how to get in a line and how to dance. And that's called a budget, and you crack the whip on the money monster and make it behave. Money is a fabulous slave. It's a horrible master. And it's mastering you right now. It's adding to this anxiety of being overwhelmed. You feel overwhelmed with money, with your child, with your mom. And so this is an area you actually can control.
2: The line that I was trained with, it was really helpful for me when I entered into chaotic situations, or facts are your friends. When everything feels like it's dumping on your head, what are the facts here? How much am I spending on nursing? How much am I spending on food? How much am I spending on this car? And what can I do to get out of this mess following the facts path here? Because the emotions are big. And that's right for them to be big. The path out here is, what's the next right move?
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8: Danny's in Columbus, Ohio. Hey, Danny, what's up?
9: Hi there. Nice to talk to you again. So my question was, I'm in baby step number two. I am actually recently engaged, and I'm super excited about that. And we're planning a wedding for May of 2027. And I was wondering how you would help or how you would balance trying to pay off debt and finance a wedding as well as honeymoon without going into further debt.
8: Good, good. That's a good first goal. Congratulations. So
9: thank you.
8: What do you make and what does she make?
9: Yeah, so I am a full-time pastor and a part-time lifeguard, and I make roughly about $45,000 a year.
8: What does she make?
9: She's a welder. She's new in her career. She's currently making about $18 an hour, and she's looking to join the union. If she's able to do that, she'll be able to make roughly $25 to $30 an hour starting out.
8: Okay. And has she just started the welding career? Because that's very low.
9: Yeah, so she just graduated from trade school, and she's currently working full-time for a local organization.
8: Yeah. Well, she's being dramatically underpaid.
9: Oh, okay.
8: Like half of what she should be paid in welding right now. There's a shortage of welders that know how to actually, you know, lay a bead down. And so I don't know who got her this job, but they screwed her over. So she can make this at Target stacking boxes without any education.
10: I just paid some welders to do some work in my house, brother, and it was way, way more than what she's getting paid.

0: What are you two planning to spend on the wedding? What's your budget that you came up with that you're going to spend on the wedding?
1: Well, we wanted to keep it small, and so we're looking at somewhere between $3,000 to $4,000 for the wedding, and then we wanted to take a 2-week vacation to somewhere either in Texas or maybe Mackinac Island or something, and so we're looking at probably about $2,000 to $3,000 to do that.
0: Okay, so you need $6,000 by May,
1: give or take. Yes, sir.
0: Okay, that's $500 a month for a year. So
1: yes,
0: so $600 a month in your monthly budget, or 300 in your budget, 300 in her budget, goes into the wedding account, and then you work on your debt.
1: Yes, sir. Unfortunately, that would be almost everything. I'm chunking at my debt right now.
0: Okay. So you need a better extra job. Your extra job doesn't do well.
2: Or, and no, I don't want to give a controversial statement here, but you might not be able to do this ministry job at $45,000 because of previous decisions you made in your life to go six figures into student loan debt.
0: A lot of ministers, as a matter of fact, somewhere around 80% of pastors today are bivocational, meaning they have a full-time job in addition to being a preacher.
1: Yes, sir. And I do work full-time as a pastor, and you know, I work about 20, 25 hours as a lifeguard and swimming instructor for my local YMCA.
0: Yeah.
1: I find both of those to be really impactful for our community. And
0: they're not impactful enough on the $90,000.
2: Yeah, and you're going to burn yourself out. You're not going to be there for your community in 5 years because you're going to be completely cooked.
0: Yeah. You need to go make some money
2: so that you
0: can remain in the work of the Lord. Because, it's, you know, your lifeguard thing's semi-volunteer. I mean, you're not making any money there. And so you do what you want to do, but you called us. And when you do that, you're always going to get our opinion because we're like an expert on our opinion. So, I think you have an income problem. And you got a slight outgo problem if you only got $300 a month out of $45,000. So you need to get on a detailed budget. And you need to be putting some money aside to the wedding, but you have a $6,000 goal by May, and the two of you sit down and go, okay, maybe she's putting in four, you're putting in two. I don't care. But both of you have some career adjusting to do. Neither one of you are living up to your potential income producing right now. And income and money is not everything, but it does give you options.
2: And
0: you don't have any options. You're handcuffed.
2: I'm all about somebody deciding, you know what, I don't want to do this thing anymore. I want to go make a quarter of my quote-unquote market value, whatever that is, and I want to just be here for my community. I love that idea. But if you've dug yourself a $90,000, $120,000 hole,
0: you gave up that option.
2: You gave up that option until you dig that, you fill that hole back up. So the fastest way to fill that hole back up and get back even on even ground is to go work a whole bunch of jobs and even do jobs that you might not think have impact, which I would argue with you in a different phone call. I think everybody who interacts with other people has an opportunity to impact people in a positive way, whether you're at fast food restaurant or a delivery person or whatever. But you gave up that right when you dug up those holes. I mean, when you dug yourself that big hole, you got to fill that sucker up. And that means you got to go get one job, two jobs. You may have to step away from your church for a season and go make a whole bunch of money doing something that you, quote unquote, don't feel called to do. But I got to clean up this mess so that I'm here in the long haul to be here for my family, for my community, for whatever I believe my faith is calling me to and all that kind of stuff.
0: That's exactly how it works. So, again, we support pastors. We work with churches all across America, and we have for 30 years. And so we've got a huge heart for people that want to serve in that way and in that role. But you don't, just because it's there, you don't get a pass on the math.
2: That's it, yeah.
0: You have to address the math. And so in order to be able to stay in that kind of a role, and that's what we're looking for. Jessica's in Springfield, Missouri. Hi, Jessica. How are you?
3: Hi, baby. How are you?
0: Better than I deserve. You're breaking up. Can you speak directly into your phone?
3: Yes. Is this better?
0: Yes, ma'am.
2: Much better, yeah.
3: All right. My question is whether it's a debate between me and my husband.
2: Yes. We'll solve it.
3: Fantastic. So the question is whether or not he's being spoiled or if I'm being miserly. And it's related to cars.
0: Okay. Both of you probably, okay. But anyway, yeah.
3: Both of us probably. So we have three aging cars and they're all doing fine right now, but we imagine that his commuter vehicle will be the first that needs to be replaced

0: maybe in a year or so. The question is that he has bought several new cars in his lifetime, and that's what he would like to do again. And I disagree. I've never bought a new car, and I don't see any reason to.
1: I suppose
0: we are in baby step seven. We're free and clear.
1: What's your net worth?
0: Probably about $5,500. We're not millionaires.
1: $5,500?
0: I'm sorry, 500.
1: 500,000. You're a half a millionaire. Okay.
0: Half a millionaire. Yeah.
1: Okay. Gotcha.
0: We have the money to purchase a new vehicle, brand new, if we wanted to. I just don't really see the reason. So he says that after COVID happened, that depreciation on cars isn't what it used to be.
1: He's wrong.
0: I would agree.
2: Comically wrong.
1: Mathematically, arithmetic says he's wrong. Okay, so you can study it for 35 seconds on Google and you'll figure this out. I mean, it doesn't take it, you know, jump around and look at a new car that was issued in a 23 model and see what the MSRP on it was, manufacturer's suggested retail price, and then see what that 23 is selling for today. And it is not up, it's down, and it's down dramatically. And sorry, but the Fauci pandemic didn't help with that. And so
0: I would agree.
1: Yeah, you win. And we tell people not to buy brand new cars because they go down so fast in value until you have at least $1 million in net worth, because they go down so fast in value. And we want you to build wealth, not screw it up. So you win, and you win.

0: Hey guys, Dave Ramsey here. 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
5: It's August 2023, a county government meeting in Pennsylvania's Lehigh Valley. A young woman, early 20s, steps up to the mic to speak.
6: My two-month-old son was happily drinking milk from his bottle when he quickly started choking, turned blue, and went limp. My boyfriend transported our son to the changing table as I grabbed an anti-choking device and my boyfriend began assembling it. Two pumps of the device and my son was conscious, gasping for air and coughing up milk.
5: They all went to the ER to make sure the baby was okay.
6: But upon arriving at Lehigh Valley Hospital, the diagnosis quickly became something so different.
5: One of the doctors had a theory.
6: She stated to my father and mother-in-law that we are young, first-time parents who got frustrated with our baby and violently shook him to make him stop crying, and a confession would only make things easier for us.
5: The parents were told to leave the hospital without their son, and he wouldn't come home for 7 whole months.
6: I'm a postpartum mom dealing with the grief and the trauma of my son being ripped from my arms, and I'm a mom who lost everything in less than 24 hours due to one doctor's misdiagnosis. Enough is enough.
5: And then the next person speaks, and the next one. The stories they tell form a pattern of parents walking into a Lehigh Valley hospital to get help for a child, only to leave without them. And the same doctor's name kept coming up again and again, a pediatrician.
7: I ask you, what kind of doctor does this?
5: That's what I wanted to know too. From Serial Productions and the New York Times, I'm Diane Neary. And this is The Preventionist, a story about a doctor and the rise of a powerful field of pediatric medicine.
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8: There was a murder in Central Ohio that many people still don't want to talk about. The man who committed that crime once sat on death row, but now he's on the run. His name is Lester Eubanks. Lester didn't tunnel out of prison or scale a stone wall. On a December morning in 1973, he and a small group of inmates were granted permission to walk outside prison walls. His handcuffs were taken off. He changed into civilian clothing, and he and three others were driven to a local mall. They were told they could wander the stores and were asked to return to a designated meeting spot. Hours later, all the inmates came back, except Lester Eubanks, and he hasn't been seen since.
9: He had a full plan. The guy had a plan.
10: I was just astounded that this could actually happen.
8: There were many years when it seemed like no one was even looking for Lester. But recently, his whereabouts have become the focus of the U.S. Marshals Service, the federal agents who track fugitives. The case is testing the marshals.
11: Those nine lives are running out, and we're going to catch up with Lester.
8: And is being urged on by those hurt most by Lester's crime.
12: He's had enough free time. He confessed to the crime, and his time is up.
8: I'm Sunny Hostin with ABC News. Over the past year, a team from the ABC News Investigative Unit joined the search for Lester Eubanks. They uncovered new leads, possible sightings, and at every turn found resistance from those who want Lester Eubanks to be forgotten. What they've uncovered is a case that's about more than murder. It's about family loyalty, a life on the run, and a first-hand look at how the U.S. Marshals are trying to solve one of the oldest fugitive cases in American history. Now they may be closer than ever. From ABC News.
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0: Here's what's weird. I went to a thing when I was 22 years old, and the guy put up compound interest on the table, on the board, rather. And he showed us the way compound interest works. $100 a month. And I heard this 44 years ago. Okay. $100 a month invested from age 25 to age 65 in a decent growth stock mutual fund at market rates of return is $1,176,000. See, I think you should not be allowed to get out of high school until you know that equation. Because it would stop all the stupid socialism stuff. Because you went, all I need is $100 a month and I can live with, be a millionaire. You know, from age 25 to age 65, age 22 to age 62, age 20 to age 60. I don't care which 40 years you want to pick it out. You can wait till 40 and do it at 80 if you want, but I wouldn't recommend it. See, anyone can become a millionaire. It's not that complicated. George and I are doing an in-depth nerd dive. I don't know exactly what an in-depth nerd dive means, but look that one up.
1: We've listened to you talk. We know what it means.
0: We know what it means. Yeah. At Investing Essentials, this is the third time I've ever done this event, and it's our two-night virtual event next week. It's the only place I unpack my entire playbook on investing, why I do what I do, why I don't do what I don't do, including exact formulas and details on how I pick real estate, how I decide whether I'm going to keep it or not. All new content. We're also going into some wealth planning, a little bit of estate planning, looking at that. God, in case you're having trouble sleeping, come watch this event. It will put you right out. Yeah. Tuesday and Wednesday evening, join
1: great
0: us from the comfort of your own recliner. I'm kidding. Tickets start at $199. 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There's like 700,000 people have signed up for this thing.
1: That's crazy.
0: It's crazy. It's going to be like a lot of people sleeping. But yeah, now we're going to go into the details. We're going to get, it's just, I mean, we've taken the material we did last year and sadly we've added a bunch to it. So it's actually not going to be two nights of 2 hours. Brace yourself. It'll be longer than 2 hours because we're just not going to be able to cover everything we wrote and we want to do it all. So we're going to do it. There we go. Hey, it's going to be a lot. If you want a lot, you can get it next Tuesday and Wednesday. The Investing Essentials two-night virtual event with George and me.
1: Well, let me say this. I think this is important for a big reason that we don't talk about here in the building. And I'm not embarrassed to say this. This is just truth. I knew you when I joined this team. I knew you had this show, and I knew you had this message, and I knew you've been consistent with your message. And I don't know how nice way to say this. I didn't know you were as smart as you are. Or maybe a better way to say that is, I didn't realize the level of intentionality with which you made decisions. And even in the last 5 or 6 years, the way all of our interactions are chopped up and edited and put on clips and then people respond to clips or whatever, I can imagine there is millions of people who see you and hear you say a few things, and this is an opportunity for them to really understand why you do what you do, not only why you teach people, but it's why you do this in your own house. And that to me makes this thing worth its weight in gold. Way, way underpriced, if you ask me.
0: No, thank you. That's very nice. It's funny, but it's nice. Cecilia's in Orlando. Hey, Cecilia, what's up?
2: Hi, how's it going today?
0: Better than we deserve. How can we help?
2: Lovely. So I'm about to get married.
0: Yay!
2: And I just got myself out of debt.
0: Good.
2: And I'm going to marry into a lot of debt.
0: Good.
2: My husband is a spendthrift.
0: Mm-hmm.
2: And so I'm trying to figure out, I know once we get married, I'm going to help him with getting out. We've already started the Ramsey program for him.
0: Oh, wow. Good.
2: Yeah, and it's going pretty good. But once we get him out of debt, he's going to keep spending cash only. But how do I go about saving money and not putting it all towards his spendthrift ways?
0: How old are you guys?
2: 51
0: Awesomeness.
2: And 52.
0: Very cool. Very cool. Well, congratulations. I think you're going to have a great marriage. Opposites.
2: Oh, we will. We've been together a long time.
0: Opposites attract in good marriages.
2: Yes.
0: Spenders attract savers, and that's a good thing. because spenders need a saver. That way they don't have to retire and eat dog food, right?
2: True.
0: And savers need a spender in their life, so they have a life.
2: Very true.
0: He's the fun guy. You're
2: he
0: not.
2: He is. I'm not. I like my books.
0: And he's there to help you have fun. So I'm the spender at my house, oddly enough, and even though I teach this stuff, my wife is the natural saver. And so her natural tendency, if there's any kind of emotion involved in it, is to draw back and save. If in my case, I'm an abundance guy, she's a scarcity gal, and so I always figure I can get more money, so I'm going to go do it. And so, but we need each other to create wisdom in the middle, and wisdom is that we need to spend money on having a good life that we both are in agreement on. That's wisdom. We need to save and invest to create a quality future for us and our kids and our dogs and our cats. That's wisdom. And we need to be generous, and we need to be doing all of these things together. So you're going to have to, your job when you guys are sitting and looking at the budget is to allow some fun to be in the budget and also make sure your savings is in there. His job is to allow some savings to be in the budget and make sure that his fun is in the budget.
1: Because listen, Cecilia.
0: And then when it's all written down, you just go do it and there's no guilt.
1: Because if that's not the case, what you're telling me is a far more concerning thing. And that is, you sat down with this man that's about to be your husband and you said, I'm uncomfortable with how you recklessly spend money. And he looked at his future wife and said, I don't care what you think. I don't care what you feel. I'm going to do what I want to do.
0: And he didn't say that. He said, okay, let's get on a plan.
1: Is that fair?
2: No, we're on the plan. We have weekly budget meetings now. He just literally handed it all over.
0: No. You are not his mother. You're his wife.
2: No, but right. And we do have our budget meetings, and he does have input, and I adjust accordingly. But right now, we're paying off his debt.
0: Good.
1: Awesome.
2: So there's not a lot of wiggle.
0: Oh, great. You don't need to wiggle. You need to pay off the debt. I completely agree. But I don't want him emotionally turning this over. The two of you, like two 51-freaking-year-old grown-ups, are making grown-up decisions together because it's good for our future. He's saying, I agree with Cecilia. I need to clean this up. And so the two of us are going to work on that together. That's an adult decision. Mommy, take my bills and pay them for me is not what we want in a husband.
2: Oh, no, that we don't play
1: okay.
2: That game.
1: And right. Cecilia, if y'all have been together for a while and he sat down and said, I want to marry you and I'm going to change the way I'm doing things. I'm going to take this Dave Ramsey course. I am going to follow these baby step things. I'm going to do a weekly budget meeting.
0: He loves you.
1: But you showing up every meeting and going, well, he's just going to go spend it. Like, generally speaking, a husband will rise to their wife's level of belief in them. Get what I'm saying?
2: Fair, yes.
1: And if he's putting the work in, however clumsy and awkward it is, he's never done this in half a century, you seeing him do the next right thing, however uncomfortable it is or whatever, and you believing in him, man, that goes a long, long way.
0: So I'll just fast forward. I mean, 28 years old, almost 40 years ago, we lost everything because of my stupidity. Borrowing too much money and flipping houses, and the bank called our notes and we lost everything, went bankrupt. So, but that's not the same Dave today that's on the microphone. And Sharon will tell you, thank God I'm not still married to the same guy I married originally.
1: Yes.
0: He has grown. And so while my tendency is to spend, the spending that we do at the Ramsey House is very much within the wisdom guidelines. And even if it might make her a little bit uncomfortable sometimes, and it makes me happy, but still, it's nowhere near where it was.
1: It's so intentional.
0: I can still have my tendency, but do it with maturity.
1: There you go.
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11: Hey there, I'm Jason Alexander, and this is my dear friend, Peter Tilden.
12: Hey, Jay. By the way, the script says best friend.
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11: Mm-hmm, because we had two things in common. Number one, we like to argue about everything, driving, food, music.
12: No, we don't. And number two, when things annoy us or they perplex us or just don't seem to make any sense, whether it's something in the news or in our personal lives, we go, really, no, really.
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12: 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It's about finding the answers to all the things that make us go, really, no, really. Jerry Seinfeld wondered why they refused to make the stall door go all the way to the floor in a public bathroom, but he didn't get an answer. We did by reaching out to an expert.
11: And talking dogs. Really? No, really? We spoke to the pet parent of a dog who's become a social media star to find out if pressing buttons on a soundboard with a paw or a nose is truly communicating or they're just showing off.
12: 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How about that?
11: 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No, really?
12: That's what we heard. So we spoke to some of the biggest champions of the hot dog eats hot dog world of competitive eating to get the answer. And those are just a few of the things we'll explore on the Really Know Really podcast with Jason Alexander and Peter Tilden.
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0: Luke is in Fort Wayne, Indiana. Hey, Luke, what's up?
1: Hello, what's up?
0: How can we help?
1: I was just wondering, my soon-to-be wife is starting college, or she just started college, and she has enough for first semester's tuition. And I was just wondering if after that we should take out student loans to cover it until she gets her job after school, or if we should just pay it off and just live pretty tight for the next 3 years.
0: Mm. How old are you guys?
1: I just turned 20. She just turned 18.
0: Mm. And what's she studying in college?
1: Medical imaging. So she wants to be a rad tech. So she'll be making pretty good money coming out.
0: So a two-year program and she'll be making 50?
1: No, it's a four-year program, I think.
0: Really? And for medical imaging?
1: Yeah, she was doing like extra stuff. Like there's more classes she can take to make more starting off.
0: Maybe. She's 18. Where did we get this information about this career?
1: Her second cousin does it for a living.
0: Okay. You know how scary that sounds when you say
2: it? Yeah, the way you just said that. I puckered up pretty good, Luke.
0: Okay, I want you and her to go to the hospital and talk to the hospital administrator and find out what they're paying and does it require a 4-year degree. That's the first thing, okay? Because if we're going to study, the purpose of studying, the primary purpose of studying, especially when we're broke people, is to create an opportunity in the marketplace that we can make more money. Otherwise, you could just go take a job at Target, right?
1: Right.
0: And so if we're going to make $18 an hour after going for 4 years, then we don't need to go get that degree. That's a dumb degree. Okay? Or if you get a degree in left-handed puppetry or some kind of bullcrap degree, you know, you're going to end up being a barista. So, you need to really study what this is before you invest 4 years of your time and life into it, much less 4 years of money. And so that's thing one. Thing two is I think you're fairly new to this whole Ramsey thing and someone told you to call here, some friend or relative, and they tricked you. Because we're really kind of known, Luke, for telling people to never take out a student loan for anything.
1: Right.
0: And you asked that question with great honesty, and it tells me that you probably have not listened to this show a lot.
1: I'm pretty new listener.
0: Yeah.
1: It was just... like currently I don't have the money, mm-hmm. but I'd be able to save up. Probably
0: no, you asked me if you should borrow a student loan. That tells me that you don't know much about what we do because 100% of the time we yell at people for taking out a student loan. Okay. No, under no circumstances do you take out a student loan. Yes. Okay. You investigate what is required for her to go into this field of study. If she really wants this career or if she just thought it was a way to make money because her cousin said to, which scares the crap out of me. But, I really want her to pick out what she wants to be in life and then what education does it take to do that. So we do not borrow money on student loans. The statistics are horrendous. 100% of the people that take out a student loan have a student loan. Only 57% of the people that start college finish.
1: Okay.
0: That's not even half.
1: Right.
0: That's how bad colleges are.
1: I agree. I decided to skip college and go straight into the workforce because I didn't believe in it.
0: Yeah.
2: Well, and Luke, what we don't want to have happen, we don't want you to be in the situation where 2 years into this 4-year degree, y'all have racked up $30,000 in student loans, and then she comes home with what should be the greatest news of your life. I'm pregnant. And now she's going to decide to stop going to school, or she can't do this imaging program because she's pregnant, and so she's got to do something else. That student loan payment is still due. And so
0: that's what happens in real life.
2: Yeah. So I was 18, I was 19, I was 20, I was 21. Dude, we had crazy roommates. I lived in some of the wildest living situations. I still took out student loans like a goofball, but like, yes, y'all are scratching and clawing. Y'all are eating bologna sandwiches and rice and beans. Yes, y'all are just going to scratch and claw. And by the way, y'all could end up with a pretty amazing marriage together, figuring out ways to solve these problems without borrowing money because y'all are in this thing together.
0: Yeah.
2: So It could be a cool thing 3 or 4 years down the road.
0: Let's verify that this is the proper path to get where you want to go. Let's verify that it is where we want to go. And then let's figure out the least expensive way to do it and pay cash for it. Those are the three things we would tell you to do coming out of this. I'm also going to send her a copy of Ken Coleman's book, Finding the Work You're Wired to Do, because I want her to spend some time thinking about who she is, because we want to decide if we stay on this track or not. So, John, 1,000 years ago, when I was a kid, there was the grandfather of the great-grandfather of the motivational speaking movement was a guy named Earl Nightingale. And Earl famously says, with his deep baritone voice, Americans spend more time picking out a suit of clothes than they do their career. How'd you get that job? My buddy went over there and got it. My cousin did it. That's not how you pick your career. Okay? You look in the mirror and say, what did God design here? How am I designed? What is it I'm supposed to do? And then what with my natural giftings and talents, what kind of sharpening can I do called education and tools added in my belt called education to help me do what it is that I'm put together when I was knit in my mother's womb, according to Isaiah? When God was knitting me together with a DNA, RNA double helix and a knitting needle, what was he making, and what am I supposed to do? You need to think about that more than you think about the purse you pick out or the suit you pick out. Nobody buys a suit anymore, but the hat you buy, whatever it is, the stuff we spend time on. I fret over what I'm going to buy with this stupid thing, and then we just go take a job because your cousin had it. And that might not be the case with her, but when he said that, it just went down my spine.
2: Yeah, or you're asking an even bigger question that I always press on college students, especially college graduates. What kind of life do you want to have?
0: Yeah.
2: And does this job, instead of I want to build a life around this job, is this job in service to the person you want to become, like the life you want to hold? And if you want to help people in this particular job, man, you can do a lot of good for a lot of folks in a lot of different ways. But man, sometimes you find yourself, I have to get a job because I got to go make money right now. And
0: yeah, or my dad was a doctor, my grandpa was a doctor, so I got to be a doctor. You know what you are? A miserable doctor.
2: Man, I sat with a lot of those students sobbing.
0: Miserable.
2: I don't want to be here. Yeah.
0: Yeah. You know, I don't, listen, if you're my dentist and you're a dentist because your mommy wanted you to be a dentist, I don't want to be your patient.
2: No. Yeah.
0: I think that's going to hurt. You know, I mean, think about it, guys. You suck at stuff that you do for other people rather than the way you were designed.
2: Right.
0: And so, you know, what is it that you've got natural giftings in? And let's lean into that and let's polish it and let's hone the craft to fit, you know, by adding education to the mix. I believe in education, but randomly I'm going to be a lawyer because lawyers make money. Not all of them. Some of them are really pretty broke.
2: And I spent several years studying attorneys who got everything they wanted, and they were pretty miserable because they thought what they wanted was this number or this name on their building or whatever. And what are you looking for in your life? What's going to be the score of your life, right?
0: So that's a lot more than just what answering Luke's question, but it just kind of made me think about that deep baritone voice saying Americans spend more time picking out a suit of clothes than they do what their future career is going to be.
2: Well, and here's where Luke finds himself. Man, if y'all are young, was to say 18 and 19 years old, getting married, what y'all need right now is some money. Yeah. And if one of you knows, I want to go into the medical field, I want to do this thing, like you said, go sit down with some people who do that job for a living and ask how that world works, not just get some salary advice from a second cousin.
0: Yeah, here's what's weird. They might hire you over there as an assistant to the assistant tech and pay your tuition.
2: That's exactly right.

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3: U.S. military strikes on Iran. I'm Jack Callahan, Fox News. U.S. Central Command says it targeted missile launch sites on an island in the Strait of Hormuz. Fox's Jill Nato has details.
4: CENTCOM says Islamic Revolutionary Guard Corps forces were observed preparing to launch rockets with sea mines into the Strait of Hormuz. The U.S. military also says they had just completed clearing mines out of the strait last week. So new American strikes took out 2 Iranian launchers before those mines could get into the water. Iran's Revolutionary Guard says several soldiers and citizens were killed and injured in the attack. The fighting comes just days after the Trump administration said it's increasing economic pressure to try to end its war with Iran rather than military action. Jill Nato, Fox News.
3: Fox News has confirmed U.S. forces in Jordan were fired upon in retaliation. Jordan's military saying it intercepted 8 missiles that crossed into Jordanian airspace. Nepal still recovering after the deadly flooding that swept through the region this past week, as Fox's Stephanie Bennett reports.
5: Nepal's tourism board provided an update saying 289 missing foreign nationals have been rescued, including 2 Americans. But the situation is growing more dire by the day. Heavy rains swelled rivers and lakes upstream. Those rising water levels forced crews to completely stop rescue operations at times. Trying to get teams and supplies into the area is also extremely challenging. Flood warnings were sent to residents' phones telling them to get to higher ground. Crews focused on rescuing hundreds of people possibly trapped inside tunnels at a hydropower project in Nepal.
3: More than 3,000 people are missing. At least 800 reported dead. President Trump escalating his trade war with Canada, posting on social media Canadian companies should move to the U.S. to avoid tariffs. 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
10: John Polk was my nemesis. I knew in order to live a rich and fulfilling life, one where I was equal under the law and could be happy and fulfilled, I needed to defeat the message that John Polk was peddling.
11: I'm John Polk. For years, I was the poster boy of the conversion therapy movement. 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I wore the label of ex-gay with pride. 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
15: Giving you that first alert for dry conditions overnight as temperatures cool down into the low to mid 70s. And then for your Monday, mostly sunny to partly cloudy. High temperatures back into the low to mid 90s with just a 20% chance for a brief shower storm. Best opportunity for rain, mainly south and east of Birmingham. From the WBRC6 Weather Center, I'm meteorologist Matt Daniel on your side.
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2: A few miles from the glass spires of Midtown Atlanta lies the South River Forest. 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
15: And this morning, as always, the left-wing media, Meet the Press, and George Sloppenopoulos and Margaret Brennan lost their minds again over changing the name of Lake Ontario to Lake America, because it is so silly and so wrong. May I remind them that Barack Hussein Obama and the demented one, Joseph Biden, who, by the way, was credibly accused of rape by one of his staffers, but you know, media never talks about that, changed the names on mountains and military installations and ships and forts and pronouns in order to hurt America, while Donald Trump changes the name to promote America, just the opposite. You might recall that Columbus Day became Indigenous Peoples Day. That was done, of course, by Obama. How about Fort Bragg becoming Fort Liberty? Was that changing something important? How about Fort Hood becoming Fort Kinesis, whatever that is? How about the Washington Redskins becoming the Washington Commanders? Who's changing names? How about the Cleveland Indians and Chief Wahoo becoming the Cleveland Guardians? How about Uncle Ben's converted rice became Ben's original? How about Aunt Jemima, one of my favorite pancake mixes and syrups? She became Pearl. Aunt Jemima's gone. You might recall that women became birthing persons. You're not a mother anymore, by the way, ladies. You're a birthing person. You might know now that according to the Democratic Party, Islamic terrorism is a man-made disaster. You might recall that weather was changed to climate change. You might know that the criminally insane was changed to non-binary. You might remember that illegal aliens were called undocumented immigrants. May I go on? Democrats and liberals and extremists changed the names of forts and teams, military installations, submarines, and mountains. Remember Mount McKinley became Mount Denali? Happens all the time. When they did it, it was about time. When Trump does something, it's either farcical or wrong. I don't get it. I don't understand it. Maybe you can help me understand that tonight.

0: I'm Billy Cunningham, the Great American. Let's continue. By the way, one, you always look for victories, and there have been many good victories. I'm not sure if Darlene Graham's going to be a great or a bad U.S. Senator from South Carolina. And I had my doubts about for a long time with Lindsey Graham until I met him at a baseball game in Iowa, Dyersville, when I went there for the games played by the Reds there. And I thought, okay, give her a shot. But Trump endorsed her and she won. Trump's got a tremendous batting average when it comes to endorsing Republicans in primaries, including Ken Paxton, for example. I got my doubts about him, too. But if I was in Texas, I have many great stations in Texas. Please, considering Talafrico the alternative, you got to go with Ken Paxton, one of the most unexciting candidates I've ever seen. He was on one of the morning talk shows today. But in Maryland, on Wednesday, a judge in Annapolis, Maryland, ruled that the Maryland Democrats cannot gerrymander the only one Republican seat out without going through the legislature in a different way. Governor Wes Moore, who fashions himself to be a Barack Hussein Obama lookalike, called a special session in August hoping to grab the last seat. So they have 7 of the 8 congressional seats anyway in Maryland. He wanted to take the last one. And that's a state. For example, Larry Hogan was the governor in Maryland. He got 43% of the vote in his Senate later the same year. So it's about a 35 to 40% Republican state. And they have one representative. That means about 87% of the delegation are liberal Democrats. That wasn't enough for Governor Wes Moore. He was worried about gerrymandering elsewhere. But he wanted to take away the only one Republican seat held by the Republican Party. And the judge said, you can't do that, not so fast. You might know that in New England, for example, there's 27 congressional seats. Take a guess how many are gerrymandered so that the Republicans have a total of none. Zero, zilch, nada. Not one Republican congressional office holder anywhere in New England. The only Senate Democrat, the only Senate Republican is, of course, Susan Collins. And she's iffy at best. She's not much of a Trump supporter anyway. And by the way, state of Illinois, there's 17 congressional seats. It's about a 45% Republican state, 45. You know how many of the 17 seats are held by Republicans? The answer is 2. In New Mexico, it's a 45% Republican state, but there's 0 congressional Republicans out of New Mexico. It's unbelievable. The gerrymandering has already taken place by the Democrats. The Republicans try to change it just a little bit, and let's see what happens. I'm not sure what's going to happen, but I'm told there's only about 15 or 20 seats in the House of Representatives up for grabs. We'll see what happens down the road. We get the government we deserve, and that worries me greatly. So I'll set up tonight's big show. We have thousands of calls on hold, but Wayne Allen Root, one of my frequent guests, is waiting even as I speak. Come on from Las Vegas to talk about conversations and tweets, or shall I say X accounts he has back and forth with the president. He's going to relate to you, I think, a little bit in his column, RootForAmerica.com, what's coming down the road. And also, Christopher Ruddy is the Newsmax CEO. He also has conversations with the president, making predictions about what's going to happen. Newsmax, which is a full disclosure, I'm on Newsmax with Todd Starnes every now and then to talk about the race. And also coming up later is Dr. Alex McFarland about truly understanding extreme Muslim Islamist and what it means for the country. Look what happens to most of the countries in the Middle East when the Muslims take over. Beheading soon follow. So let's continue with more. Bill Cunningham, the Great American. Reds win in Chicago. Bill Cunningham with you every Sunday night.
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7: News strikes on Iran. I'm Ted Lindner, Fox News. The U.S. military targeting missile launch sites on an island in the Strait of Hormuz. Fox's Jill Nato's got the details for us tonight.
8: CENTCOM says Islamic Revolutionary Guard Corps forces were observed preparing to launch rockets with sea mines into the Strait of Hormuz. The U.S. military also says they had just completed clearing mines out of the strait last week. So new American strikes took out two Iranian launchers before those mines could get into the water. Iran's Revolutionary Guard says several soldiers and citizens were killed and injured in the attack. The fighting comes just days after the Trump administration said it's increasing economic pressure to try to end its war with Iran rather than military action. Jill Nato, Fox News.
7: Fox learning the U.S. forces in Jordan were being fired upon in retaliation. Nepal recovering after deadly flooding swept through the region last week. Fox's Stephanie Bennett with more on that.
9: Nepal's tourism board provided an update saying 289 missing foreign nationals have been rescued, including two Americans. But the situation is growing more dire by the day. Heavy rains swelled rivers and lakes upstream. Those rising water levels forced crews to completely stop rescue operations at times. Trying to get teams and supplies into the area is also extremely challenging. Flood warnings were sent to residents' phones telling them to get to higher ground. Crews focused on rescuing hundreds of people possibly trapped inside tunnels at a hydropower project in Nepal.
7: At least 800 people are dead. More than 3,000 remain missing. President Trump escalating his trade war with Canada, posting on social media that Canadian companies wanting to do business with the U.S. move here to avoid newly imposed tariffs. The president writing, "I don't want Canadian anything." 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
11: From the frozen woods of Maine to the mountains of Montana, from an archery opener gone wrong in Wisconsin to a father's last walk through the Minnesota deer woods, each story begins with a hunter stepping into the wild, but not all of them come back.
13: 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He's not here with us, and all it was off.
11: 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Join me as we track the truth through tangled cover and cold case files, where every trail tells a story, and every story leaves its own trail of blood. Blood Trails.
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16: Daphne Caruana Galizia was a Maltese investigative journalist and blogger who spent her life fighting for truth, justice, and decency in a country overrun by corruption. 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
6: 1019 Big Wax Weather.
7: Giving you that first alert for dry conditions overnight as temperatures cool down into the low to mid 70s. And then for your Monday, mostly sunny to partly cloudy. High temperatures back into the low to mid 90s with just a 20% chance for a brief shower or storm. Best opportunity for rain, mainly south and east of Birmingham. From the WBRC 6 Weather Center, I'm meteorologist Matt Daniel on your side.
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0: God bless you. And of course, if Dr. Abdul wins in Michigan, he killed 9,000 dogs when he was in charge of the dog pound. He thinks dogs should not exist. How about that one? 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
10: Ah, 1971. 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Soul Train had just started chugging along. Everyone had a lava lamp for some reason. Weeble started to wobble, but as we all know, they don't fall down.
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10: 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I'm Ed Helms, host of Snafu, Season 2, Medburg, the story of a daring heist that exposed J. Edgar Hoover's epic FBI snafu. 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
0: Billy Cunningham, the great American, you know, an evening, a Sunday night without Wayne Allyn Root is an evening without the moon and sunshine. And I pray to the Lord Almighty, I'm a practicing Roman Catholic, God bless America, and God bless the Christian faith that founded this country, along with our roots in Judaism. And I'll say this, that Wayne Allyn Root's prediction is sometime next week or 10 days, President Trump's going to declare a national emergency, which is not subject to judicial review and can only be overturned by two-thirds of the House, two-thirds of the Senate. to make sure that the Postal Service

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5: 1019 Big Wax Weather.
6: Giving you that first alert for dry conditions overnight as temperatures cool down into the low to mid 70s. And then for your Monday, mostly sunny to partly cloudy. High temperatures back into the low to mid 90s with just a 20% chance for a brief shower or storm. Best opportunity for rain, mainly south and east of Birmingham. From the WBRC 6 Weather Center, I'm meteorologist Matt Daniel on your side.
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7: Well, let's continue. Bill Cunningham, the great American. Of course, data centers all over this country has become a great political issue, and the Democratic Party has hooked its wagon to the idea that data centers are bad and evil, when in fact we have presently about 3,500 data centers. Many more are scheduled. And I think most of us understand that the electricity use we have now is unprecedented in American history. In fact, it's going to maybe double over the next 10 to 15 years. And we can't have the same grid and have the devices that we have and compete with communist red China. And so I fear that the radical left and many other normal Americans have put a black mark on data centers, which is going to have a terrible negative impact on the American economy. Now, as a great American, I know one thing. They need to be in industrial parks far away from residential housing. They need to supply their own electricity one way or another and be a positive. And the job creation is really unbelievable, and it's great. A man with perspective on this is Michael Lucci. He's the founder and CEO of State Armor, a national security watchdog group, sounding the alarm on the implications of failing to build these data centers. And Michael Lucci, welcome, I think, for the first time to the Bill Cunningham Show. So first of all, can you tell the American people, that, for those who may not know, what is a data center? Explain that to the American people.
8: A data center is basically a large computation center. So we use computers to solve problems for us. A data center is a place where massive amounts of computation can be done and where data can be stored. And that computation is being done with the most advanced semiconductor chips in the world that are coming from NVIDIA. And, you know, to boil it into the issue with the Chinese Communist Party, we have the best chips in the world from NVIDIA. They don't. And as we compete with them, we have the choice to use that advantage of the best data processing and chips in the world or to not use it. And of course, the Chinese Communist Party wants us to not use that advantage. And they are actually a big part of the propaganda pushing against data centers in the United States, actually in very open ways. And they're also funding some opposition to the same thing. So a data center is essentially a massive data storage and computation center. Why do we need more of these?
9: Yes.
8: Because we have new tools of artificial intelligence that will allow us to solve problems that we never imagined we could solve before.
7: In fact, AI is unbelievable. What you can do with it is taking jobs away, but on the other hand, it's creating jobs. And the 21st century, the economy for the rest of this 21st century and military battlefields are going to be defined by who is the best data centers, who is the best AI. Politically, can you put on your political hat? Do you understand? I live in Ohio. John Husted, who's the sitting United States senator, has been in favor of data centers for a long time for the reasons you just pointed out. His opponent, Senator Sherrod Brown, ex-Senator Sherrod Brown, is an acolyte of Bernie Sanders. And even though 10, 12 years ago, Sherrod Brown was 100% in favor of data centers, he's now 100% against it because he wants to get elected. And so at the end of the day, can you understand why average Americans who get their electricity bill, I looked at mine the other day and I paid it. It was $810. And I looked back a year ago, it was about $600. And so possibly, can you understand the hesitancy of ill-informed Americans that they do not want data centers, that they perceive to be increasing their electricity bill? Can you understand that?
8: I absolutely understand that. And actually, let me go a step farther, because let me kind of steelman the other side of this argument. I grew up in Ohio. I live in Texas now. There are companies that are doing data centers absolutely the right way. There are also companies that absolutely do not. I mean, down here in Texas, they're supposed to comply with reporting on their usage of electricity and their usage of water. They are broadly failing to do so. And so when we want to have a discussion about, you know, whether they are a real threat on water usage, which they're not at all. But the problem in Texas is they're not even reporting on their water usage. So there are companies that are doing this the right way and they should be championed. But at the same time, there are companies that are not, you know, being the best neighbors in where they're going in Texas, probably the same thing in Ohio as well. Now, the broader issue here is it is quite a strange political moment. So I remember growing up in Northeast Ohio, there was this idea of energy production that would be coming there. And this was very exciting in Northeast Ohio, in Youngstown, Ohio, because we had been losing jobs for so long. So the prospect of a new source of growth was very positive. Data centers offer the same opportunity. If you step down, I'm in Texas now. I mean, Texas absolutely, as a state, knows how to say yes to energy production, which is a far riskier business and far more environmental concerns than data centers have. So the issue is actually tied up around data centers themselves. They've gotten into a position where their branding, candidly, is horrible. Now, some of that is propaganda, but some of that is the data centers themselves need to be doing a better job of, you know, making super clear that they're going to make massive wins for the communities where they enter, that they're not just going to, you know, build out a huge infrastructure without the community having buy-in on that. So that's where I think that the gap is there have been some businesses in the data center space that have not been the best neighbors. And then there's just this massive propaganda effort, both from inside the United States and from outside the United States, to politicize this issue, when the issue is really this is technology infrastructure, it's military infrastructure, it's common sense that we should do this. But now we've gotten to this point where data centers need to help out and make sure that these are big wins for local communities.
7: Done the right way, much like a flock camera, done the right way, it makes a lot of sense. Done the wrong way, it doesn't. I live in Ohio. We have more water than we ever use. The Ohio River, the Lake Erie, all the other rivers in Ohio, we don't have a water problem. Texas has a water problem. New Mexico's got a water problem. Arizona's got a water problem. And the state of New York, for example, their utility bills are through the roof. You can't drill for oil. You can't have pipelines. Can't have nuclear reactors. You can't have clean coal. So that's why the bills are skyrocketing. In Ohio, the bills are skyrocketing because we have old infrastructure. We have storms. And therefore, Duke Energy and others got to get to work. And so as an advocate for these data centers, you want regulations that give me the 1, 2, 3 things that you say must be in a data center before it's approved.
8: Well, I'll give you 3. The two that are the biggest public concerns are water and electricity. Now, water, there is a broad propaganda effort here. I want to be clear about that. Data centers are not presenting a really significant threat on water usage. However, the governor of Texas, for example, wants them to recycle and reuse their own water. That absolutely makes sense, perfectly fine. Now, I do want to say the journalist who created the story about water usage later admitted that she was off by a factor of 1,000, and that journalist currently resides in communist China. So we might want to think about how we have this number that's off by a factor of 1,000. You're using 1 gallon of water for this data center. She actually said it was 1,000 gallons of water, and that journalist voluntarily lives in communist China right now. So let's, you know, be careful about accepting what we're hearing about water usage. But the data centers, yes, recycle their water, make sure they're using their water and cleaning the water. The other factor that is bigger is related to electricity. The way that this ideal will work, and this is what the president has been speaking about, this Governor Abbott here, your candidate Vivek Ramaswamy for governor there, they're talking about data centers bringing their own electricity and selling it onto the grid. In principle, I think that this is very good. This is the way it's being done in places across the country. And so what that basically means is, if you're building a data center, you're going to build out some nat gas turbines, maybe some small modular nuclear reactors. Some data centers are even using solar. So they're providing their own electricity, their own power, and then they're not always going to be using all of that. So then they sell it onto the grid. So what happens to the neighborhoods nearby? All they would experience is a net increase of electricity supply. So that will lower their costs some. You know, how this works in specific examples could vary from place to place, but the general idea is they bring their own electricity, or they're finding ways to add electricity to the grid so that they're driving down utility costs. So those are the two big things. Now, one other factor I'll add is we do not want technologies produced and controlled by communist China going into these data centers. President Trump and his agencies are beginning to work on this problem. There are some states looking at this as well. I would flag that as one other issue that we should focus on is we want these because they're military infrastructure, technology infrastructure. It's how we win the 21st century. We don't want to be reliant upon communist China to run these critical infrastructure.
7: Michael Lucci, I see the other day, I guess Usain Bolt is, they put a robot in China and superimposed it on the 100-meter dash, Usain Bolt. And this robot, created by AI through a data center in Beijing, easily beat Usain Bolt. And I can see in the future, much like in the Schwarzenegger movies, that we don't have an army. What we have are thousands of robots fighting somewhere, which are impossible to kill. And secondly, 1,000 or 100,000 drones over the battlefield. I saw the C-5A transport out of communist red China, and it was huge inside of this C-5A, and they had literally 10,000 drones were in this C-5A transport. Open up the back, and they released 10,000 drones with different functions over the battlefield. And I'm looking at this the way war is going to be conducted in the next 10-20 years, with robots on the field as the army, with 10,000 or 100,000 drones in the air seeking out the enemy and destroying bridges and factories and homes simultaneously, some with nuclear capabilities. And I'm thinking, Jesus, Mary, and Joseph, do we need some help? And I don't know what the world's going to look like in 10 or 20 years militarily, but the idea of some grunt in a battlefield with a helmet on and a rifle is simply not going to happen. What's happening in Ukraine right now, fighting off Russia, and Russia is victimizing the great Ukrainian people. The drone technology is advancing, and if we don't play into that battlefield, we're in deep trouble. And secondly, there's a fear among many, especially in middle-class Midwest America, that I'm going to lose my job. I tell young folks, if you're a dentist, you're going to be okay, but so many things in media is dominated by AI, and if we don't play this game, we're going to lose. And so would you agree with me? Number one, if we had modular nuclear reactors, such as are on nuclear submarines for the past 60 years, small modular nukes that add a positivity, lowering your energy cost, and these data centers are miles away from residential areas. Everybody likes to have their garbage picked up, but nobody wants to live next to a dump. And so when you have a modular nuclear reactor or a gas turbine built on site, of a data center miles away from residential area, either using or not using water. The new ones don't use water. That's a plus. But can you understand, like in Ohio and maybe Texas, Tallarico is probably doing the same thing in Texas with running against his opponent, that largely what they're saying is that, the data centers are evil and wrong. And some of that is funded, of course, by the Communist Chinese Party, who is paying for a lot of this kind of stuff because they want it to be opposed. So there's well-intended Americans who think, OK, we can't have these data centers. I go 150 years ago, we can't have cars. We got to stick with the horse. And going into the 21st century, this is required. Do you think right now the PR battle is being lost? And if so, why is that?
8: The PR battle, unfortunately, is being lost. There are a number of reasons for this. But let me start with something that Elon Musk has said. He said the two most important factors will be exactly what you just said, robotics and artificial intelligence. So there's robotics that are going to be doing a lot of things physically for us and producing incredible abundance, but also fighting wars. And then how are you going to power those? How are they going to operate? They're going to operate off of artificial intelligence. So the first part you said about drones and robots, like you said, the Ukraine war is showing that. I mean, those autonomous drone systems are already being used. The robotics, those will be coming. And notably, President Trump has banned Chinese robotics. That was just a couple months ago.
7: Right.
8: And Chinese drones. And the reason he did that is because there were these fantastic German researchers who found back doors in the Chinese robots. And I know that this sounds like science fiction, but they found back doors so that communist China can control one of these little robots. And then that one that they control would control all the other robots in the area. So that they're actually trying to sell a drone army into our country that they would control. Now, President Trump cut that off. Now, that's not a complete solution, though. And getting to what you're talking about on blue collar jobs, we need to build out our robotics capacity very rapidly. I mean, there's no question that China is actually on the lead in a lot of areas of robotics. So while we have better artificial intelligence, they're building better and cheaper and faster robots right now. They're doing the same thing on drones. And so we have to deeply and quickly reindustrialize these tools of artificial intelligence, data centers, and so on will help us do that. This should be, and there are signs that it already is, a blue-collar jobs boom that will be produced from this. You need to build the data centers. You need to maintain them. Then you need to build factories where we're going to be building our own robots, our own drones, all these pieces of civilian and military capability that we absolutely need to win the 21st century. So all these things do come together. We need to be building our own hardware to get there quickly. We need to be building the best artificial intelligence tools in the world to help that reindustrialization process. If we don't do that, or if we lose the PR battle, which right now, obviously the PR battle is not awesome on this, but I think we could win out eventually. The winner is ultimately the Chinese Communist Party. There is no mistaking their position on this. They say it hundreds of times in their own state media. They have state media that they do in the English language. They say hundreds of times that the United States should not build out data centers. The United States should not build out artificial intelligence tools. I think that that is a very good reverse indicator. If the Communist Party of China says we shouldn't do it, do the opposite. We should do it. Now, why are they saying that? Because they want the world to be dependent upon their artificial intelligence tools. They want the world to remain dependent upon their manufacturing base. The only way we get off their AI tools and their manufacturing base is we build it here, we build it better, and we have to find ways to say yes. And then going back to the start of our conversation, the data center companies themselves can make this a massive win. We talked about electricity. We talked about lowering property taxes. We talk about recycling water, although the water issue is very misconstrued. They can make this a massive win, massive jobs, drive down costs, drive up jobs in local communities, and then everyone will be happy.
7: Michael Lucci, I wish you were running for office. We have to make the case. Ultimately, I trust the good judgment of the American people to understand when they're being played and when they're not getting the facts. You just gave facts. Michael Lucci, founder and CEO of State Armor. Thanks for coming on the Bill Cunningham Show. And Michael, you're a great American. Thank you very much.
8: Thank you so much.
7: God bless you. The truth will set you free.
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2: Billy Cunningham, once again, you know, we get the government we deserve. I've said before, and I'll say it again, when the Iranian war works out in a positive way, we don't deserve to have Donald Trump as our president. And when the media so smears this guy on a regular basis, and he has so many successes, whether it's the southern border, no tax on tips, Social Security, or overtime, building a manufacturing base, going to take another 1 to 3 years to get that done. And now at some point soon, the Straits of Hormuz are going to be completely bypassed, and no oil is going to come out of the Straits of Hormuz up against Iran. And if that thing can be worked out, inflation will subside greatly, and gasoline will be down to about $2 a gallon, which is where it belongs. That's kind of where we're headed. You have to know that the 4 years of Joe Biden produced 21% inflation. Under Donald Trump, the number is 5%. So about 80% of the problem caused by the Democrats, they now want to take advantage of. Let's continue with more. One of the individuals I often listen to about misunderstanding radical Islam is Dr. Alex McFarland, coming up next. Dr. McFarland, Bill Cunningham with you every Sunday night.
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9: Resume. I'm Sue Guzman, Fox News. Iran retaliating against the United States Sunday with new strikes on two military bases in Jordan. We have the latest from Fox's Molly Line.
10: U.S. officials tell Fox News there are no significant impacts and nearly all missiles have been intercepted. Tehran says this is in response to U.S. forces blowing up two of its launchers on Larak Island earlier today. The U.S. claims it struck after spotting IRGC members preparing to launch rockets with sea mines into the Strait of Hormuz. Last week, President Trump warned there was a no-tolerance policy in effect on mine placement in that critical waterway. There are also new reports of another vessel being struck in the strait on Saturday. Meantime, the U.S. ramping up economic pressure.
9: The Trump administration claims Iran's economy is on the brink of collapse. Treasury Secretary Scott Bessent says additional bank sanctions are expected to be made this week. President Trump offering Canadian firms a way to avoid U.S. tariffs.
11: The president posting on social media let all Canadian companies that are doing business with America move to the United States immediately. Then, he wrote, there are no tariffs. Calling Canada one of the worst trade offenders, the president continued, I don't want Canadian cars, I don't want Canadian parts, I don't want Canadian anything. They've been ripping us off for decades and it's going to stop. The president imposed 50% tariffs on $20 billion of Canadian goods earlier this month. Canada is now preparing retaliatory tariffs on American steel and dairy products a week from now. Jack Callahan, Fox News.
9: And officials in Nepal now warning of possible flash flooding, urging residents in flood-affected districts to remain on high alert. The levels rising in the Biotikashi River coming on the heels of Wednesday's catastrophic floods that killed 800, 3,000 missing. 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
12: In the history of cinema, few films have been as successful as The Godfather. Francis Ford Coppola's gangster epic set a new standard, not just for movies about the mafia, but for movies in general. Although, if you talk to the people who made it, The Godfather's prospects for success were far from assured. In fact, before its release, they were pretty bleak.
13: And they said, we're finished, this is over. The movie's not going to work. You gotta get rid of those guys. It's a disaster.
12: Then Leave the Gun, Take the Cannoli. My co-host Mark Seo and I strip back the varnish of movie history and talk to never-before-heard-from sources to get at what really made the process so arduous. Leave the Gun, Take the Cannoli is based on my co-host Mark's best-selling book of the same title. And on this show, we call upon his years of research to help unpack the story behind The Godfather's birth from start to finish. We sift through innumerable accounts, many of them conflicting, and try to get to the truth of what really happened. Leave the Gun, Take the Cannoli features new and archival interviews with Francis Ford Coppola.
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22: 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And fans have to choose a side. 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
27: 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Nadal is the top man.
22: 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And even when we've seen how some of them end.
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22: 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And which side are you on? I've covered sports for years at places like Sports Illustrated and SB Nation. And have been fortunate enough to witness the drama, the greatness, and the emotion up close. Which is why we're excited to bring you deep into some of the biggest rivalries in sports. Like Brett Favre fighting off Aaron Rodgers for the starting QB job in Green Bay. Michael Jordan clashing with Isaiah Thomas. And the U.S. Olympic hockey team taking aim at the Soviet Union. The biggest names in sports and the rivalries that define them. 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
1: Giving you that first alert for dry conditions overnight as temperatures cool down into the low to mid 70s. And then for your Monday, mostly sunny to partly cloudy. High temperatures back into the low to mid 90s with just a 20% chance for a brief shower storm. Best opportunity for rain, mainly south and east of Birmingham. From the WBRC 6 Weather Center, I'm meteorologist Matt Daniel on your side.
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0: I often think we get the government we deserve, and at times that concerns me greatly. And
1: I think we're going to have to start running fast before this election. 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
0: Good.
1: And Android. And it's been a big number. 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
0: yep,
1: we're keeping the revolution alive.
0: Let's keep it going for our children and our children's children. Christopher Ruddy of Newsmax, once again, thanks for coming on the Bill Cunningham Show. And Christopher, you're a great American. Thank you.
1: And you are as well, Bill.
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0: in terms of their perception or mine?
1: Is it, well, maybe both, or maybe the police had seen the movie? Maybe the residents of the apartment had seen the movie? Can that have an influence?
0: But the interesting part is that movie had not come out yet.
1: Oh.
0: And we're looking 1970, and The Exorcist hadn't even come out yet, William Peter Blatty's Exorcist.
1: Excellent point. All right. We'll come back and discuss the 1970 poltergeist case. The police couldn't ignore The Paranormal Profiler. Great TV show. Check it out. Peter Andrew Sacco, my guest. My name is Richard Serrett. This is Coast to Coast AM.
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3: News. I'm Ted Linder. More than 15 people remain missing or unaccounted for after flash flooding hit the Grand Canyon this weekend. The National Park Service is asking for the public's help to get information about campers and hikers who may have been in the area of the Bright Angel Canyon and Phantom Ranch. Dozens of people were evacuated. Floodwaters pushing boulders and debris into the Colorado River, and more rain is in the forecast. Iran retaliating against the United States Sunday with new strikes on two military bases in Jordan.
4: U.S. officials tell Fox News there are no significant impacts and nearly all missiles have been intercepted. Tehran says this is in response to U.S. forces blowing up two of its launchers on Larak Island earlier today. The U.S. claims it struck after spotting IRGC members preparing to launch rockets with sea mines into the Strait of Hormuz.
3: Fox's Molly Line. 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
12: We're continuing the rest of your overnight hours in the 70s for a lot of spots across central Alabama, mostly to partly cloudy skies out there throughout the next few hours or so. But as we continue throughout the morning hours, slowly we're going to continue to see partly cloudy skies. Things are going to heat up into the afternoon for your Monday to start out your work week. Temperatures are going to be in the low 90s, but we've got more heat that's going to continue on the way. The good news is the shower chances are decreasing throughout the week. That's your forecast. I'm First Alert Meteorologist Carlin McCreary on your side.
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3: 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Guaranteed human.
4: Confirmed. I'm Sue Guzman, Fox News. Grand Canyon Parks national officials confirming that a 46-year-old man was found dead near Crystal Rapids along the Colorado River Sunday following severe flash flooding.
5: Search teams are racing to find at least 15 missing hikers in the Grand Canyon after a flash flood tore through Bright Angel Canyon. The flood destroyed trails and bridges, stranding hikers. A water pipeline was also knocked out. Over 60 other people were able to evacuate safely. More thunderstorms and heavy rain are expected, complicating rescue efforts.
4: Fox's Marianne Rafferty, and starting Monday, tourists will not be able to stay overnight at lodges and hotels within Grand Canyon National Park. Meanwhile, the death toll in the catastrophic flooding in Nepal and Tibet climbed past 900 Monday, with more than 4,700 missing. Officials in Nepal warning of possible fresh flash flooding and for affected districts to remain on high alert. Iran retaliating against the United States Sunday with new strikes on two military bases in Jordan. The latest from Fox's Molly Line.
6: U.S. officials tell Fox News there are no significant impacts and nearly all missiles have been intercepted. Tehran says this is in response to U.S. forces blowing up two of its launchers on Larak Island earlier today. The U.S. claims it struck after spotting IRGC members preparing to launch rockets with sea mines into the Strait of Hormuz. Last week, President Trump warned there was a no-tolerance policy in effect on mine placement in that critical waterway. There are also new reports of another vessel being struck in the Strait on Saturday. Meantime, the U.S. ramping up economic pressure.
4: Treasury Secretary Scott Bessent says additional bank sanctions are expected this week. Lake Ontario is now called Lake America on Google Maps for U.S. users, but it still reads Lake Ontario on Canadian maps. 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
4: The jury in the Lindsey Clancy murder trial in Massachusetts continues deliberations on Monday. More from Fox's Grinnell Scott.
12: Nine women and three men still have the fate of Lindsey Clancy in their hands. She's the mom who in 2023 killed her three young children in her Duxbury, Massachusetts home. Prosecutors argued Clancy knew she was committing murder. Her defense claims postpartum psychosis kept her from knowing right from wrong. Last week, the jury asked to see two pieces of evidence, the knife Clancy used to cut herself, as well as plastic bags full of pills she was taking. Convictions on either first-degree murder, second-degree murder, or manslaughter will send Clancy to prison. Being found not criminally responsible will return her to a state mental health facility. Grinnell Scott, Fox News.
4: And also, Congress returns from its August recess on Monday. Fox's Jared Halperin with the latest.
13: The Republican-controlled House is back in session this week with a busy to-do list over the next few weeks. Topping that agenda, a government spending bill to prevent a pre-election shutdown at the end of September. The House and Senate each passed competing proposals to extend funding into December. House Republicans are also eager to push through another budget reconciliation bill, and the White House is urging passage of a supplemental spending package to provide the military with billions of dollars to replenish weapons stockpiles. The Senate does not return to Washington until the middle of September. In Washington, Jared Halpern, Fox News.
4: NASA launching its newest $4 billion observatory from the Kennedy Space Center Sunday. President Trump praising the launch of the telescope, calling it the golden age of America. Truth Social. Launch coming after NASA canceled plans to save its Swift space telescope, which will instead burn up in the atmosphere later this year. Meantime, NASA is still using both the Hubble Space Telescope and the James Webb Space Telescope. I'm Sue Guzman. This is Fox News.
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16: Federal Reserve Chair Kevin Warsh says interest rates may go up.
17: It's the Fed's job to deliver stable prices. 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
18: We're continuing the rest of your overnight hours in the 70s for a lot of spots across central Alabama. Mostly to partly cloudy skies out there throughout the next few hours or so. But as we continue throughout the morning hours, slowly we're going to continue to see partly cloudy skies. Things are going to heat up into the afternoon for your Monday to start at your work week. Temperatures are going to be in the low 90s, but we've got more heat that's going to continue on the way. The good news is the shower chances are decreasing throughout the week. That's your forecast. I'm First Alert Meteorologist Carlin McCreary on your side.
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1: News. I'm Sue Guzman. At least one person is confirmed dead, 15 people missing after flash flooding hit the Grand Canyon Saturday. Grand Canyon National Parks officials confirming the body of a 46-year-old man was recovered near Crystal Rapids along the Colorado River during evening search efforts. U.S. has launched strikes on Iranian rocket launchers in the Strait of Hormuz, and Iran responded with an attack on two U.S. bases in Jordan. Comes as the U.S. plans to announce new bank sanctions this week. President Trump telling Fox's Sunday Night in America.
2: We're doing a great job. The blockade has been unbelievable. The financial hits that we're giving them, we're hitting them very hard. Nobody's ever been hit like this. And they're a failing nation right now. And at the right point, we'll either win or they'll do something.
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18: We're continuing the rest of your overnight hours in the 70s for a lot of spots across central Alabama, mostly to partly cloudy skies out there throughout the next few hours or so. But as we continue throughout the morning hours, slowly we're going to continue to see partly cloudy skies. Things are going to heat up into the afternoon for your Monday to start out your work week. Temperatures are going to be in the low 90s, but we've got more heat that's going to continue on the way. The good news is the shower chances are decreasing throughout the week. That's your forecast. I'm First Alert Meteorologist Carlin McCreary on your side.
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12: The jury gets back to it later this morning. I'm Ted Lindner, Fox News. The jury in the Lindsey Clancy murder trial in Massachusetts continues deliberations today. Fox's Grinnell Scott with more.
13: Nine women and three men still have the fate of Lindsey Clancy in their hands. She's the mom who in 2023 killed her three young children in her Duxbury, Massachusetts home. Prosecutors argued Clancy knew she was committing murder. Her defense claims postpartum psychosis kept her from knowing right from wrong. Last week, the jury asked to see two pieces of evidence, the knife Clancy used to cut herself, as well as plastic bags full of pills she was taking. Convictions on either first-degree murder, second-degree murder, or manslaughter will send Clancy to prison. Being found not criminally responsible will return her to a state mental health facility. Grinnell Scott, Fox News.
12: Well, the U.S. military targeting missile launch sites on an island in the Strait of Hormuz. Fox's Jill Nato with more.
14: CENTCOM says Islamic Revolutionary Guard Corps forces were observed preparing to launch rockets with sea mines into the Strait of Hormuz. The U.S. military also says they had just completed clearing mines out of the strait last week. So new American strikes took out two Iranian launchers before those mines could get into the water. Iran's Revolutionary Guard says several soldiers and citizens were killed and injured in the attack. The fighting comes just days after the Trump administration said it's increasing economic pressure to try to end its war with Iran rather than military action. Jill Nato, Fox News.
12: Iran retaliating by firing on U.S. forces in Jordan. And one hiker found dead, at least 15 others still missing or unaccounted for after flash flooding hit the Grand Canyon Saturday. Dozens of people evacuated. 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
12: President Trump escalating his trade war with Canada, posting on social media that Canadian companies wanting to do business with the U.S. move here to avoid newly imposed tariffs. The president posting, quote, I don't want Canadian anything. They've been ripping us off for decades and it's going to stop. Nepal is recovering after deadly flooding swept through the region last week. Fox's Stephanie Bennett with more.
21: Nepal's tourism board provided an update saying 289 missing foreign nationals have been rescued, including 2 Americans. But the situation is growing more dire by the day. Heavy rains swelled rivers and lakes upstream. Those rising water levels forced crews to completely stop rescue operations at times. Trying to get teams and supplies into the area is also extremely challenging. Flood warnings were sent to residents' phones telling them to get to higher ground. Crews focused on rescuing hundreds of people, possibly trapped inside tunnels at a hydropower project in Nepal.
12: And at least 800 people are dead. More than 3,000 remain missing. Congress returning from its August recess today. Fox's Jared Halpern with more.
22: The Republican-controlled House is back in session this week with a busy to-do list over the next few weeks. Topping that agenda, a government spending bill to prevent a pre-election shutdown at the end of September. The House and Senate each passed competing proposals to extend funding into December. House Republicans are also eager to push through another budget reconciliation bill, and the White House is urging passage of a supplemental spending package to provide the military with billions of dollars to replenish weapons stockpiles. The Senate does not return to Washington until the middle of September. In Washington, Jared Halpern, Fox News.
12: And Lake Ontario now called Lake America on Google Maps for U.S. users after President Trump ordered the name change in an executive order last week. It still reads Lake Ontario on Canadian maps. I'm Ted Lindner. This is Fox News.
15: Have you heard the news?
23: We have a Gulf and we have a lake. Now all we need is an ocean.
24: Federal Reserve Chair Kevin Warsh says interest rates may go up.
25: It's the Fed's job to deliver stable prices. No excuses.
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26: We're continuing the rest of your overnight hours in the 70s for a lot of spots across central Alabama. Mostly to partly cloudy skies out there throughout the next few hours or so. But as we continue throughout the morning hours, slowly we're going to continue to see partly cloudy skies. Things are going to heat up into the afternoon for your Monday to start out your work week. Temperatures are going to be in the low 90s, but we've got more heat that's going to continue on the way. The good news is the shower chances are decreasing throughout the week. That's your forecast. I'm First Alert meteorologist Carlin McCreary on your side.
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1: News. I'm Ted Linder. The jury in the Lindsey Clancy murder trial in Massachusetts continues deliberations later this morning.
2: Nine women and three men still have the fate of Lindsey Clancy.

0: their hands. She's the mom who in 2023 killed her three young children in her Duxbury, Massachusetts home.
1: That's Fox's Grinnell Scott. At least one person is dead, 15 others missing or unaccounted for after flash flooding at the Grand Canyon Saturday. The National Park Service asking for the public's help to get info about campers and hikers who may have been in the area of the Bright Angel Canyon and Phantom Ranch. Dozens of people evacuated as floodwaters pushed boulders and debris into the Colorado River, and more rains in the forecast. And Treasury Secretary Scott Bessent says the Trump administration plans to impose more sanctions on banks doing business with Iran. He says it's part of President Trump's so-called economic doomsday to put financial pressure on Iran to open the Strait of Hormuz. 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
11: Hey, this is Jamie Loftus. And this is my new weekly show, 16th Minute of Fame. The podcast where every episode, I take a closer look at an internet character of the day. Who were they? What made them so notorious? How did the internet, or sometimes the algorithm, choose them? And what does a person do when they're suddenly confronted with more attention than the human psyche can handle? Take The Dress, a story that went uber viral in early 2015 in spite of being, well, kind of a boring optical illusion. A mother of the bride in Scotland took a picture of a dress she was thinking about wearing to her daughter's wedding. But she saw the dress as blue with black lace, and her daughter saw it as white with gold lace. One BuzzFeed post later, every single person on the internet was talking about the dress. But to me, the dress is a story about the last couple of months when the internet was still sort of fun. It was shortly before the stories that spread across the internet stopped being driven by exploited millennials with useless arts degrees and started being decided by algorithms hell-bent on growing internet usership at all costs. And on a long enough timeline, the story of the dress is one entangled with abuse and media exploitation. Internet history is a tricky thing to be invested in. It feels like every time a bad with business billionaire buys up another platform, history starts being erased. With the team at Cool Zone Media, we're taking these characters' 16th minute of fame to see what their moment meant to them and what it says about us.
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13: We're continuing the rest of your overnight hours in the 70s for a lot of spots across central Alabama, mostly to partly cloudy skies out there throughout the next few hours or so. But as we continue throughout the morning hours, slowly we're going to continue to see partly cloudy skies. Things are going to heat up into the afternoon for your Monday to start out your work week. Temperatures are going to be in the low 90s, but we've got more heat that's going to continue on the way. The good news is the shower chances are decreasing throughout the week. That's your forecast. I'm First Alert Meteorologist Carlin McCreary on your side.
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5: Set to resume. I'm Sue Guzman, Fox News, and the jury resumes deliberations today in the trial of Lindsay Clancy, the Massachusetts mom who killed her three children.
6: Kevin Rennington, the defense lawyer for Clancy, said that she feels scared, nervous, and sad as we await that verdict.
7: If I took you and put you in a locked room and you were looking at the possibility of three consecutive life sentences, what would you feel like?
6: Rennington also explained the jury's first note to the judge. He said they requested to review two bags of prescription pills belonging to Clancy and a bloody knife used in her alleged suicide attempt. The prosecution argues Clancy deliberately planned the killings and is lying about her hallucinations. Her defense says she experienced psychosis made worse by over-medication for postpartum depression.
5: Fox's Nate Foy. Grand Canyon National Parks officials confirming that a 46-year-old man was found dead near Crystal Rapids along the Colorado River following severe flash flooding.
8: Search teams are racing to find at least 15 missing hikers in the Grand Canyon after a flash flood tore through Bright Angel Canyon. The flood destroyed trails and bridges, stranding hikers. A water pipeline was also knocked out. Over 60 other people were able to evacuate safely. More thunderstorms and heavy rain are expected, complicating rescue efforts.
5: Fox's Marianne Rafferty starting today. Tourists will not be allowed to stay overnight at lodges and hotels within Grand Canyon National Park. Meanwhile, the death toll in the catastrophic flooding in Nepal and Tibet has climbed past 900. 4,700 there remain missing. And NASA launching its newest $4 billion observatory from the Kennedy Space Center Sunday.
9: 3, 2, 1, ignition and liftoff. Go Falcon Heavy and go Roman Space Telescope.
5: President Trump praising the launch of the telescope, calling it the golden age of America on Truth Social. 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
5: retaliating against the U.S. on Sunday with new strikes on two military bases in Jordan. The latest from Fox's Molly Long.
8: U.S. officials tell Fox News there are no significant impacts and nearly all missiles have been intercepted. Tehran says this is in response to U.S. forces blowing up two of its launchers on Larak Island earlier today. The U.S. claims it struck after spotting IRGC members preparing to launch rockets with sea mines into the Strait of Hormuz. Last week, President Trump warned there was a no-tolerance policy in effect on mine placement in that critical waterway. There are also new reports of another vessel being struck in the Strait on Saturday. Meantime, the U.S. ramping up economic pressure.
5: Iran retaliating against the United States Sunday with two new strikes on the military bases as Treasury Secretary Scott Bessent announced that additional sanctions against banks doing businesses with Iran are expected this week. Congress returns from its August recess today. Fox's Jared Halpern has more.
14: The Republican-controlled House is back in session this week with a busy to-do list over the next few weeks. Topping that agenda, a government spending bill to prevent a pre-election shutdown at the end of September. The House and Senate each passed competing proposals to extend funding into December. House Republicans are also eager to push through another budget reconciliation bill, and the White House is urging passage of a supplemental spending package to provide the military with billions of dollars to replenish weapons stockpiles. The Senate does not return to Washington until the middle of September. In Washington, Jared Halpern, Fox News.
5: Lake Ontario is now called Lake America on Google Maps for U.S. users after President Trump ordered the name change in an executive order last week. However, it still reads Lake Ontario on Canadian maps. There was no immediate comment from Canadian Prime Minister Mark Carney or at the White House. I'm Sue Guzman. This is Fox News.
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18: It's the Fed's job to deliver stable prices. 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
19: We're continuing the rest of your overnight hours in the 70s for a lot of spots across central Alabama. Mostly to partly cloudy skies out there throughout the next few hours or so. But as we continue throughout the morning hours, slowly we're going to continue to see partly cloudy skies. Things are going to heat up into the afternoon for your Monday to start out your work week. Temperatures are going to be in the low 90s, but we've got more heat that's going to continue on the way. The good news is the shower chances are decreasing throughout the week. That's your forecast. I'm First Alert meteorologist Carlin McCreary on your side.
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1: I'm Sue Guzman. Iran retaliating against the United States Sunday with new strikes on two military bases in Jordan.
2: U.S. officials tell Fox News there are no significant impacts and nearly all missiles have been intercepted. Tehran says this is in response to U.S. forces blowing up two of its launchers on Larak Island earlier today. The U.S. claims it struck after spotting IRGC members preparing to launch rockets with sea mines into the Strait of Hormuz.
1: Fox's Molly Lyon. Catastrophic flooding in Nepal and Tibet has killed at least 900, left more than 4,700 people missing. State Department says nine missing Americans have been rescued. And officials confirming one person has died. 15 others are still missing in a major flash flood event that hit the

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5: When 60 Minutes premiered in September 1968, there was nothing like it.
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5: I'm Seth Doane of CBS News, and I'm excited to introduce a new podcast from 60 Minutes called A Second Look. 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
7: Sometimes I get really overwhelmed when I think about, like, 10 years from now I'll be 30. 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
12: We're continuing the rest of your overnight hours in the 70s for a lot of spots across central Alabama, mostly to partly cloudy skies out there throughout the next few hours or so. But as we continue throughout the morning hours, slowly we're going to continue to see partly cloudy skies. Things are going to heat up into the afternoon for your Monday to start out your work week. Temperatures are going to be in the low 90s, but we've got more heat that's going to continue on the way. The good news is the shower chances are decreasing throughout the week. That's your forecast. I'm First Alert Meteorologist Carlin McCreary on your side.
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1: A federal appeals court is rejecting a pharmaceutical industry challenge to the federal Medicare drug price negotiation program. The court found that drug makers are not entitled to sell their products to Medicare at the price they prefer. That's the latest ruling in a slew of federal courts deciding in favor of the Medicare drug price negotiation program established through the Inflation Reduction Act. Tony the Tiger from Kellogg's. Kellogg's competing company, General Mills, says it's removing artificial colors from all of its cereal. Tammy Trujillo reports.
2: According to the company, the move means that brands including Lucky Charms and Trix are now made and available without synthetic color additives. General Mills also said that 90% of its U.S. products have moved away from artificial colors, and it remains on track to complete the removal of artificial colors from all of its U.S. retail products by the end of next year. Health and Human Services Secretary Robert F. Kennedy Jr. has pushed for the removal of artificial dyes in colors as part of his Make America Healthy Again initiative.
1: A new Wallet Hub study finds Americans are carrying a record amount of auto loan debt, with total balances topping $1.7 trillion nationwide. Scottsdale, Arizona, with the largest average auto loan balance at $54,000.
3: The average household now owes more than $14,000 on vehicle loans, while rising interest rates continue to make car ownership more expensive. Wallet Hub says auto loan debt has climbed nearly 56% over the past decade, and serious delinquencies are also trending higher. Financial experts recommend shoppers compare financing offers carefully and consider buying within their budget as vehicle prices and borrowing costs remain elevated. I'm at Mattinson.
1: And if you're a bargain hunter, you'll have a few more options soon. Burlington says it's opening 20 new stores across 12 states next month as part of an ongoing expansion. The discount retailer says shoppers continue looking for value on everything from clothing to home decor, and the company plans to keep adding locations throughout the year. I'm Monica Nelson with your consumer and business news.
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5: Look at what's happening from the Fox News Rundown.
6: Good morning. It's Monday, August 31st, last day of August 2026. I'm Ted Lindner. This is the Fox News Rundown. The jury resumes deliberations today in the trial of Lindsay Clancy, the Massachusetts mom who killed her three children.
7: Kevin Reddington, the defense lawyer for Clancy, said that she feels scared, nervous, and sad as we await that verdict.
8: If I took you and put you in a locked room and you were looking at possibly of three consecutive life sentences, what would you feel like?
7: Reddington also explained the jury's first note to the judge. He said they requested to review two bags of prescription pills belonging to Clancy and a bloody knife used in her alleged suicide attempt. The prosecution argues

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2: Chicago, 1989.
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2: A white woman's murder shocks the city. A black man from the projects comes forward with information about the case.
4: He says the police are his friends.
2: But out of nowhere, he goes from star witness to prime suspect.
4: And then that's it. They turn on him.
2: 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Lee Harris is sentenced to 90 years.
5: I get 90 years for killing somebody I have never seen.
2: Behind bars, Lee finds an unlikely ally in his cellie, Robert. The pair are like chalk and cheese. There's no way their paths would ever cross on the outside. But as a fellow inmate, Robert sees through the lies and vows to do the unthinkable. Clear Lee's name.
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11: We're continuing the rest of your overnight hours in the 70s for a lot of spots across central Alabama, mostly to partly cloudy skies out there throughout the next few hours or so. But as we continue throughout the morning hours, slowly we're going to continue to see partly cloudy skies. Things are going to heat up into the afternoon for your Monday to start out your work week. Temperatures are going to be in the low 90s, but we've got more heat that's going to continue on the way. The good news is the shower chances are decreasing throughout the week. That's your forecast. I'm First Alert Meteorologist Carlin McCreary on your side.
12: Fox News, I'm Sue Guzman. The U.S. has launched strikes on Iranian rocket launchers in the Strait of Hormuz, and Iran has responded with an attack on two bases in Jordan. Comes as the United States plans to announce new bank sanctions this week. President Trump telling Fox's Sunday Night in America.
13: We're doing a great job. The blockade has been unbelievable. The financial hits that we're giving them, we're hitting them very hard. Nobody's ever been hit like this. And they're a failing nation right now. And at the right point, we'll either win or they'll do something.
12: At least one person confirmed dead now, 15 people missing after flash flooding hit the Grand Canyon Saturday. Grand Canyon National Parks officials confirming the body of a 46-year-old man was recovered near Crystal Rapids along the Colorado River. 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
16: I'm Elizabeth McDonald, and this is the Fox Business Report.
17: Stocks finishing last Friday on a down note after Fed Chair Kevin Warsh signaled a possible rate hike over inflation concerns during his speech at the Jackson Hole Summit. The Dow ending down 9 points, S&P falling 19, NASDAQ losing 139. Warsh also confirmed the central bank is pivoting away from forward guidance, a move supported by Heritage Foundation chief economist E.J. Antony.
18: It was good that he didn't give us anything new because he needs to hammer home this point that forward guidance is dead. No more. We are done. We are not going to have the Fed lead the market around by the nose anymore.
17: No quarterly earnings reports scheduled for release on Monday. On tap for Tuesday, Dell Technologies and Palo Alto Networks. Monday Today is Tim Cook's last day as CEO of Apple. And that's your Fox Business Report. I'm Laura Cantor, invested in you.

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11: News. I'm Sue Guzman. The U.S. has launched strikes on Iranian rocket launchers in the Strait of Hormuz, and Iran has responded with an attack on two bases in Jordan. Comes as the United States plans to announce new bank sanctions this week. President Trump telling Fox's Sunday Night in America,
12: "We're doing a great job. The blockade has been unbelievable. The financial hits that we're giving them, we're hitting them very hard. Nobody's ever been hit like this. And they're a failing nation right now. And at the right point, we'll either win or they'll do something."
11: At least one person confirmed dead now, 15 people missing after flash flooding hit the Grand Canyon Saturday. Grand Canyon National Parks officials confirming the body of a 46-year-old man was recovered near Crystal Rapids along the Colorado River. 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
1: You know, America's produced like lots and lots of stuff. Just piles of stuff. The fact of the matter is all day long, every day, there are warehouses full of stuff getting just pushed off a cliff. All day, every day.
0: Betsy Ann Nagoski, who runs the Canary Records label.
1: A friend of mine said that what he loves is being the guy standing at the edge of the cliff, waving his arms, going, wait, no, let me look at those first before you throw them away. I think there might be some good stuff in there. I think there might be some stories. I don't think we should throw all those away yet.
0: We have a season, 10 episodes of stories from that realm, of things that were just barely saved, and in some cases, not saved at all. A bizarre tale of two infamous New Yorkers.
2: They booby-trapped their home and turned it into the shield fortress of ephemera.
0: A missing chapter of American music history.
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8: We're continuing the rest of your overnight hours in the 70s for a lot of spots across central Alabama, mostly to partly cloudy skies out there throughout the next few hours or so. But as we continue throughout the morning hours, slowly we're going to continue to see partly cloudy skies. Things are going to heat up into the afternoon for your Monday to start out your work week. Temperatures are going to be in the low 90s, but we've got more heat that's going to continue on the way. The good news is the shower chances are decreasing throughout the week. That's your forecast. I'm First Alert meteorologist Carlin McCreary on your side.
9: Fox News, I'm Sue Guzman. The U.S. has launched strikes on Iranian rocket launchers in the Strait of Hormuz, and Iran has responded with an attack on two bases in Jordan. Comes as the United States plans to announce new bank sanctions this week. President Trump telling Fox's Sunday Night in America.
10: We're doing a great job. The blockade has been unbelievable. The financial hits that we're giving them, we're hitting them very hard. Nobody's ever been hit like this. And they're a failing nation right now. And at the right point, we'll either win or they'll do something.
9: At least one person confirmed dead now, 15 people missing after flash flooding hit the Grand Canyon Saturday. Grand Canyon National Parks officials confirming the body of a 46-year-old man was recovered near Crystal Rapids along the Colorado River. America's listening to Fox News.

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6: Good morning, it's JT. Thank you so much for making us part of your day as we get started just after 6 o'clock now. Alabama's morning news giving you everything you need to start your day, including traffic and weather together.
7: Slow traffic this morning in St. Clair County on 20 West in between exits 152 and 144. Right now, that's a 10-minute delay. I'm Phil Carter in the Traffic Center.
8: We're starting out your Monday with temperatures in the 70s for a lot of areas across central Alabama. We're going to continue through the 80s and then eventually warm up into the low 90s throughout parts of the afternoon to start out your work week. We're not tracking many shower chances into the afternoon, but we can't rule out an isolated shower or storm chance, especially once we get after lunchtime. But we're going to continue to have partly cloudy skies throughout much of the day, continuing through the afternoon with heat going on as we go throughout the rest of your week. That's your forecast. I'm First Alert meteorologist Carlin McCreary on your side.
0: Right now, it's 73 degrees at Birmingham's News Traffic and Weather Station. 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
6: Update from Fox News in just a minute, but first, we lead local. Here's Leah Brandon.
9: Alabama is issuing bonds to fund construction of a new prison. Jim Faraday has more.
10: Nearly $200 million will be borrowed to build the prison in Escambia County. Critics say that decision will just add to the state's debt. But Republican political analyst Paul DeMarco says public safety requires an investment in prisons.
11: None of us like the amount of money being spent on all these prisons, but you don't have any choice. You've got to make sure there are enough cells to incarcerate these violent prisoners.
10: The prison has a nearly $900 million price tag. The state has the rest of the money in cash. With the financing lined up, DeMarco says it will be up to the next governor to see it through.
11: Making sure these prisons get built, they get built efficiently and cost effective, but most importantly, that we don't have violent felons roaming the streets of the state of Alabama.
10: Construction is slated to begin in October. I'm Jim Faraday.
9: A statewide notification system to alert Alabamians in the event of floods and other disasters is now up and running. Etowah County 911 Director Will Reed says the system will target the alerts to people who are in danger.
12: With this system and its geospatial geofencing, it will show the individuals that are in the path. It will send them the messages directly instead of alerting an entire county.
9: The alerts will be delivered by phones and radio and TV stations. Residents can opt in by going to ema.alabama.gov. Governor Kay Ivey called for the statewide system after last year's flooding at Camp Mystic, Texas, that claimed the lives of 27 people, including 8-year-old Sarah Marsh of Mountain Brook. And Labor Day weekend is on the way. Millions will be traveling. AAA looked at booking data and found this year's top domestic destinations are Seattle, Orlando, Boston, Denver, and New York. I'm Leah Brandon. And this is Alabama's Morning News with JT. We lead local. And now Fox News covers the world.
13: It's sending oil prices surging up almost 4%. I'm Dave Anthony, Fox News. Iran retaliating the first U.S. attack since July 29th. And Fox's Alex Hogan reports.
14: Iran fired missiles toward U.S. military targets in Jordan, and the United Arab Emirates says it also intercepted an Iranian drone. The UAE's foreign minister today says it reserves the full right to respond to the Iranian attack. And a U.S. source telling Fox nearly all incoming missiles had been intercepted. Today, Iranian President Masoud Pezeshkian says his country would deliver a decisive response to those U.S. attacks yesterday.
13: Now, the U.S. strikes targeted Iranian forces said to be preparing to launch rockets with sea mines in the Strait of Hormuz. And as President Trump keeps up a blockade of Iran's ports, and with more U.S. economic sanctions expected this week, he reiterates to Fox's Trey Gowdy.
15: Iran is a number one leading state sponsor of terror. You've heard that many times in the whole world. They cannot have a nuclear weapon.
13: The jury gets back to deliberating this morning in Plymouth, Massachusetts at Lindsey Clancy's trial, deciding if the mother is guilty of murdering her three children, as they also consider Clancy's insanity defense.
16: Her defense says she experienced psychosis and heard hallucinations telling her to kill herself and her kids. The prosecution says she's lying about those hallucinations and planned the murders because she wanted to kill herself and felt she had to kill her kids first.
13: Fox's Nate Foy outside the courthouse. Search continues in Arizona for 15 people unaccounted for in Grand Canyon flash flooding.
14: That flood destroyed trails and bridges, stranding hikers. A water pipeline was also knocked out. At least one person has died, and 60 others were able to safely evacuate. More thunderstorms and heavy rain are expected, complicating rescue efforts.
13: That's Fox's Marianne Rafferty. Much bigger search continues in a much larger flooding disaster in China and Nepal. More than 4,000 missing, now more than 900 dead. 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
6: Well, good morning. Welcome in. I'm JT. We're so glad to have you along this morning. We sure do appreciate you, you know, making this part of your Monday morning as we get things rolling here. Lots to cover this morning. A couple of men shot Hueytown over the weekend. Yeah, this happened yesterday afternoon. Cops showed up at about, 12:45. Gunfire over there. Two victims then drove themselves to the River Square Shopping Center with gunshot wounds. Cops determined the shooting was actually something that occurred at a different location. Once they got there, there was no shooting at the shopping center. Both men taken to UAB hospital with non-life-threatening injuries. No suspects in custody, by the way. Hueytown police, if you know anything, yeah, get a hold of them. Let them know what's going on here. Also, more violence. Auburn, oh my gosh, guy arrested there after allegedly unprovoked attack, leaving one victim in critical shape. Hagan Phillips Lewis, 20 years old, of Auburn, been arrested on assault and harassment charges. The Auburn police say the incident happened early Saturday morning, like at, 1 or 2 in the morning, something like that. Yeah, not 6 or 7 a.m. Yeah, the cops say the incident happened over there on West Magnolia Avenue, if you're familiar with Auburn. Officers found a man unconscious behind a business. Witnesses told the cops an unidentified man attacked the victim, shoved a woman before leaving. The victim was transported to a regional hospital there and remains in critical but stable condition. Investigators identified this man, Hagan Phillips Lewis, as the suspect and arrested him. And this was over on Stonegate Drive down there. He's being held in county jail down there, about a $26,000 bond. Well, you put somebody in the hospital for, critical condition, you think you might want to raise the bond a little bit? Hello. Couple of arrests in the Elmore County high school football game confrontation there. Stanhope Elmore at Prattville football game. Oh, my gosh. This was in Millbrook. A couple of arrests made there. Cops say the officers were providing security notice to two men behaving disorderly in the stands there. They showed up. One of the men allegedly had a knife. Not good. We're talking about a high school football game here. What are you doing? Officers attempted to escort them from the stadium, and the cops say one of the guys resisted. That'll get you some handcuffs, and it did. Altercation followed involving several people who allegedly tried to interfere with the police. That's not going to go well either. I mean, what is going on here? Well, I'll tell you what, lots to cover this morning, too. Also coming up, we're going to be checking in with Roy O'Neill next year in just about 5 minutes or so. As another grocery shock brewing, what's on the way here? Yeah, this can't be good. More on that coming up. Also, these data centers, is all this fear being drummed up by the Chinese? Wouldn't surprise me. We'll take a look at that. Also, we'll have a little bit more on the latest with Iran. We're taking some fire from, Iran firing on the U.S. But we intercepted most of those missiles there. Nepal, still people missing there. Venezuela, an oil deal has been struck with the United States. So John Decker, our White House correspondent, will be along for that. We'll check traffic and weather together coming up here next in just about 3 minutes. Stay with us.
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17: Just before midnight on Saturday, February 19th, 2005, Danielle Imbo and her friend Richard Patron left a crowded Philadelphia bar. The two 30-somethings planned to walk to Richard's truck and drive home, but they never made it.
18: It does not make sense. 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
17: 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Or were they murdered?
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17: Those same questions frustrated law enforcement. The FBI called it murder for hire.
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21: Both of them weren't the target. One of them was the target. The other one was wrong place, wrong time.
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18: 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But it also could be something your son did too.
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17: 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In this series, I dig into my own investigation to find answers for the families and get justice for Richard and Danielle.
18: I just want some peace for my sister's soul, and I want some peace for my mother.
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8: We're starting out your Monday with temperatures in the 70s for a lot of areas across central Alabama. We're going to continue through the 80s and then eventually warm up into the low 90s throughout parts of the afternoon to start out your work week. We're not tracking many shower chances into the afternoon, but we can't rule out an isolated shower or storm chance, especially once we get after lunchtime. But we're going to continue to have partly cloudy skies throughout much of the day, continuing through the afternoon with heat going on as we go throughout the rest of your week. That's forecast. I'm First Alert meteorologist Carlin McCreary on your side.
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9: President Trump and the news you need to start your day. 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
6: It's 6:13 now in Alabama's morning news. I'm JT on this Monday, August 31st. You believe it, tomorrow's September already. Where's the September temperatures? I'd like to know that. Ooh, it was another warm one this weekend. It's going to be hot all week long, too. Royal Hill joins us now, our correspondent, following what's happening at the grocery stores. Another a shocker coming our way. Roy, please tell me there's not some major food recall on, you know, hysteria. Or is that even a word? Or is that just the name of a Def Leppard album? Good morning, sir.
10: Good morning, JT.
6: I went to the grocery store over the weekend. And I'm thinking, I come in this morning, I see this story. I'm like, oh, please don't tell me I got to go take something back. What's going on?
10: You're hoping somebody's got free radio food in the lobby, right? Yeah, it's getting a little dire. And actually, J.P. Morgan out with an analysis, warning that global food inflation will hit 5% in the first half of next year. That's nearly double what we saw in the first half of this year. So, and they're really pointing to the diesel fuel issue, right? Mm. Diesel is in everything. It's in the tractors that the farmers use. It's in the fertilizer farmers use. It's in the trucks that bring foods and goods to our supermarkets. And it's that diesel pressure that really is the baseline for a lot of this. But then you add into it, corn and wheat prices are surging. This week, hitting their highest levels in 3 years. There's been some bad weather hitting the corn crop yields. And, of course, the Russia-Ukraine war continues. Ukraine, the breadbasket of Europe, right? They're such a massive wheat producer. Here we are, another year of war. And, obviously their farmers are a little bit busy right now. So the crops out of Ukraine aren't what we need them to be.
6: You know, it's insane, the prices. And I certainly understand that. But on the other hand, you look at how well the market's doing. Economists say our economy is actually pretty strong, minus the war situation with Russia and Ukraine and, of course, Iran, Israel, right. U.S. But, you know, you've got a strong economy with a base here, but all of a sudden, you know, we're all looking at, well, great, glad to hear that. I'd like to see it trickle down or up or sideways into my, you know, kitchen when I'm putting together the budget for next week and going to the grocery store thinking I'm going to spend $150 and I'm out $325. I mean, something's got to give here at some point. It's not going in the right direction.
10: And I was just hearing from a mom who was saying, you know, she just did the back to school shopping just for the food, you know, just for the lunchbox stuff. And she's like, oh, my gosh. You know, so she's trying to deal with some of those prices that getting back into that routine can be a little bit pricey, too. So, look, what was it? This YouGov poll, about 3/4 of people said grocery prices are still rising where they live. So this is not something that's leveled off or even started to come down. Maybe in the egg aisle. Give you that. But a lot of other prices keep climbing, especially beef, instant coffee up 15%. Tomatoes are up 13%. It's August. We should be tripping over tomatoes. There should be tomatoes rolling in the streets this time.
6: Right. I love my big tomatoes. Absolutely.
10: Right?
6: And don't even
10: but they're expensive stuff.
6: Of course they are. God forbid you want some good fresh mozzarella cheese on that with some olive oil.
10: Right. I mean,
6: now you're, what, $30 for a little plate of tomatoes and some oil? Come on.
10: Yeah, the oil's gotten, the imported oil, that has gotten crazy. Coffee is the one that's fresh. You know, to tariff Brazil on coffee just doesn't make sense in terms of you don't tariff countries that make a product you cannot make. Sure, if Brazil were to try to export cars to us, absolutely, tariff the heck out of it. We can't, because we make cars. But They make coffee. We can't make coffee except for like two square miles in Hawaii. Yeah. Don't tear up the coffee. That makes me angry in the morning.
6: No, I hear you. As I sip my hot coffee here, I know telling where this came from. But you're right. Something's got to give here, and there's got to be some concessions coming. Not only from the powers that be up there, but also in our individual homes. You know, you got to buy. The brand name shopping. Do some thrift shopping when it comes to clothes. There's a lot of deals out there if you just search for the cheaper versions. All right, let's talk about what's going on with these data centers here. I mean, it seems to be the biggest fear around besides, the flocking cameras in cities with police departments. Right. But data centers, now there's evidence, no shocker here, that China might be behind all the fear-mongering.
10: Right. X-Safety. So the company formerly known as Twitter, X, has a safety team, and they probed and found a Chinese bot farm with about 200,000 accounts. At least 200 of those were putting on these anti-AI center propaganda messages. A lot of that stuff wasn't true, but they say it's fostering this distrust that's out there and getting people all riled up about AI data centers, with the idea being if the U.S. stops building data centers, then China would win the AI race, is this idea. But let me just put one little asterisk, is that, yes, the X safety team is putting this out there, but X has a big interest in seeing more of these data centers built, too.
6: That's a good point. Let's not forget that. Roy O'Neill, thank you for the update, buddy. I sure do appreciate you. Yeah, we're pro-data centers here as far as Senator Tuberville's concerned. But there's a lot of folks around the country saying, hey, can we slow down just a minute? Let's take a look at this and get some more answers here. It kind of came on like a tsunami wave, right? All these data centers popping up everywhere. And they've been around for a while, but all of a sudden it's getting a lot of attention and more are being companies want to build to stay ahead of the race with China, of course. But yeah, it's a back and forth debate for sure. Up next, the midterm sprint. Here we go. We're getting close. Also, the House returns today. We got to get that spending bill figured out. They did pass a stopgap bill back in July, but we've got to get the real deal done here before the government shuts down in about a month or so, end of September. Tanya J. Powers will have the latest on this for us after traffic and weather together here in just about 3 minutes.
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5: Can't you just make a movie about mobsters where they don't swear?
0: 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September 11th was still more than a week away.
5: He claiming Mr. Rogers had something to do with 9/11?
6: I think he's not claiming it. 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
0: We'll go on a journey of self-discovery.
5: Night of the Comet is one of the greatest movies.
2: Yeah. Well,
5: no, it's not, but... 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
0: And confront our own shameful opinions.
5: Why should the pros who get, at least they get paid for? 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
0: The New Radicals.
5: The New Radicals. Yeah, I was like, I think this guy's the next Stevie Wonder.
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15: We're starting out your Monday with temperatures in the 70s for a lot of areas across central Alabama. We're going to continue through the 80s and then eventually warm up into the low 90s throughout parts of the afternoon to start out your work week. We're not tracking many shower chances into the afternoon, but we can't rule out an isolated shower or storm chance, especially once we get after lunchtime. But we're going to continue to have partly cloudy skies throughout much of the day, continuing through the afternoon with heat going on as we go throughout the rest of your week. That's your forecast. I'm First Alert meteorologist Carlin McCreary on your side.
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16: Government shutdown at the end of September. Tanya J. Powers, our Fox correspondent, with the latest on how things are moving or not moving in the right direction. Tanya, welcome in. Thanks for being here.
17: Sure. Thanks for having me on.
16: So here we are, almost the end of September is the deadline here. The House has already passed what they had, that stopgap bill they passed back in July. But, you know, they got to get a lot of things done by the end of the month here. They're not really trying to do the whole budget, right? Just enough to get through us and in past the midterms.
17: Yeah, this is basically a funding patch, so to speak. They do need to come back to fix this, you know, spending issue, this budget issue, to keep from, you know, having another government shutdown, which seems like every time you turn around, they're talking about we need to avoid a government shutdown. They are expected to return to session. I think the vote on that is tomorrow. They have to align with the Senate on this bipartisan measure that would avoid a shutdown later in the year. Mm-hmm. That vote, like I said, is scheduled for Tuesday. It's probably supposed to be a short week. They're supposed to leave again at the end of the week. The attendance is expected to be low, according to our chief congressional correspondent for Fox News, Chad Pergram, who is my congressional guru, basically. Mm-hmm. He is the guy who knows the inner workings of all of this stuff, and he explained that the reason the attendance is expected to be low is because they, you know, especially among those who are retiring or they got primaries and lost, Republicans, many of those Republicans who are in the House fear that the control of the House is in jeopardy and they need to go back home to campaign. So that's one of the reasons that, you know, it may not have a lot of folks there. The thing that they must do, like I said, is that bipartisan measure to avoid the shutdown. That is the biggest thing on the agenda. Now, some of the Republicans are probably going to try and put Democrats on the record with some of these messaging bills. One of them would fix the Supreme Court at 9 seats. Another one basically dares the Democrats to disavow socialism. They're basically designed to get moderates on the record and, you know, on these issues. And then later on, if they, you know, don't vote the way that they think they should, they can use them in campaign ads, basically. There's also could be efforts to discipline some of the members of the House. Democrats could try to expel Max Miller, the Republican representative from Ohio, over allegations of spousal and child abuse. Then you have the effort that is probably coming to expel Representative Corey Mills, Republican from Florida, even though he already lost his primary. And then there could be a censure vote for the Republican North Carolina Representative Chuck Edwards. He did drop his reelection bid after the claims came out that he had made inappropriate advances toward female aides. Mm-hmm. But we could see some of that this week as well. Now, the Senate doesn't come back until the 15th. So right now we're just kind of all focused on the House.
16: Well, I got to tell you, you're right. The big question is, can Speaker Mike Johnson and Senate Majority Leader John Thune get their respective chambers, you know, to accept this compromise before September 30th, Tanya? Thank you so much for the update. I appreciate you. Yeah, they both passed their own version, so they got to come together and figure this out, as she mentioned there. Now, if they do, you know, the government could be funded into December, you know, which pushes the next major spending confrontation into the post-election lame duck session. That is significant because lawmakers would then be negotiating after, you know, the voters have decided who's going to be controlling Congress, as she mentioned. A lot of people have been kind of primaried out, and it's probably the most, you know, important thing to be looking at here. Congress isn't necessarily trying to finish the entire federal budget, as I mentioned, before the end of September. It's just trying to keep the government open long enough to pass, you know, through the midterms here. 6:28, Alabama's morning news, the latest on what's happening with Iran. Also, just still lots of folks missing in Nepal. What a horrible situation all that was. After the bottom of the hour update with Fox News and Leah Brandon, and a check on this Monday, traffic and weather together for you coming up in 3 minutes. We get you started 6 times an hour all morning long.
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5: Contract for the Mobile County Sheriff to handle policing is about to run out, but Pritchard Mayor Carletta Davis tells NBC 15 they've hired a consultant
6: to help to formulate the standard for hiring, and then also for the chief to help to find the chief of police.
5: The mayor says she's getting calls from people interested in the police chief position. Her preference is finding someone from outside the area with significant experience rebuilding a police department. I'm Charlie O'Brien.
7: And the late Dolly Parton is honored at the Grand Ole Opry with a sold-out standing room only show. One fan there expressed why Dolly was so loved.
8: I feel like she was the last person on earth everybody agreed to love, truly. She didn't care where you stood for. She loved you no matter what.
7: I'm Leah Brandon. And this is Alabama's Morning News with JT. We lead local. And now Fox News covers the world.
9: News. I'm Therese Crowley. Iran vows to resist a new round of U.S. Treasury sanctions and strikes out two U.S. bases in Jordan. Fox has learned no significant impact. Nearly all missiles intercepted after the U.S. struck Iranian missile batteries, preparing to launch new sea mines into the Strait of Hormuz. President Trump tells Fox Sunday Night in America.
10: We're doing a great job. The blockade has been unbelievable. The financial hits that we're giving them, we're hitting them very hard. Nobody's ever been hit like this. And they're a failing nation right now. And at the right point, we'll either win or they'll do something.
9: Monsoon season sends a torrent of mud and water through Grand Canyon's Bright Angel Canyon. 15 hikers missing, one dead. Update from Nepal, more than 4,200 missing in the glacier collapse flooding. Over 900 dead there. 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
11: It is 6:34 now. Alabama's Morning News. I'm JT. Boy, it's just a rough situation in Nepal. I'm sure you've seen the videos by now, but just horrific how this water came through and destroyed so much and so many people. Yeah, yesterday on ABC's This Week, State Department spokesman Tommy Pigott giving the number of Americans still missing in this whole thing.
12: Well, as of 6 a.m. this morning, I can say we now have 85 Americans approximately that are unaccounted for. We've also now seen 9 Americans be safely evacuated. We are currently unaware of any U.S. citizen deaths at this time. The highest priority, getting accurate information from the region, a hard region to reach.
11: Yeah, just a horrible situation. The death toll now from this massive flash flood along Nepal-Tibet border has climbed to 797, close to 800 people, with more than, as you heard there, 4,000 people remaining missing. Nepal says 781 bodies have been recovered, and about 2,500 people are still missing, while Chinese officials say 16 deaths, another 546 missing, thousands. I mean, it's just an awful situation. At least, as you heard, 85 Americans still missing as of yesterday. The United States has also approved about $3.5 million in emergency aid, including food help, for as many as 10,000 households for up to 3 months. I mean, total destruction as that whole thing just whipped through that area and destroyed everything in its path. I mean, just ripping apart a bridge, steel bridge, like it was a stack of toothpicks. Horrible situation there. In Iran, we took some fire, but we intercepted those missiles from Iran. Struggling in Iran, they are certainly under the weight of what's happening with the U.S. economic sanctions still this week. Supreme leader there admitting to economic hardship over the weekend. Iran also marked Islamic Unity Week, which lands on the birthday of the Prophet Muhammad, by calling on Islamic countries to unite against the United States. I'm telling you what, it is never going to stop. They are a death cult. They want us all dead here in the United States, and anybody that has anything to do with Western civilization,

0: Radical Islam is the dark side. It is pure evil. And all of this madness that continues, I don't know what the answer is. I mean, I've heard from all types of folks in military saying the only way this is going to ever come to an end unless you destroy the entire country. I don't think anybody's got the appetite for that. Others say the only way it's ever going to get any better is for the Iranian people themselves to take over this regime, but that needs some help to get rid of this regime so the Iranian people, then the resistance, can come in and take charge of things. They tried it once before the regime was taken out recently, and they got machine gunned down. So that's, they're not ready to get in there and get after it until, you know, the battle with the regime is over, and we're still fighting that. Not to mention trying to get a hold of the nuclear situation. That's even an even deeper problem, no pun intended, because that stuff is buried deep into the earth here. Crude oil exports that crossed the U.S. blockade line in Strait of Hormuz averaged about 6.5 million barrels a day over the past week. U.S. forces striking two Iranian missile launchers right there, and as they were taking fire, the U.S. was. They said, all right, here, we'll take this. And, the Iran Revolutionary Guard still vowing to retaliate and punish those responsible for the U.S. strike on this island where they got bombed. Well, that's what they do. They threaten, they send more missiles, and ultimately they'll get really stupid and try something even bigger. So, yeah, there's no stopping it now. We have to end this thing. 47 years of their madness. I mean, you remember seeing pictures of what Iran was like in the 70s. It looked like downtown Manhattan. Women in dresses, and now it's completely the opposite. I mean, just take a look at a video of Dearborn, Michigan. You'll see exactly what's going on there, but, you know, times 1,000. And it's infiltrating this country, too. We better wake up when it comes to the United States on our own soil. 6:38, Alabama's Morning News, Venezuela. We got an oil deal going here. You know, they could be more beneficial to us than the Middle East. The update with John Decker at the White House coming up next after traffic and weather together here in just about 3 minutes. This is Alabama's Morning News, 6:38 now. The
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3: Tiger Woods is one of our most awe-inspiring sports icons. A reflection, in a lot of ways, of America's history, its values, and ideals.
4: Quarter American Indian, mothers half Thai, quarter Chinese, and quarter white. So, that's why you America's son.
5: Yeah.
3: Tiger has been world famous for decades. 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
19: We're starting out your Monday with temperatures in the 70s for a lot of areas across central Alabama. We're going to continue through the 80s and then eventually warm up into the low 90s throughout parts of the afternoon to start out your work week. We're not tracking many shower chances into the afternoon, but we can't rule out an isolated shower or storm chance, especially once we get after lunchtime. But we're going to continue to have partly cloudy skies throughout much of the day, continuing through the afternoon with heat going on as we go throughout the rest of your week. That's forecast. I'm First Alert meteorologist Carlin McCreary on your side.
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0: Ourselves into September, college football, cooler temperatures, all the good stuff for us in September. John Decker joins us now, our White House correspondent, a little bit more on what's happening with our deal the president has struck with Venezuela when it comes to the oil. John, welcome in. Thanks for being here.
20: Well, thanks a lot, JT. Good to be with you today. Happy Monday. Hope you had a great weekend.
0: Absolutely. And right back at you, buddy. So it looks like now we're controlling a big chunk of what's going on with Venezuela's oil. I mean, 65 billion barrels of crude. That's not too bad, right?
20: Well, it's not too bad. You know, if all things go well the way the president would like to see them, it would mean that we could essentially refill our strategic petroleum reserves, which have hit a 40-year low. That's because of the ongoing conflict with Iran. There are a lot of unknowns related to this deal. First of all, it's not like, this is the big bottom line here, it's not like this will lead to lower gas prices. It won't. Not now. Or in the future. So, you know, it's a good deal in terms of replenishing that SPR, that Strategic Petroleum Reserve, in the future, because this is not like you're hitting a gusher right away. This is a deal to develop oil fields in Venezuela. And if they hit pay dirt, then you can see the benefits of that. The other thing that's problematic, of course, is that this deal was a deal done between President Trump and the interim president of Venezuela, Delcy Rodriguez. She is just that, an interim president. So if her replacement essentially comes in and says, you know, that deal that was reached with the U.S., that person that reached that deal on behalf of the Venezuelan government was not a legitimate leader, they could say that deal is null and void. So that's something that we have to, you know, keep our eye on going into the future.
0: Yeah, what's the timeline on the interim president?
20: Well, there is no timeline. I mean, it's not like there's an expiration date as to when Delcy Rodriguez is going to step down. You know, and there's been no person who's been elected the leader of Venezuela since we saw the former leader brought back to the U.S. to stand trial. So that's a big unknown in terms of the future of Venezuela. In the meantime, the president believes the U.S. now does have an ally in Venezuela, and indicative of that is this deal that the president announced on Truth Social over the weekend.
0: Well, how long do you think this will last? You mentioned the gas prices as far as not coming down overnight or anytime soon. There's, you know, President Trump's touting that. And, you know, ultimately it's going to put some pressure on, you know, downward prices for gasoline. So that's in the future. But the reality of it, and you pointed out very well, that's going to take years and big time to get done. So will that help him as far as going into the midterms, just the thought of it? Or do we actually have to see, you know, not paying $5 a gallon for premium?
20: Yeah, no, you raise really good points, you know, and that's up to voters to decide. You know, it's not for me to decide what's in the heads of voters out there,
0: right.
20: You know, whether a deal like this is makes them view the policies related to the Trump administration and President Trump differently. You know, it's something that obviously indicates the president is trying to bring down the price of gasoline that we're all paying at the pump, you know, different places, different prices around the country, $4.08 a gallon on average, according to AAA. But that all being said, the thing that could bring down gas prices almost immediately, I say almost immediately, it would take a little, you know, bit of weeks or so, is an end to the conflict. Once the conflict ends between the United States and Iran, that is when we would see a precipitous decline in gas prices, certainly a precipitous decline in oil prices, the wholesale price, and then it takes a few weeks for it to filter down to what we're paying at the pump.
0: Yeah, great point. You're right. The economic pressure is amazing, and it is working, but they still have their nuclear capabilities deep underground. We've taken away all their military capabilities, about 99% anyways. We took some fire over the weekend, even though we intercepted these missiles and retaliated back, but this is not showing any signs of ending, I don't think, before the end of the year, maybe not even next year. I mean, what are you hearing inside the Beltway and in discussions that you're in all the time around the White House about what people expect or think may be the end game on this, or the end date, possibly? And is it...
20: Well, you know, no one knows the answer to that. You know, I mean, I wish I knew. I would tell you right away. But, you know, I think that the way you expressed it is 100% accurate, JT. You know, this conflict, unfortunately, is not ending anytime soon. And I've mentioned this before on many occasions on your show, JT. You know, it takes two to tango. The president may want to find an off-ramp, a diplomatic solution, but Iran clearly does not.
0: Yeah.
20: You know, and for that reason, I think they're going to keep this going at least through the midterm elections to negatively impact the president.
0: Absolutely. John Decker, thank you, buddy. I appreciate you. Our White House correspondent. Don't forget to check out John Decker on the iHeartRadio app. Updated daily with all you need to know about the White House and what's happening in D.C. with John Decker on the iHeartRadio app. Well, mass shooting in a couple of different places, Newark, New Jersey over the weekend, also Chicago, no shocker there, but we'll get the details on what happened here. And also the Grand Canyon, a horrible situation there, urgent search and rescue operation underway there after a powerful flash flood tore through the inner canyon Saturday afternoon. Just Mother Nature, I mean, it's just unbelievable what happens. We saw it with Nepal, now we're seeing a little bit of this. The Grand Canyon. Those details, rather, coming up here in just about 3 minutes. Alabama's Morning News. It is 6:49.
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19: We're starting out your Monday with temperatures in the 70s for a lot of areas across central Alabama. We're going to continue through the 80s and then eventually warm up into the low 90s throughout parts of the afternoon to start out your work week. We're not tracking many shower chances into the afternoon, but we can't rule out an isolated shower or storm chance, especially once we get after lunchtime. But we're going to continue to have partly cloudy skies throughout much of the day, continuing through the afternoon with heat going on as we go throughout the rest of your week. That's forecast. I'm First Alert meteorologist Carlin McCreary on your side.
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0: Glad to have you along here. Well, a couple of mass shootings erupted over Sunday and overnight, rather, Sunday in Trenton, New Jersey, and Chicago, less than 15 minutes apart. Combined toll, 3 people killed, 23 wounded in the 2 shootings, according to the latest Fox headlines now. Trenton police responded about 12:20 in the morning after reports of gunfire. 11 people were shot. 2 victims died. 9 others were taken to the hospital. Police have not identified the victims yet. One of the Trenton victims was reportedly a man who recently had been released from prison and was working to turn his life around. In Chicago, about 12 minutes earlier, at approximately 11:30 that night, Saturday, officers were breaking up a large gathering on the city's south side when all this gunfire started happening. 15 people shot there. 35-year-old man died after being shot multiple times. 14 others were wounded there. The Chicago PD have not released the description of the suspected gunman and have not said what triggered the shooting. You know, you got to wonder why. I mean, just be totally, you know, transparent with it. We probably can all assess what happened here. But it's still under investigation. We can't really tip our hat or tip our hand. So no arrests have been announced in either of these shootings, by the way. Chicago's Crime Stoppers offering about 10 grand a reward for information leading to the arrest there. You know, two completely separate mass shootings, two major American cities happening hundreds of miles apart within roughly 12 minutes of each other, leaving 26 people shot, three dead. Boy, violent night in America, no doubt about that. Unbelievable. Also, a tough situation in the Grand Canyon. My gosh. About 15 people now are currently unaccounted for, according to the National Park Service there. The number has changed as officials, you know, work to determine who was in the area at the time. An urgent search and rescue is underway. They had a powerful flash flood tear through the inner canyon. This happened Saturday afternoon. Good news is no deaths or injuries have been reported so far among these folks that have been evacuated. At least 62 people have been evacuated, many by helicopter from the Phantom Ranch and lower Khabib Trail areas there. Officials say roughly a half inch to an inch of rain fell in about 30 minutes. And it doesn't seem like a lot, but you get something going like that through the Grand Canyon. You know, that steep terrain, much of that water rapidly ran downhill, of course. And the flood sent large boulders and metal structures, massive amounts of debris, right there into the Colorado River. You've seen the video from Nepal. I'm picturing the same thing here. I've not seen any of the videos yet on this, but nearly all the footbridges across the Bright Angle Creek there were destroyed, making portions of that canyon extremely difficult to even access. Search teams specifically trying to account for people who may be, you know, hiking in that trail area there, staying at Bright Angle Campground, staying in the Phantom Ranch, and just a rough situation. The Colorado River also closed to river traffic in the affected areas because of all the debris. The flooding also damaged the Trans Canyon waterline, leaving the park with limited water reserves and forcing conservation measures to take place. And on top of this now, more thunderstorms and heavy rain are possible Sunday. They said yesterday, I think they did get some, and there's more due today as well. All kinds of concerns about flash floods still existing in the area. As we know, the Grand Canyon, of course, one of the most popular tourist destinations, but this is certainly a reminder, no doubt, that conditions inside the canyon certainly change from normal life, you know, to serious life-threatening in just minutes. Big question, I think, who are the roughly 15 people still unaccounted for, and can rescuers reach them before, you know, more storms come in there and do more damage? 15 people still missing. Prayers for that rescue team and those people. 6:58, Alabama's morning news. We've got an update with Fox News here at the top of the hour. Also, Leah Brandon and check on this Monday traffic and weather together coming up in just about 3 minutes. Stay here.
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0: Good morning, it's JT. Thank you so much for being here this morning, just after 7 o'clock now on Alabama's Morning News, giving you everything you need to start your day, including traffic and weather together.
13: Well, this crash in Fultondale on southbound Pinson Valley Parkway at Pine Hill Road has the left-hand lane blocked. We're seeing stop-and-go traffic from Lawson Road, a 7-minute delay. I'm Phil Carter in the Traffic Center.
19: We're starting out your Monday with temperatures in the 70s for a lot of areas across central Alabama. We're going to continue through the 80s and then eventually warm up into the low 90s throughout parts of the afternoon to start out your work week. We're not tracking many shower chances into the afternoon, but we can't rule out an isolated shower or storm chance, especially once we get after lunchtime. But we're going to continue to have partly cloudy skies throughout much of the day, continuing through the afternoon with heat going on as we go throughout the rest of your week. That's forecast. I'm First Alert Meteorologist Carlin McCreary on your side.
18: Right now, it's 73 degrees at Birmingham's News Traffic and Weather Station. 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
0: 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Update from Fox News here in just a couple of minutes. But first, we lead local. Here's Leah Brandon.
14: The city of Foley is considering a six-month moratorium on new data centers. Charlie O'Brien has more.
15: It would include server farms, cryptocurrency mining, and other operations using lots of electricity. Mayor Ralph Helmick tells NBC 15.
16: We have to figure this out. We're trying to be proactive here in Foley to make sure we have it figured out before somebody asks a question.
15: The mayor says the city has to decide if it needs to change city ordinances to address concerns about noise and water use. He says city council could vote on the proposed moratorium September 21st. I'm Charlie O'Brien.
14: The late Dolly Parton is being remembered as someone who helped millions of children learn to read through her Imagination Library. It's brought more than 3 million books to Alabama kids since 2023. That's when the program expanded statewide. A Wetumpka mother, Kennedy Smith, says Parton's legacy will live on through future generations.
20: It's amazing to see somebody who maybe grew up with not a whole lot be someone so incredible in so many people's lives. You know, she humble beginnings and ended with a legacy that will never be forgotten. Receiving these books, it's almost like we have her memory just to continue to pass on.
14: Two men were arrested following an incident during the Stanhope Elmore versus Pratt High School football game in Millbrook. Police say the two people in the stands were engaging in disorderly behavior. One of them had a knife. When officers tried to escort them out of the stadium, they resisted. Additional officers were called, and that's when members of the public descended on the police. The incident was posted on social media. The two men were arrested and have posted bond. And Labor Day travelers are being told to get ready for high costs and heavy traffic. AAA says round-trip airfare will cost around $750 on average, up 2% from last year. Hotel bookings have also gone up 9%. I'm Leah Brandon.
21: And this is Alabama's Morning News with JT. We lead local. And now Fox News covers the world.
23: The fighting is flared up again. I'm Dave Anthony, Fox News, as Iran retaliates to the first U.S. attack since July 29th.
30: Overnight, Iran launched at least 8 ballistic missiles at U.S. forces in Jordan. A U.S. source familiar tells Fox News there were no significant impacts, and the majority of the incoming fire was intercepted. The attack came after U.S. forces struck Iran's Larak Island after identifying preparations for an IRGC rocket launch that was meant to place new sea mines in the Strait of Hormuz.
23: That's Fox's Trey Kingston, Tel Aviv oil prices rising more than 3% because of all that. But the president keeps touting the new Venezuela oil deal months after the U.S. military captured leader Nicolas Maduro.
2: The acting president of Venezuela, Delcy Rodriguez, over the weekend said that this deal is a step toward economic recovery. And President Trump posted about this over the weekend, writing this in part on Truth Social. One of the things that I'm going to do with the Venezuelan oil is fill up the strategic national reserves. The reserves hitting their lowest level in more than four decades to respond to global supply disruptions and high fuel prices. Well, this newly announced deal grants the U.S. the development of 17 strategic oil fields to produce 1.5 million barrels per day.
23: Fox's Alex Hogan. The search continues in Arizona after weekend flash flooding swept through an area of the Grand Canyon, killing at least one person, leaving 15 others unaccounted for. As rescuers continue a massive search in the flooding catastrophe that hit China and Nepal last week, more than 4,000 people remain missing there. Of those, State Department spokesman Tommy Pigott tells Fox,
6: 85 Americans approximately unaccounted for currently. We have now seen 11 Americans be safely evacuated and currently have no confirmed deaths of U.S. citizens at this time.
23: But more than 900 others were killed. Jury deliberations resume next hour in Plymouth, Massachusetts at Lindsay Clancy's murder trial and the killing of her three children. 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
0: 7:06 now, Alabama's morning news. I'm JT. It's Monday, August 31st. Here we go. Into the football season we roll. September right around the corner, and the heat wave continues for us all week long. We got a lot going on this hour. Stay with us. We're going to be checking with Hannah Davis from the Federation for American Immigration Reform, the latest there and what they're working on. Also coming up here, bottom of the hour after the news, Mark Harris, who is a decorated former Air Force Special Operations pilot who served in a combat zone. He also trains corporate pilots from around the globe and serves as an FAA examiner. He's got a new book out, Houses of the Holy, a nightmare web of hate, crime, corruption, and child abuse. Yeah, this story began with what he describes as an effort to protect his two young sons. What happened that made him realize it was much bigger than that, much bigger than a custody or family dispute? Oh, it gets deep and dark. We'll find out what this is all about coming up once again at about 7:33 this morning. Tomorrow night, it is the live rounds. They begin on America's Got Talent. And we've got a contestant performing tomorrow night. You've heard about him. You've seen him. Pinkbeard from Hoover in this area of the country his entire life will be on those live shows. We're going to talk with Pinkbeard coming up at about 7:20 this morning. On the way next, Dr. Kazem Kazaronian, the latest on Iran. He's a professor at UConn, very in tune with what's happening inside the regime and what needs to happen moving forward. We'll get the latest on his thoughts based on everything happening now, coming up after traffic and weather together here, just about 3 minutes.
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7: Marty Markowitz had his share of problems. Troubles at work, a failing relationship. His parents had recently died. And so Marty decided to get some professional help. In the summer of 1981, he walked into the office of a psychiatrist named Ike Hirschkoff.
8: I go into his office, and we looked at each other, and he said, okay, why are you here?
7: Marty liked Ike, and Ike, well, he seemed to see something in Marty.
8: At the end of the first session, he said, I'm going to take you on as a patient. And he says, you know, I don't do that with everybody.
7: But this psychiatrist, it would turn out, wasn't like other psychiatrists.
8: 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So the only person I could turn to was Dr. Ike.
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17: We didn't see him. 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
8: When Ike instructed me to buy this house, Ike told me, no, you can't use the master bedroom. You're going to stay in the back section of the house.
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19: We're starting out your Monday with temperatures in the 70s for a lot of areas across central Alabama. We're going to continue through the 80s and then eventually warm up into the low 90s throughout parts of the afternoon to start out your work week. We're not tracking many shower chances into the afternoon, but we can't rule out an isolated shower or storm chance, especially once we get after lunchtime. But we're going to continue to have partly cloudy skies throughout much of the day, continuing through the afternoon with heat going on as we go throughout the rest of your week. That's your forecast. I'm First Alert Meteorologist Carlin McCreary on your side.
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0: Guys, welcome back in. Thanks for being with me.
31: Good to be back. Good morning to you.
0: Good morning. So we saw over the weekend the U.S. took some, they were at least fired upon. And we intercepted the missiles from Iran. So they still have some capabilities. We also know that the nuclear capabilities are buried deep inside the earth in that country. So getting to them coming to find out a little more difficult than we thought, perhaps. But the economic pressures seem to be working. They even say, yeah, we're starting to really feel this there. But this death cult is not letting go of the fact that they want to destroy us. They will not retaliate and agree to any agreement that talks about their nuclear situation. And it seems to me that we have run into a bigger task than we may have thought going in. And now it seems to be the long game we're going to play with the president's economic pressures here. Politically, we've got the midterms here. This country's getting sick of this whole thing. We don't have an appetite for this to continue. I think most people around the globe, clearly the majority of people in Iran, want that regime out of there. But as we've talked before, most experts say the only way this happens is for the Iranian people to take over that regime. They tried to do it with the regime still in there, and they got machine gunned down. So they still need our help to remove the regime in order for the Iranian people to take over. So with all of this, Dr. Kaz, Are we on the path for a year long and maybe even longer situation in this arena, or how should we change the path?
31: Absolutely. We have been on a path that have left the regime very weak. The regime is not as strong. Don't be mistaken by the posture. The regime is very weak. However, the situation in Persian Gulf remains extremely tense and unpredictable. As you mentioned, after several weeks of relative calm, the United States struck Iranian rocket launchers on Lark Island. This is near the Strait of Hormuz. And Washington says that Revolutionary Guards were preparing rocket attacks and possibly laying sea mines. And Iran then responded with missiles and drone attacks against American targets in Jordan and UAE. So the regime is very weak, but as you said, they are wounded, but they're not dead. There are a few facts that must be considered. I'll go over them very, very fast. One is that it's important to keep in mind that Iran does not need to physically control the Strait of Hormuz. What they want to do is create a fear factor. Even the threat of missiles, drones, mines, or attacks, even on a few tankers here and there, can frighten shipping companies, raise insurance, reduce traffic, disrupt oil deliveries. So Iran has an advantage there that they don't need to physically control the Strait of Hormuz. Other factors are that the Iranian people, you mentioned that eventually this regime needs to be toppled by the Iranian regime. So we must, the United States must keep Iranians and the Iranian people a critical factor in all equations. And unfortunately, in all of these recent negotiations and the strategies that we have seen from West, the Iranian people have been missing. You know, we negotiate with this regime. We promise them tons of money. We promise them to do all sorts of things for them if they behave better. They're not going to behave better. This regime must change. The regime change must be at the top of any strategy, but the regime change by the people of Iran. And that brings me to the point that I have repeatedly mentioned, and that is that the people of Iran are represented by an organized resistance inside Iran. There is a National Council of Resistance of Iran led by Mrs. Maryam Rajavi. They must be a critical factor in whatever strategy United States picks.
0: Understanding that, how do we get there? If you're in the conference room with President Trump this afternoon and he says, Dr. Kazaronian, you're an expert in this arena, you understand what's happening there, how do we get to that? What needs to happen right now to eradicate the current regime, open the gates for the regime inside, the new resistance leadership to come in and get that done? How do we get there? What would you tell the president?
31: Recognize them, officially recognize them as the representative of the Iranian people. They've been fighting this regime for 47 years. The regime at the top of every prayer that they have. They have this slogan, down to U.S., down to Israel, and down to MEK, which is basically the resistance. So recognize them because regime recognizes them. That recognition frightens the regime more than anything else. This regime is not afraid of bombardments. They're not even afraid of sanctions because sanctions, the regime doesn't care about the Iranian people. They transfer the pressure directly to the Iranian people. And the sanctions, as we are talking about it, can continue for decades. And that makes the Iranian people truly suffer. But it wouldn't topple the regime on its own. And don't mistake what I'm saying with arguing that the sanctions are bad. No, they are not bad. The sanctions should be there, with the exception of humanitarian help. The sanctions are the right thing to do. But then sanctions on their own and by itself is not enough to topple this regime. Regime change must be at the top of the strategy.
0: Why do you think the president hasn't taken that move you just suggested there and in recognizing the opposition leadership more than they currently do and allowing them to partner with the president in getting it done? Why the delay? Why is that not happening?
31: Because that would anger the regime big time. And somehow the West, including the United States, is looking for the path of least resistance. And mistakenly, they think that if they deal with the current regime and if they get them to negotiate something that is acceptable, then that is a path of least resistance, that is the least mm-hmm. political and physical cost. However, that is a fallacy. That is never going to happen. This regime can never be trusted. Even if right now they come and sign 100 documents that they would behave well and they would open the strait, and they leave the room and they go back to their malicious plans.
0: Well, we've got to find a way to get you in the Oval Office to have a meeting with the president and share your thoughts on this. It sounds like you know what you're talking about here. Mm-hmm. I really appreciate you, and we'll do it again soon, sir. Thank you so much.
31: My pleasure.
0: All right, 720, Dr. Kazem Kazeronian, very smart guy. Coming up, stay with us. We're going to be talking with Pinkbeard. He's got a big night tomorrow night on America's Got Talent, and he's from right here in Hoover. Stay with us.
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2: Charges laid by L.A. police against O.J. Simpson in connection with the brutal slaying of his ex-wife Nicole and 25-year-old Ron
5: Doesn't
2: Goldman.
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9: We, the jury, find the defendant, Orenthal James Simpson, not guilty of the crime of murder.
10: Dear Mr. Simpson, hello. It's me, Kim, Ron Goldman's sister. I'm sure it's really weird to be getting a letter from me, but for years, I've listened to what everybody else has to say about you. The lawyers, the media, but never from you. I'm wondering if you would sit down and talk to me. I just want to understand whatever can be understood. That's a letter that I wrote to the man I believe brutally killed my brother. 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
13: Hi, babe.
10: Hi, Daddy. Do you remember when I wrote the letter to the killer asking to see him? 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
19: We're starting out your Monday with temperatures in the 70s for a lot of areas across central Alabama. We're going to continue through the 80s and then eventually warm up into the low 90s throughout parts of the afternoon to start out your work week. We're not tracking many shower chances into the afternoon, but we can't rule out an isolated shower or storm chance, especially once we get after lunchtime. But we're going to continue to have partly cloudy skies throughout much of the day, continuing through the afternoon with heat going on as we go throughout the rest of your week. That's forecast. I'm First Alert Meteorologist Carlin McCreary on your side.
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0: Pink, tomorrow night's the live shows on America's Got Talent, and you are representing. Good morning. Welcome in.
1: Good morning to you, man. Glad to be here.
0: I'm so fired up for you. I mean, you've got to be pumped as we're, 24 hours away from the lives. What is running through your mind as we speak right now?
1: Man, main thing that's running through my mind is to just give the world and America the feeling of what home means to me, what the people at home mean to me, what music means to me. That's really all that's coursing through my veins, man.
0: Well, I tell you, you certainly have had an incredible career as a songwriter, but you almost walked away from music. So I want to ask you, what happened in your life that made you think, maybe I'm done with music?
1: You know, just over time, you accomplish the things. Like, I've accomplished a lot, and I felt like, oh, okay, well, that's, you know, I've done that thing, and sometimes being a songwriter kind of gets redundant, and it didn't feel as fulfilling as much anymore.
0: Mm-hmm.
1: And then, of course, the way it gets paid out gets different and blah, blah. So I kind of, you know, I was just thinking I had just kind of reached the end of the rope on that, and then this project came about and breathed a whole new life into me.
0: I tell you, yeah. Then you show up on America's Got Talent with a pink beard and a country song, and a completely different chapter of your career begins. So why was this the moment you decided to step out from behind the songwriting and become the artist yourself?
1: You know, it really felt more like a calling. I was nominated for R&B Song of the Year back in 2023. With a song called Angel by Halle Bailey. And so I'm at the Grammys that particular night, and I got a chance to meet the winners of the Americana Award, like the Americana Album of the Year. And just listening to them and listening to their music just reminded me so much of home. And I called my manager, and I was like, bro, I got to get back out and just sing what I know. I just, like, I've been writing all these songs to people in L.A. and these people in London and, you know, trying to tell these Miami stories. But I want to tell an Alabama story, and it just really lit a fire under me.
0: Yeah, that's so cool. Well, listen, Simon Cowell said your original song, Mine, Lord Willing, could be a hit. And he said he'd have given you the golden buzzer if one had been available. So what was going through your mind standing there hearing Simon Cowell say that to you?
1: Hey, if you watch the video, you'll see, like, how my face lights up. Because I was really expecting, like, you know, of course, everyone thinks of Simon as, like, the most critical one. So I was expecting, you know, some critique, you know, something like that. So to hear him say that, it warmed my heart, and it excited me. It, you know, that song went on the chart, number 5 on the country charts on iTunes, number 11 overall song on iTunes that next day.
0: Yeah.
1: And so I, you know, more than grateful, more than thankful.
0: That is so awesome to get that kind of praise from, you're right, a guy like Simon Cowell who loves to rip people. But let me ask you this. Yeah. You know, being from Birmingham, Alabama, you know, millions of people around the country see you on that stage. How important is it tomorrow night to represent Birmingham and Alabama?
1: You know, sometimes I think Alabama gets a bad rep. You know, every time I'm out and people go, hey, man, where are you from? I go, I'm from Alabama. They go, Alabama. They do. It's just, they say it that way every time. Alabama.
0: Yeah.
1: And I'm really proud of where I'm from. And so I think it's really dope to be able to, like, highlight the talent. My whole band's from home. You know, we're all just a bunch of homegrown guys who want to show the world what we can do.
0: All right, well, let me ask you. Let's talk about the pink beard, okay? Where did the idea come from? And did you ever imagine that something as simple as changing the color of your beard would become such a recognizable part of your identity? I mean, a lot of people reinvent themselves when it comes time. Lady Gaga's done it. Madonna's done it. I mean, Boy George did. I mean, a lot of artists do that. Is it to draw attention that, hey, I am different?
1: That's a part of it. You know, I have this little saying. I ask artists that I'm working with, you know, a lot, like, what makes you you, you know? I have this little saying that says, if people can't dress up as you for Halloween, you're not doing it right. And so a part of it was just, I wanted something that was easily recognizable, something that, like, you don't know a lot of people who look like this. and I didn't have any hair on my head, so I decided to go with the beard.
0: I got to tell you, I love it. And my wife saw it. She's like, "Now," she goes, "I'll be honest with you. I think it looks kind of cool." I said, "Look, he's doing
1: great."
0: Yeah, yeah. Hey, listen, let me ask you this. If you could go back and talk to the version of Sebastian Pinkbeard, who was ready to give up on music, what would you tell him now if you could address yourself back then?
1: Man, I would tell him that, one, it's okay to be ready to give up. And two, you know, don't think it's over. You know, just give yourself, when I say give up, I mean, sometimes you just have to like recognize where you are and then recognize where you want to go.
0: Yeah.
1: You don't have to stay in that same place, right? So if you say, well, this isn't the road I need to take, don't be afraid to pivot. You know, don't be afraid to push forward and do something, you know, that you thought maybe it was too late to do. I thought it was way too late for me to come out as an artist. I'm 44. You get what I'm saying? So I'm not like a spring chicken anymore, you know? but I something just said, hey, man, give it a try. Give it everything you got. And so, you know, I tell myself, don't be afraid to do that.
0: Well, tomorrow night, America's Got Talent, you're headed into the live show. So what are you going to do differently? You know, are we going to see a bigger, more surprising Pinkbeard than what America saw in your audition? How will it be different? How will it be the same?
1: Well, the part that'll be the same is you're going to get the same good old Alabama boy that you got last time. The part that'll be different is I'm going to go bigger, right? Like I'm singing, you know, I get to sing another original song, which I'm super excited about. And it's just all about going bigger, giving everything that you got, you know, putting it all on the line for something that you believe in.
0: Yeah, yeah. Well, I got to tell you, I'm really proud of you, first of all. You know, the work you've done, what you've accomplished in your career before. I mean, you're multi-Grammy winner. You've got the talent. You've got the goods. And when I saw your performance, I thought, my gosh, he's bringing it.

0: for me. Help me get through the next round. I really appreciate it.
1: Yeah, exactly. That is the most important part. Get your votes in tomorrow night. Well, good luck to you, buddy. Thanks again.
0: Thanks again, my man.
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5: It's August 2023, a county government meeting in Pennsylvania's Lehigh Valley. 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
6: My two-month-old son was happily drinking milk from his bottle when he quickly started choking, turned blue, and went limp. My boyfriend transported our son to the changing table as I grabbed an anti-choking device and my boyfriend began assembling it. Two pumps of the device and my son was conscious, gasping for air and coughing up milk.
5: They all went to the ER to make sure the baby was okay.
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6: She stated to my father and mother-in-law that we are young first-time parents who got frustrated with our baby and violently shook him to make him stop crying. And a confession would only make things easier for us.
5: 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And he wouldn't come home for 7 whole months.
6: 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And I'm a mom who lost everything in less than 24 hours due to one doctor's misdiagnosis. Enough is enough.
5: And then the next person speaks. And the next one. The stories they tell form a pattern of parents walking into a Lehigh Valley hospital to get help for a child, only to leave without them. And the same doctor's name kept coming up again and again. A pediatrician.
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5: 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From Serial Productions and the New York Times, I'm Diane Neary, and this is The Preventionist, a story about a doctor and the rise of a powerful field of pediatric medicine.
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18: Hall turned himself in. He was taken to the Tuscaloosa County Sheriff's Office and charged with capital murder. He's being held without bond. The teenage girl was killed by her ex-boyfriend in the parking lot of a restaurant near Stillman College. Security will be increased at several Dothan City schools after threats started to circulate online. Dothan City Schools saying the system is aware of the rumors and that they surround Dothan 6th Grade Center, High School, and Carver 9th Grade Academy. Security will be increased and additional school resource officers will be stationed at all 3 schools. And the Jefferson County Department of Health launching a new program to help prevent opioid overdose deaths. The Leave Behind program launches today. I'm Leah Brandon.
19: 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We lead local. 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
20: Fox News, I'm Gianna Gelosi. For the first time in a month, the U.S. and Iran have traded fire, with U.S. forces hitting two Iranian rocket launchers and Iran retaliating by firing at U.S. bases in Jordan.
21: Overnight, Iran launched at least

0: 8 ballistic missiles at U.S. forces in Jordan. A U.S. source familiar tells Fox News there were no significant impacts and the majority of the incoming fire was intercepted.
1: That's Fox's Trey Yang's. President Trump vowing to replenish the strategic petroleum reserve with his new Venezuelan oil deal that some experts say could shift focus off the Strait of Hormuz.
2: Well, this newly announced deal grants the U.S. the development of 17 strategic oil fields to produce 1.5 million barrels per day.
1: Fox's Alex Hogan, acting president of Venezuela, says this deal is a step towards economic recovery. 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
3: It is 7:37 now. Alabama's morning news. I'm JT. All right, stay with us. Coming up here in just a few minutes, I'm going to be talking with a gentleman named Mark Harris. Quite an interesting man. He is a decorated former Air Force Special Ops pilot who served in combat zone. He also trains corporate pilots from around the globe and serves as an FAA examiner. Now, in his book, Houses of the Holy, A Nightmare Web of Hate, Crime, Corruption, and Child Abuse, the decorated former Air Force Special Ops pilot recounts his attempt to protect his own children, ultimately exposed what he describes as an extraordinary web connecting government officials and law enforcement, religious figures, organized crime, and Freemasonry. My gosh, this guy's been through it on this one, trying to protect his kids. His story, up next in 3 minutes. Stay with me.
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6: John Polk was my nemesis. I knew in order to live a rich and fulfilling life, one where I was equal under the law and could be happy and fulfilled, I needed to defeat the message that John Polk was peddling.
7: I'm John Polk. For years, I was the poster boy of the conversion therapy movement. 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I wore the label of ex-gay with pride. That was all until, well, we'll get to that part.
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14: We're starting out your Monday with temperatures in the 70s for a lot of areas across central Alabama. We're going to continue through the 80s and then eventually warm up into the low 90s throughout parts of the afternoon to start out your work week. We're not tracking many shower chances into the afternoon, but we can't rule out an isolated shower or storm chance, especially once we get after lunchtime. But we're going to continue to have partly cloudy skies throughout much of the day, continuing through the afternoon with heat going on as we go throughout the rest of your week. That's forecast. I'm First Alert meteorologist Carlin McCreary. 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
3: It is 7:43 now. Alabama's Morning News. I'm JT. What a fascinating story this is. Mark Harris is our next guest. He's a decorated former Air Force Special Ops pilot who also served in a combat zone. He now trains corporate pilots from around the globe and serves as an FAA examiner. Mark, welcome in. Thanks for being with me.
16: Hey, good morning. Thanks for having me on.
3: Well, this is kind of an interesting story. The book is called Houses of the Holy, a nightmare web of hate, crime, corruption, and child abuse. Now, your story begins with what you describe as an effort to protect your two young sons. So what was going on where you were trying to protect your sons? From what? What was happening?
16: Well, after me and my ex-wife separated, she moved in with her parents, and they were repeatedly sexually assaulted. And the reports kept getting buried, refusal to investigate. I was put in a position where, you know, that with no custody agreement, the only way to protect them was to file a restraining order. Then all hell broke loose and ended up resulting in the kidnapping of my kids. And before everything was said and done, the scandal had spread all the way to the United States Attorney General's office.
3: Wow.
16: Coast to coast, to Washington, D.C., to Atlanta, Georgia, Oklahoma City, California, and to some degree even internationally, as this man ended up later fleeing the country and hiding in South America and stalking me from South America. And then there was another related case I discovered involving a Frenchman who's back in France now. So
3: wow. All right. Let me back up. That is a lot to swallow. Sure. In a child custody battle. I mean, I've heard of, you know, arguing over how many weekends you get a year and how many holidays you get, but this is extraordinary. Was your wife complicit in the abuse? Your ex-wife?
16: You know, my ex-wife, and I do want to point out, because it's been tried, you know, certain people have tried to portray this as a custody battle. It never really was. You know, we agreed on custody. She was a complicated character in this. She had severe psychological problems. She kept journals from a young teenager, and those journals documented the same nature of abuse that my kids ended up going through after they were kidnapped. Yeah. They used her repeatedly to get to the kids, but over and over again, after allowing them to use her to get to the kids, she would refuse to cooperate, and the kids would end up...
3: Who was coming after her to cooperate? Her own family or outsiders?
16: Outsiders and her own family, state officials, telling her to take the kids and hide them. And
3: why did your kids become a target for these people?
16: Well, they became a target because in 1986, my ex-father-in-law was facing a conviction on federal charges in Alabama. He entered into took out a permit to build a house in Niceville, Florida. Same year, he entered into a partnership with corporations. There are nearly 50 of these corporations with names with bizarre occult meaning, Masonic meaning. The house was built by a Freemason Knight Templar leader. It was numbered 1118 for the year the Knights Templar were founded, and it had an underground chamber of horrors, a reflection chamber, as they call it, and all these props and devices that even since the publishing of my book, I've been able to confirm digging through old archives. My son's emerged from this nightmare, and my oldest son, who was only 7 at the time, he's autistic and has a photographic memory and very artistic, was able to describe and draw pictures of a guillotine, a human saw, a human bird cages, a flying skeleton.
3: Mark, how long did this go on with your kids, and where are your children now?
16: Well, it went on. I got the kids back. Then they started talking. They started talking about their grandfather's arsenal of weapons and all this crazy Knight Templar Freemason stuff. And that resulted in me trying to get it investigated and getting retaliated against again. He snatched the kids again with the help of local officials, hid them, used them in extortion demands to drop the allegations if I want to see my kids, you know, again. And so this was all in 2000, we're in 2009 now. So this battle went on for like 3 years, and that's how it escalated. They tried to frame me over and over again in Florida, tried to label me crazy, locked me up for 6 days, went after my career, and ended up successfully costing me my career as an airline pilot in a Freemason con game where they planted fake DUI in my medical records in Washington or in Oklahoma City. And I ended up with Eric Holder unleashing an army of lying lawyers on me, fighting me in court while the government put a big squeeze on me, blocking me from working, blocking me from unemployment, blocking me from getting an attorney, and blocking my appeal in federal court while I was subjected to Freemasons in my own hometown in Georgia at that
3: well,
16: point.
3: Well, after all it's after all it's said and done, you've got your kids back now. Was anybody arrested? Is this over? Where are we today?
16: Well, they finally arrested him on the firearms charges, but then refused to prosecute him. And then the only person arrested in this whole ordeal, or one that stuck, is the human resources manager at my airline, who conspired with my ex-father-in-law to target my career. He's now in prison for raping and torturing foster kids, just like my ex-father-in-law was doing. And
3: wow, are you in fear of anybody now on retaliation or anybody else coming after your kids or you?
16: Well, my kids are grown now. I have young kids now. Every time I've sought any kind of remedy officially or in court, faced death threats, harassment, stalking, retaliation. I live in constant fear more than anything else of having my career targeted again, because it already cost me my career once. I've rebuilt my life and have a new career now. Still can't fly because the government shut me down and appealing that case back in 2012. But I had efforts to stop my book. One of the creepiest things that happened was a Freemason from Georgia contacted me, offered him to help me in probing me for information and so forth. Anyway, I hired a ghostwriter to help me get this book out. And this guy hacked our conversations. I've got the paper trail proving it. And then 3 days later, the ghostwriter calls me up and says her brakes went out. She had a concussion and all this other stuff. And then she vanishes and I never hear from her again. She kept my money. My third ghostwriter ended up killed in a single vehicle accident with no witnesses and that I find suspicious. Others have tried to help me and face retaliation and threats.
3: Sounds like you've uncovered an Epstein rock here that's deeper and darker than anybody could
16: exactly
3: ever fathom.
16: It's exactly what it is. The Freemason aspect makes it sound, But we're talking people with power, people with connections, able to get away with crimes, and in this case, able to prey on children and actually traffic in children. And the common link in all this was foster kids, children's organizations, schools, all these people were connected to all these children's organizations.
3: Just a horrible situation, Mark. My gosh. All right. Well, I'm praying for your safety. I'm praying for your kids and your family. And I'm praying that the this madness stops and people get held accountable on this. But the book is called Houses of the Holy, A Nightmare Web of Hate, Crime, Corruption, and Child Abuse. That's Mark Harris, the author, and the man who is still apparently going through some of this. Mark, thank you so much. I appreciate you.
16: Thank you.
3: All right, 7:51 now. Alabama's Morning News. Traffic and weather together coming up next. A couple of crazy airline stories up next with Jay Radler from DayTradeFund.com, who also spent a lot of time in the airline industry in just about 3 minutes. Stay here.
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18: Ah, 1971. It was a simpler time, a groovy time. Soul Train had just started chugging along. Everyone had a lava lamp for some reason. Weeble started to wobble, but as we all know, they don't fall down.
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18: 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There was also the Vietnam War and a growing nationwide movement protesting it.
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18: Across the country, people were speaking up. And the more they did, the more they learned about the hidden underbelly of the most powerful law enforcement agency in the land. I'm Ed Helms, host of Snafu, Season 2, Medburg. The story of a daring heist that exposed J. Edgar Hoover's epic FBI snafu. Hear the incredible true story that almost got buried.
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18: To expose J. Edgar Hoover's secret FBI.
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14: We're starting out your Monday with temperatures in the 70s for a lot of areas across central Alabama. We're going to continue through the 80s and then eventually warm up into the low 90s throughout parts of the afternoon to start out your work week. We're not tracking many shower chances into the afternoon, but we can't rule out an isolated shower or storm chance, especially once we get after lunchtime. But we're going to continue to have partly cloudy skies throughout much of the day, continuing through the afternoon with heat going on as we go throughout the rest of your week. That's forecast. I'm First Alert Meteorologist Carlin McCreary on your side.
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3: An airline problem that took place. We'll save that for Wednesday. But Jay, welcome in. I do want to get your thoughts on what happened with a couple of flight attendants. Flight crew members from the tower, I guess, air traffic controllers decided to leave early and it caused major problem. Good morning.
0: Good morning. And this goes back to that March crash, the horrific one with an Air Canada flight landing and the fire truck being cleared to cross an active runway. The two collided. The two pilots died. The investigation has revealed that two of the air traffic controllers in the tower that night left significantly early. Now, keep in mind, there were already two on duty, so the minimum number of required air traffic controllers was met. So it's not like they left and there was a shortage. But apparently they left early, considerably early, and falsified their time card, and they were not in the tower at the time of the crash. Now, the NTSB, National Transportation Safety Board, is going to investigate this along with everything else, and the two controllers could face termination. Of course, you wish they had been there, because having two extra sets of eyes might have given the few extra seconds needed to either stop the truck or advise the crew on the arriving flight. Just another PS on what was just an incredibly tragic story. But remember, those pilots could have deviated, did not hit that truck head on, fearing that the wings with the fuel and things could have ignited. They did exactly what they needed to do, even though it put them directly in harm's way. They were certainly heroes in all of this.
3: Good heavens. I mean, is there potential, you know, not only get fired, but also have faced some criminal charges, negligent, homicide by allowing something to set up this way? It sounds to me that them causing this problem, they'd be held criminally, possibly.
0: I don't think we can say they caused it, because the two people that were the air traffic controllers on duty was the minimum number. So yeah. they just were there as extra players. And really, it was the one that gave the truck permission to cross that later in the ATC video or audio, when you listen to it, he's talking to another pilot saying, well, I really messed up. If anything, he's the one. But look, it's a shame he didn't have additional help in the tower that was scheduled. The people should have been there. They were not.
3: Yeah.
0: And yeah, I would have loved to have seen what could have happened had they been there.
3: Horrible situation.
0: May have prevented what took place.
3: All right, Jay Ratliff, daytradefund.com. Jay, we'll talk Wednesday. Thank you for the update on this story. I appreciate you. Stay with us. Top of the hour update with Fox and Lee, and a check on traffic and weather together coming up too.
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7: A few miles from the glass spires of Midtown Atlanta lies the South River Forest. 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
12: The conflict will keep escalating. I'm Dave Anthony, Fox News. After Iran retaliated yesterday's U.S. attacks, the first strikes in a month, the targeted Iranian forces preparing to launch rockets with sea mines into the Strait of Hormuz. Fox's Trey Yingst is in Tel Aviv.
13: I just spoke with President Trump, who told Fox News the United States will respond to the Iranian attack on U.S. forces overnight in Jordan. The president said, we're going to hit them hard. There will be a response. He indicated that all of the missiles, except one, were intercepted by U.S. air defense systems. One missile was identified as not going to hit anything significant, and they allowed it to pass through the airspace.
12: Iran also fired a drone intercepted by the United Arab Emirates. The president also just posted on Truth Social that Iran is officially a failed nation with no currency, 300% inflation, and their leadership is in total disarray. The renewed fighting has sent oil prices up more than 3% right now. It is back to work this hour for Lindsay Clancy's jury in Plymouth, Massachusetts, at her murder trial and the killing of her three kids. She's using an insanity defense, citing postpartum psychosis and severe mental health issues.
15: The jury is considering a range of verdicts. Not guilty due to a lack of criminal responsibility would likely result in civil confinement. First-degree murder carries life in prison without the possibility of parole. Second-degree murder is life with the possibility of parole. And manslaughter comes with a max sentence of 20 years.
12: That's Fox's Nate Foy outside the courthouse. 15 people still unaccounted for in Arizona after a flash flood in the Grand Canyon. At least one person was killed. And now an update on a much bigger flood catastrophe.
16: Rescuers are searching for as many as 900 workers believed to be trapped in tunnels at 12 hydropower sites that are buried in mud as the death toll continues to rise. Days after nearly 30-foot high waves of water swept through the area along the Nepal-China border. At least 900 people have died and more than 4,700 are still missing.
12: That's Tanya J. Powers. 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
4: We have a Gulf and we have a lake. 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
8: Alabama is issuing bonds to fund construction of a new prison. Jim Faraday has more.
9: Nearly $200 million will be borrowed to build the prison in Escambia County. Critics say that decision will just add to the state's debt. But Republican political analyst Paul DeMarco says public safety requires an investment in prisons.
10: None of us like the amount of money being spent on all these prisons, but you don't have any choice. You've got to make sure there are enough cells to incarcerate these violent prisoners.
9: The prison has a nearly $900 million price tag. The state has the rest of the money in cash. With the financing lined up, DeMarco says it will be up to the next governor to see it through.
10: Making sure these prisons get built, they get built efficiently and cost effective, but most importantly, that we don't have violent felons roaming the streets of the state of Alabama.
9: Construction is slated to begin in October. I'm Jim Faraday.
8: A statewide notification system to alert Alabamians in the event of floods and other disasters is now up and running. Etowah County 911 Director Will Reed says the system will target the alerts to people who are in danger.
11: With this system and its geospatial geofencing, it will show the individuals that are in the path. It will send them the messages directly instead of alerting an entire county.
8: The alerts will be delivered by phones and radio and TV stations. Residents can opt in by going to ema.alabama.gov. Governor Kay Ivey called for the statewide system after last year's flooding at Camp Mystic, Texas, that claimed the lives of 27 people, including 8-year-old Sarah Marsh of Mountain Brook. And Labor Day weekend is on the way. Millions will be traveling. AAA looked at booking data and found this year's top domestic destinations are Seattle, Orlando, Boston, Denver, and New York. I'm Leah Brandon.
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12: We're starting out your Monday with temperatures in the 70s for a lot of areas across central Alabama. We're going to continue through the 80s and then eventually warm up into the low 90s throughout parts of the afternoon to start out your work week. We're not tracking many shower chances into the afternoon, but we can't rule out an isolated shower or storm chance, especially once we get after lunchtime. But we're going to continue to have partly cloudy skies throughout much of the day, continuing through the afternoon with heat going on as we go throughout the rest of your week. That's forecast. I'm First Alert meteorologist Carlin McCreary on your side.
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0: At her murder trial and the killing of her three kids, she's using an insanity defense, citing postpartum psychosis and severe mental health issues.
1: The jury is considering a range of verdicts. Not guilty due to a lack of criminal responsibility would likely result in civil confinement. First degree murder carries life in prison without the possibility of parole. Second degree murder is life with the possibility of parole. And manslaughter comes with a max sentence of 20 years.
0: That's Fox's Nate Foy outside the courthouse. 15 people still unaccounted for in Arizona after a flash flood in the Grand Canyon. At least one person was killed. And now an update on a much bigger flood catastrophe.
2: Rescuers are searching for as many as 900 workers believed to be trapped in tunnels at 12 hydropower sites that are buried in mud as the death toll continues to rise. Days after nearly 30-foot high waves of water swept through the area along the Nepal-China border. At least 900 people have died and more than 4,700 are still missing.
0: That's Tanya J. Powers. 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
11: Time is running out to rebuild the Pritchard Police Department. We get more from Charlie O'Brien.
12: A contract for the Mobile County Sheriff to handle policing is about to run out. But Pritchard Mayor Carletta Davis tells NBC 15 they've hired a consultant
13: to help to formulate the standard for hiring and then also for the chief to help to find the chief of police.
12: The mayor says she's getting calls from people interested in the police chief position. Her preference is finding someone from outside the area with significant experience rebuilding a police department. I'm Charlie O'Brien.
11: And the late Dolly Parton is honored at the Grand Ole Opry with a sold-out standing room only show. One fan there expressed why Dolly was so loved.
14: I feel like she was the last person on earth everybody agreed to love, truly. She didn't care where you stood for. She loved you no matter what.
11: I'm Leah Brandon.
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15: We're starting out your Monday with temperatures in the 70s for a lot of areas across central Alabama. We're going to continue through the 80s and then eventually warm up into the low 90s throughout parts of the afternoon to start out your work week. We're not tracking many shower chances into the afternoon, but we can't rule out an isolated shower or storm chance, especially once we get after lunchtime. But we're going to continue to have partly cloudy skies throughout much of the day, continuing through the afternoon with heat going on as we go throughout the rest of your week. That's forecast. I'm First Alert meteorologist Carlin McCreary on your side.
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0: There's so many insiders that are writing in with comments on this. Beef prices, just like gas prices, never come down. Once they skyrocket, it seems that way. But remember, meat is actually different. We have very high prices on meat. The farmers, for the first time, the ranchers are making money on their herd. But that's the first time in, well, since I've been ranching in 20 years, that's the first time. But they will come down if we can get some of these things implemented. You know, one of the things that we have to do is BLM land. That's, you know, not Black Lives Matter. That's Bureau of Land Management. They own, in the West, they own, that's the federal government, their land everywhere. And if we can get our animals to be able to graze on BLM, which the lefties started pulling all of that land back and started shrinking that land, we need to be able to open that up. And the good news is Donald Trump just announced that he is opening up more federal land for grazing. So that will also help. The problem is this right now is a problem because fuel, fertilizer, equipment, interest rates, everything, COVID, all of this hit our ranchers all at once, and they had to sell their cattle to be able to keep their farm. Some of them didn't even make it. That's why we have this small herd, because everything hit them at once. Now is the time to do the right thing so the farmers and the ranchers can keep their money and be able to buy more calves and be able to grow them. But remember, it's at least a two-year process before you start to have more cattle. The last thing we need is a bunch of foreign cattle coming in, especially if it doesn't say this is from Brazil. Now, some people might go, I don't care where it's from. I do. I want American ranchers to survive, and it is imperative that our farmers and ranchers survive, and they're not all giant ag companies. They've got to be locally owned. Glenn Beck is on.
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0: The U.S. and Iran are threatening each other again. I'm Dave Anthony, Fox News. After the first American attack since late July, followed by Iranian retaliation,
10: President Trump told Fox News there will be a U.S. response to the Iranian attack on U.S. forces overnight in Jordan.
0: And he told Fox's Trey Inkston Tel Aviv will hit him very hard after those missiles were shot down.
10: The attack came after U.S. forces struck Iran's Larak Island after identifying preparations for an IRGC rocket launch that was meant to place new sea mines in the Strait of Hormuz.
0: Reuters reports Iran is vowing for every attack they'll hit back dozens of times greater. Here's President Masoud Pezeshkian through a translator.
11: In the face of aggression, we will not stand by. We are capable of delivering decisive response.
0: Daylight will help rescuers at the Grand Canyon in Arizona, searching for about 15 people still unaccounted for after Saturday's flash flooding.
12: Now, eyewitnesses say they heard what sounded like a locomotive, then saw this wall of water, mud, and rocks rushing down Bright Angel Creek, wiping out bridges, trailers, tents, cabins in the Phantom Ranch campground.
0: Fox's William Lajeunesse, at least one person was found dead. It's up to more than 900 deaths in the much bigger flooding catastrophe along the China-Nepal border from last week. More than 4,000 people still missing. Lindsay Clancy's jury is back at work right now at her murder trial in Plymouth, Massachusetts, after the judge asked them a short time ago.
13: Has any member of the jury read, seen, or overheard anything from any source that would affect your ability to be fair and impartial juror in this case?
14: No.
13: All right. Next question is there any other serious matter or concern bearing on your service as a juror in this case that anybody needs to bring to my attention?
0: And with another no answer, Judge William Sullivan told the jury,
13: all I'm going to do is ask you to then, at this point, resume your deliberations.
0: Clancy's charged with murdering her three children, but is using an insanity defense, citing postpartum psychosis and severe mental health issues. America's listening to Fox News.
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20: The city of Foley is considering a six-month moratorium on new data centers. Charlie O'Brien has more.
21: It would include server farms, cryptocurrency mining, and other operations using lots of electricity. Mayor Ralph Helmick tells NBC 15.
22: We have to figure this out. We're trying to be proactive here in Foley to make sure we have it figured out before somebody asks a question.
21: The mayor says the city has to decide if it needs to change city ordinances to address concerns about noise and water use. He says city council could vote on the proposed moratorium September 21st. I'm Charlie O'Brien.
20: The late Dolly Parton is being remembered as someone who helped millions of children learn to read through her Imagination Library. It's brought more than 3 million books to Alabama kids since 2023. That's when the program expanded statewide. A Wetumpka mother, Kennedy Smith, says Parton's legacy will live on through future generations.
1: It's amazing to see somebody who maybe grew up with not a whole lot be someone so incredible in so many people's lives. You know, she humble beginnings and ended with a legacy that will never be forgotten. Receiving these books, it's almost like we have her memory just to continue to pass on.
20: Two men were arrested following an incident during the Stanhope Elmore versus Pratt High School football game in Millbrook. Police say the two people in the stands were engaging in disorderly behavior. One of them had a knife. When officers tried to escort them out of the stadium, they resisted. Additional officers were called, and that's when members of the public descended on the police. The incident was posted on social media. The two men were arrested and have posted bond. And Labor Day travel are being told to get ready for high costs and heavy traffic. AAA says round-trip airfare will cost around $750 on average, up 2% from last year. Hotel bookings have also gone up 9%. I'm Leah Brandon.
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2: We're starting out your Monday with temperatures in the 70s for a lot of areas across central Alabama. We're going to continue through the 80s and then eventually warm up into the low 90s throughout parts of the afternoon to start out your work week. We're not tracking many shower chances into the afternoon, but we can't rule out an isolated shower or storm chance, especially once we get after lunchtime. But we're going to continue to have partly cloudy skies throughout much of the day, continuing through the afternoon with heat going on as we go throughout the rest of your week. That's forecast. I'm First Alert meteorologist Carlin McCreary on your side.
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0: Next question is there any other serious matter or concern bearing on your service as a juror in this case that anybody needs to bring to my attention?
1: And with another no answer, Judge William Sullivan told the jury,
0: all I'm going to do is ask you to then, at this point, resume your deliberations.
1: Clancy's charged with murdering her three children, but is using an insanity defense, citing postpartum psychosis and severe mental health issues. 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
15: A man is in jail after a teenage girl was fatally shot outside a club. Aliceville police say 19-year-old Christian Hall turned himself in. He was taken to the Tuscaloosa County Sheriff's Office and charged with capital murder. He's being held without bond. The teenage girl was killed by her ex-boyfriend in the parking lot of a restaurant near Stillman College. Security will be increased at several Dothan City schools after threats started to circulate online. Dothan City Schools saying the system is aware of the rumors and that they surround Dothan 6th grade center, high school, and Carver 9th grade academy. Security will be increased and additional school resource officers will be stationed at all three schools. And the Jefferson County Department of Health launching a new program to help prevent opioid overdose deaths. The Leave Behind program launches today. I'm Leah Brandon.
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16: We're starting out your Monday with temperatures in the 70s for a lot of areas across central Alabama. We're going to continue through the 80s and then eventually warm up into the low 90s throughout parts of the afternoon to start out your work week. We're not tracking many shower chances into the afternoon, but we can't rule out an isolated shower or storm chance, especially once we get after lunchtime. But we're going to continue to have partly cloudy skies throughout much of the day, continuing through the afternoon with heat going on as we go throughout the rest of your week. That's your forecast. I'm First Alert Meteorologist Carlin McCreary on your side.
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I want to tell you a story that happened Saturday. It's a woman on Magnolia Avenue, Saturday afternoon. St. Paul, 700 block of Magnolia Avenue East.

0: Well, it's Monday, gang. Welcome to it. Jason, can you tell me? I cannot find if this story that I heard is true or not. And that is, did we just dig a new canal through Oman? Did we just do that?
1: It's the weird thing is we're not getting an official confirmation.
0: I gotta know.
1: Which actually makes sense. They're not going to confirm that right now because that was the rumor going around starting around Friday or so, and multiple different names were commenting about it, said that if this is true, it is on the level of moving mountains, basically. But the rumor was that they dredged out a certain area to allow larger ships to get through. And it was in a location due to other islands that are in the Strait of Hormuz and the curvature of the earth that Iran did not have a clear shot, a clear eyes view on oil tankers that are going through that part. I mean, if that is true, it is absolutely amazing.
0: I'm writing to somebody who will know this and can give me a straight answer on it.
1: Yeah. I can't imagine the administration would actually confirm, yes, this is what's happening right now, because they don't want too many eyes on it. But there were people that were pulling up, satellite imagery, things like that, showing that there were ships going through it. If there was a major naval operation, U.S. naval operation, to pull this off, that's thinking way outside the box.
0: That has to be one of the greatest things we've ever done. I mean, I'm going to talk about this oil thing. If I were Carney, I'd be freaking out right now. Not for the short term, but for long term. I'd be freaking out. The president just announced on Friday the largest deal on oil makes us by far the largest market for gas, or the largest provider for oil and gas by far. And it just has sewn this all up into a nice little hemisphere that doesn't have to worry about getting its oil from anyplace else. I want to go into that. But notice, Carney doesn't know that's coming. The president knew that was coming. And everybody's like, you can't do that because of oil and gas. Really? What now, Canada?
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6: The U.S. and Iran threaten each other again. I'm Dave Anthony, Fox News, suggesting the fighting that flared back up yesterday is going to continue.
7: President Trump telling Fox that the U.S. will respond to Iran firing these attacks, these missiles and drones at U.S. military targets in Jordan. The UAE also says that it intercepted an Iranian drone, but a source tells Fox that nearly all of the incoming missiles were intercepted. Earlier yesterday, U.S. troops struck Iran's Larak Island, targeting IRGC forces preparing to launch rockets with sea mines into the Strait of Hormuz.
6: Fox's Alex Hogan at the White House. President Trump also posted on Truth Social that Iran is a failed nation with no currency, 300% inflation, and leadership in disarray. Yet Reuters reports Iran is vowing for every American attack, their response will be dozens of times greater. The Trump administration continues to crack down on the commercial trucking business following accidents, some deadly, involving some drivers here illegally or given licenses unlawfully. Transportation Secretary Sean Duffy just announced in Detroit
8: an emergency executive shutdown of 110 driving schools
6: for thousands of violations of this rule.
8: You have to speak English to operate a commercial motor vehicle. I didn't create that rule. President Trump didn't create that rule. That rule has been in place for decades.
6: Now to Plymouth, Massachusetts. At the Lindsey Clancy murder trial. That jury back deliberating now a third day as she uses an insanity defense. Fox's Nate Foy outside the court.
9: The jury is comprised of 9 women and 3 men with 6 additional alternates. Their ages range from their 20s to their 70s. They will decide if Lindsey Clancy is criminally responsible for strangling and killing her 3 young children. Her defense says she experienced psychosis and heard hallucinations made worse by overmedication.
6: America's listening to Fox News.
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15: Have you heard the news?
16: 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Now all we need is an ocean.
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2: News.
15: Alabama is issuing bonds to fund construction of a new prison. Jim Faraday has more.
19: Nearly $200 million will be borrowed to build the prison in Escambia County. Critics say that decision will just add to the state's debt. But Republican political analyst Paul DeMarco says public safety requires an investment in prisons.
20: None of us like the amount of money being spent on all these prisons, but you don't have any choice. You've got to make sure there are enough cells to incarcerate these violent prisoners.
19: The prison has a nearly $900 million price tag. The state has the rest of the money in cash. With the financing lined up, DeMarco says it will be up to the next governor to see it through.
20: Making sure these prisons get built, they get built efficiently and cost effective, but most importantly, that we don't have violent felons roaming the streets of the state of Alabama.
19: Construction is slated to begin in October. I'm Jim Faraday.
15: A statewide notification system to alert Alabamians in the event of floods and other disasters is now up and running. Etowah County 911 Director Will Reed says the system will target the alerts to people who are in danger.
21: With this system and its geospatial geofencing, it will show the individuals that are in the path, it will send them the messages directly instead of alerting an entire county.
15: The alerts will be delivered by phones and radio and TV stations. Residents can opt in by going to ema.alabama.gov. Governor Kay Ivey called for the statewide system after last year's flooding at Camp Mystic, Texas, that claimed the lives of 27 people, including 8-year-old Sarah Marsh of Mountain Brook. And Labor Day weekend is on the way. Millions will be traveling. AAA looked at booking data and found this year's top domestic destinations are Seattle, Orlando, Boston, Denver and New York. I'm Leah Brandon.
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22: Now's the time to prepare for the heat. High temperatures today in the low and mid-90s. We'll see a good amount of sunshine, a pop-up shower. Not out of the question, but generally sunny today. Overnight tonight, low 70s, the sky mostly clear. And heading into Tuesday, we rinse and repeat mid to upper 90s, but feeling more like the triple digits. For WBRC, I'm First Alert Meteorologist Megan Thomas on your side.
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0: U.S. and Iran threaten each other again. I'm Dave Anthony, Fox News, suggesting the fighting that flared back up yesterday is going to continue.
1: President Trump telling Fox that the U.S. will respond to Iran firing these attacks, these missiles and drones at U.S. military targets in Jordan. The UAE also says that it intercepted an Iranian drone, but a source tells Fox that nearly all of the incoming missiles were intercepted. Earlier yesterday, U.S. troops struck Iran's Larak Island, targeting IRGC forces preparing to launch rockets with sea mines into the Strait of Hormuz.
0: Fox's Alex Hogan at the White House. President Trump also posted on Truth Social that Iran is a failed nation with no currency, 300% inflation, and leadership in disarray. Yet Reuters reports Iran is vowing for every American attack, their response will be dozens of times greater. The Trump administration continues to crack down on the commercial trucking business following accidents, some deadly, involving some drivers here illegally or given licenses unlawfully. Transportation Secretary Sean Duffy just announced in Detroit
2: emergency executive shutdown of 110 driving schools
0: for thousands of violations of this rule.
2: You have to speak English to operate a commercial motor vehicle. I didn't create that rule. President Trump didn't create that rule. That rule has been in place for decades.
0: Now to Plymouth, Massachusetts. At the Lindsey Clancy murder trial.
3: Court, all right. Jury's entered.
0: That jury back deliberating now.

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10: Time is running out to rebuild the Pritchard Police Department. We get more from Charlie O'Brien.
11: A contract for the Mobile County Sheriff to handle policing is about to run out, but Pritchard Mayor Carletta Davis tells NBC 15 they've hired a consultant
12: to help to formulate the standard for hiring, and then also for the chief to help to find the chief of police.
11: The mayor says she's getting calls from people interested in the police chief position. Her preference is finding someone from outside the area with significant experience rebuilding a police department. I'm Charlie O'Brien.
10: And the late Dolly Parton is honored at the Grand Ole Opry with a sold-out standing room only show. 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
13: 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She didn't care where you stood for. She loved you no matter what.
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14: We're starting out your Monday with temperatures in the 70s for a lot of areas across central Alabama. We're going to continue through the 80s and then eventually warm up into the low 90s throughout parts of the afternoon to start out your work week. We're not tracking many shower chances into the afternoon, but we can't rule out an isolated shower or storm chance, especially once we get after lunchtime. But we're going to continue to have partly cloudy skies throughout much of the day, continuing through the afternoon with heat going on as we go throughout the rest of your week. That's your forecast. I'm First Alert Meteorologist Carlin McCreary on your side.
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0: the things that they say once it starts hurting them. Here's Abdul El Sayed on how he won't talk about Hassan Piker. Listen to this.
1: Some of them still have concerns about your relationship with Hassan Piker. They'd like to see you do more. Some have concerns with...
2: I'm just going to say this. I'm going to stop you right there. If we're here where? What state is this? We're in the state of Michigan. If you want to make this race about a streamer in California, I just think you're missing the boat.
0: Wow.
2: This is about affordability in Michigan. This is about being able to see a doctor in Michigan. This is about Donald Trump's disastrous
0: policy. He had no problem bringing him in from California, but now that it's toxic, I'm not talking about a guy in California. Why are you? This is about affordability. Now, speaking of affordability, here's the Chicago mayor about business and diversity in Chicago. Listen to this.
3: If you want to do business with this city, we want to know whether the people leading your company reflect the diversity of the communities whose tax dollars are paying your contracts.
0: So they are still doubling down. They are still going that. And yet, here's Rahm Emanuel on socialists. Listen.
4: They say the energy is not with the people of the past. It's moving forward with socialism. Your response?
5: Look, here's the thing. I don't consider Democratic Socialists part of the Democratic Party. About 4 weeks ago, they had a convention in Chicago, separate party. They believe in defunding the police, letting prisoners out of...
0: I got news for you. The Democratic Party is the Socialist Party now. Rahm, too late.
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12: President Trump sends a message to Iran. I'm Lisa Brady, Fox News, calling Iran a failed nation. The president telling Fox will hit them very hard after Iran fired missiles at U.S. forces in Jordan overnight, which followed a U.S. attack on Iranian rocket launchers to prevent new sea mines in the Strait of Hormuz. President Trump also posting an AI-generated video about bombing Iran's Karg Island. Vice President J.D. Vance just telling reporters,
13: "We know that they continue to shoot at commercial shipping. We continue to have a lot of tools at our disposal to prevent them from doing so, or at least cut down on them from doing so." And that's what the president is saying is, look, you guys are shooting at commercial shipping. You guys are behaving like a terrorist country. You've got to stop, or there are going to be some consequences.
12: This as Iran threatens more attacks. The United Arab Emirates says its Air Force intercepted an Iranian drone. More than 100 driving schools are being shut down in what Transportation Secretary Sean Duffy calls an emergency, over violations of a longstanding rule requiring commercial truckers to speak English. Duffy says there have been tens of thousands of illegal licenses issued, in some cases with deadly consequences.
14: A number of American families whose lives have been ruined. They've lost a loved one, or a loved one has been injured by a commercial driver who should have never had a commercial driver's license.
12: The emergency shutdowns announced in Detroit, part of an ongoing federal crackdown. Day three of deliberations in Massachusetts, where a jury is weighing the murder case against Lindsay Clancy, who's used an insanity defense in the killing of her three young children.
15: They have a lot of work to do and a lot to consider because they heard from 85 different witnesses over the course of this month-long trial, and they saw a lot of physical evidence, and they have some questions. We saw that on Friday, asking the judge to review two bags of pill bottles and a bloody knife allegedly used in Lindsay Clancy's suicide attempt.
12: Fox's Nate Foy at the courthouse in Plymouth. 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
16: 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I'm Cheryl Swoops, WNBA champ, three-time Olympian, and Basketball Hall of Famer.
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26: The city of Foley is considering a six-month moratorium on new data centers. Charlie O'Brien has more.
27: It would include server farms, cryptocurrency mining, and other operations using lots of electricity. Mayor Ralph Helmick tells NBC 15.
28: We have to figure this out. We're trying to be proactive here in Foley to make sure we have it figured out before somebody asks a question.
27: The mayor says the city has to decide if it needs to change city ordinances to address concerns about noise and water use. He says city council could vote on the proposed moratorium September 21st. I'm Charlie O'Brien.
26: The late Dolly Parton is being remembered as someone who helped millions of children learn to read through her Imagination Library. It's brought more than 3 million books to Alabama kids since 2023. That's when the program expanded statewide. A Wetumpka mother, Kennedy Smith, says Parton's legacy will live on through future generations.
29: It's amazing to see somebody who maybe grew up with not a whole lot be someone so incredible in so many people's lives. You know, she humble beginnings and ended with a legacy that will never be forgotten. Receiving these books, it's almost like we have her memory just to continue to pass on.
26: Two men were arrested following an incident during the Stanhope Elmore versus Pratt High School football game in Millbrook. Police say the two people in the stands were engaging in disorderly behavior. One of them had a knife. When officers tried to escort them out of the stadium, they resisted. Additional officers were called, and that's when members of the public descended on the police. The incident was posted on social media. The two men were arrested and have posted bond. And Labor Day travelers are being told to get ready for high costs and heavy traffic. AAA says round-trip airfare will cost around $750 on average, up 2% from last year. Hotel bookings have also gone up 9%. I'm Leah Brandon.
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1: Now is the time to prepare for the heat. High temperatures today in the low and mid-90s. We'll see a good amount of sunshine, a pop-up shower. Not out of the question, but generally sunny today. Overnight tonight, low 70s, the sky mostly clear. And heading into Tuesday, we rinse and repeat, mid to upper 90s, but feeling more like the triple digits. For WBRC, I'm First Alert Meteorologist Megan Thomas on your side.
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5: A man is in jail after a teenage girl was fatally shot outside a club. Aliceville police say 19-year-old Christian Hall turned himself in. He was taken to the Tuscaloosa County Sheriff's Office and charged with capital murder. He's being held without bond. The teenage girl was killed by her ex-boyfriend in the parking lot of a restaurant near Stillman College. Security will be increased at several Dothan City schools after threats started to circulate online. Dothan City Schools saying the system is aware of the rumors and that they surround Dothan 6th Grade Center, High School, and Carver 9th Grade Academy. Security will be increased and additional school resource officers will be stationed at all three schools. And the Jefferson County Department of Health launching a new program to help prevent opioid overdose deaths. The Leave Behind program launches today. I'm Leah Brandon.
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6: Now it's the time to prepare for the heat. High temperatures today in the low and mid-90s. We'll see a good amount of sunshine, a pop-up shower. Not out of the question, but generally sunny today. Overnight tonight, low 70s, the sky mostly clear. And heading into Tuesday, we rinse and repeat mid to upper 90s, but feeling more like the triple digits. For WBRC, I'm First Alert Meteorologist Megan Thomas on your side.
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0: prices in focus. I'm Lisa Brady, Fox News. The White House just confirming President Trump plans to meet tomorrow with refiners and distributors, discussing ways to expand the nation's refining capacity with the ultimate goal of lower gas prices for consumers. This after the president announced a deal with Venezuela to get billions of barrels of oil at cost. Vice President J.D. Vance telling reporters,
1: I think that we are going to see significant increase in production. The 65 billion barrel reserve is a big part of that. But I think it's a mistake to say when will we see increased production, because we're already seeing increased production already.
0: A White House spokeswoman says tomorrow's oil meeting will include the energy and interior secretaries. This as Democrats continue to raise affordability as a main issue ahead of the midterm elections. The president's urging communities to agree to new data centers.
2: The only reason communities should not want data centers, President Trump says, is if they want to end up being backwards and poor. The president is supporting building massive data hubs in the U.S. needed to power AI, but proposals to open up new centers has been controversial, dividing lawmakers within the Republican Party. Vice President J.D. Vance says data centers should not be controversial so long as they're supplying their own power.
1: If you build the data center, you should be putting power back into the grid, not taking it out.
2: President Trump says China could not be happier with the anti-data center movement.
0: Fox's Jared Halpern at the White House. The jury's still out at the murder trial of Lindsay Clancy, charged with killing her three young children in Massachusetts in 2023.
3: The jury is trying to determine if she had control of her actions when she strangled and killed her three young children. The jury consists of nine women and three men with six alternates, and the judge did not sequester them over the weekend.
0: Fox's Nate Foy at the courthouse in Plymouth, where it's day three of deliberations. 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
0: Alabama is issuing bonds to fund construction of a new prison. Jim Faraday has more.
15: Nearly $200 million will be borrowed to build the prison in Escambia County. Critics say that decision will just add to the state's debt. But Republican political analyst Paul DeMarco says public safety requires an investment in prisons.
16: None of us like the amount of money being spent on all these prisons, but you don't have any choice. You've got to make sure there are enough cells to incarcerate these violent prisoners.
15: The prison has a nearly $900 million price tag. The state has the rest of the money in cash. With the financing lined up, DeMarco says it will be up to the next governor to see it through.
16: Making sure these prisons get built, they get built efficiently and cost effective, but most importantly, that we don't have violent felons roaming the streets of the state of Alabama.
15: Construction is slated to begin in October. I'm Jim Faraday.
0: A statewide notification system to alert Alabamians in the event of floods and other disasters is now up and running. Etowah County 911 Director Will Reed says the system will target the alerts to people who are in danger.
17: With this system and its geospatial geofencing, it will show the individuals that are in the path, it will send them the messages directly instead of alerting an entire county.
9: The alerts will be delivered by phones and radio and TV stations. Residents can opt in by going to ema.alabama.gov. Governor Kay Ivey called for the statewide system after last year's flooding at Camp Mystic, Texas, that claimed the lives of 27 people, including 8-year-old Sarah Marsh of Mountain Brook. And Labor Day weekend is on the way. Millions will be traveling. AAA looked at booking data and found this year's top domestic destinations are Seattle, Orlando, Boston, Denver, and New York. I'm Leah Brandon.
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18: Now's the time to prepare for the heat. High temperatures today in the low and mid-90s. We'll see a good amount of sunshine, a pop-up shower. Not out of the question, but generally sunny today. Overnight tonight, low 70s, the sky mostly clear. And heading into Tuesday, we rinse and repeat mid to upper 90s, but feeling more like the triple digits. For WBRC, I'm First Alert Meteorologist Megan Thomas on your side.
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0: season. Elsewhere in the league, Packers running back Josh Jacobs was put on the commissioner's exempt list yesterday, 3 days after he was formally charged with two misdemeanors. The Packers traded with Pittsburgh to acquire running back Caleb Johnson to join Marshawn Lloyd and Chris Brooks in the running back room. And in tennis and the U.S. Open, 39-year-old Novak Djokovic is out after a first-round defeat to Mariano Nivone. It was the longest opening match of a Grand Slam in his career and the earliest exit in two decades. Djokovic, who won his record 24th slam at the 2023 U.S. Open, has now gone 12 straight majors without a title, tying the longest drought of his career. I'm Andy West with your iHeartRadio Sports Report.
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3: Time is running out to rebuild the Pritchard Police Department. We get more from Charlie O'Brien.
4: A contract for the Mobile County Sheriff to handle policing is about to run out, but Pritchard Mayor Carletta Davis tells NBC 15 they've hired a consultant
5: to help to formulate the standard for hiring, and then also for the chief to help to find the chief of police.
4: The mayor says she's getting calls from people interested in the police chief position. Her preference is finding someone from outside the area with significant experience rebuilding a police department. I'm Charlie O'Brien.
3: And the late Dolly Parton is honored at the Grand Ole Opry with a sold-out standing room only show. One fan there expressed why Dolly was so loved.
6: I feel like she was the last person on earth everybody agreed to love, truly. She didn't care where you stood for. She loved you no matter what.
3: I'm Leah Brandon.
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7: Now's the time to prepare for the heat. High temperatures today in the low and mid-90s. We'll see a good amount of sunshine, a pop-up shower. Not out of the question, but generally sunny today. Overnight tonight, low 70s, the sky mostly clear. And heading into Tuesday, we rinse and repeat mid to upper 90s, but feeling more like the triple digits. For WBRC, I'm First Alert Meteorologist Megan Thomas on your side.
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0: Welcome back in, Clay and Buck. A bunch of questions rolling in. Appreciate all of you. The most common question that I am getting, including from my wife and multiple people who are tweeting right now, why are the herds low? Is it regulation, lack of land? How do we get this from a 75-year low back up to respectable herd size?
1: Yeah. So we've had years of drought, and the biggest issue is American ranchers have not been incentivized over the last decade, really, to expand their herds and to grow their herds because of this, the flood of imported beef that comes in with no labeling. And cattle aren't widgets. Most people don't really think about this, but it takes 2 years. Chickens, you can turn that over in 6 to 9 weeks from hatch to harvest. But cattle, you're talking about a 2 year process at minimum to rebuild a herd. And so the economic incentive has not been there for American ranchers for a decade or more. And couple that with drought, couple that with the cost of everything is going up. The cost of fuel is going up. It takes fuel to run tractors, to get the crops, to bale the hay.
0: A bunch of people are asking about the non-labeling. I'm presuming that was lobbied for by out of American interest because they wanted to take away the incentive to buy American born beef.
1: Yes, and that happened in 2015 under a Republican controlled Congress, and President Obama was in office. Yeah.
0: How is your beef fed? I believe the answer is grass-fed beef, but I'll let you tell everybody.
1: I don't have enough time to go into all of this. We sell, all of our beef is raised on pasture, grass-fed. We do finish with grain, the majority of our beef.
0: Yeah.
1: We have grass-fed, grass-finished.
0: Yep.
1: But if you really want, if you want the marbling to produce upper choice and prime, you have to feed cattle grain. You can't get prime beef with no grain introduced to the diet.
0: Go to goodranchers.com. Get hooked up today. This has been a question that a lot of people have had. I appreciate all of you. Then we got climate change questions coming in. Everything else. We'll come back next. Take your calls on a variety of subjects. Final hour of Clay and Buck.
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7: Iranian leaders are in shock. I'm Lisa Brady, Fox News. That from the U.S. Treasury Secretary on the state of Iran's economy as he meets with G20 finance ministers in North Carolina, days after launching an effort to isolate Iran economically.
8: I want to thank the European Union for their very fulsome support for Operation Economic Outcast. They made it known today in the strongest terms that they support it.
7: Secretary Scott Bessent also says Iran's economy could collapse within weeks or months, but despite the economic pressure, more shots fired, ratcheting up tension in the region.
9: The United Arab Emirates says they shot down an Iranian drone flying over its territorial waters Monday. The incident followed exchanges of strikes between the U.S. and the Islamic Republic of Iran, the first of such hostilities in a month. The U.S. struck Larak Island in the Strait of Hormuz, saying Iran's paramilitary IRGC was preparing to use missiles to lay new undersea mines.
7: Fox's Evan Brown. Iran also firing at U.S. military sites in Jordan. President Trump says they'll be hit very hard in response. He's facing calls for lower gas prices ahead of the midterms and now plans to meet with oil sellers.
10: President Trump is meeting with oil refiners and distributors at the White House Tuesday to discuss ways to expand refining capacity. A White House official says the ultimate goal is lowering gasoline prices. The average price of a gallon has hovered around $4 since the U.S. launched war against Iran. But President Trump has pushed oil companies to lower prices amid record-setting profits and suggested a Justice Department investigation into potential price gouging. Companies have denied keeping prices artificially high.
7: Fox's Jared Halpern. A long stretch of the Colorado River is closed to hikers and boaters as a search continues for some 15 people missing in the Grand Canyon after flash flooding killed at least two over the weekend. Search teams concerned about more storms today. 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
13: The city of Foley is considering a six-month moratorium on new data centers. Charlie O'Brien has more.
14: It would include server farms, cryptocurrency mining, and other operations using lots of electricity. Mayor Ralph Helmick tells NBC 15.
15: We have to figure this out. We're trying to be proactive here in Foley to make sure we have it figured out before somebody asks a question.
14: The mayor says the city has to decide if it needs to change city ordinances to address concerns about noise and water use. He says city council could vote on the proposed moratorium September 21st. I'm Charlie O'Brien.
13: The late Dolly Parton is being remembered as someone who helped millions of children learn to read through her Imagination Library. It's brought more than 3 million books to Alabama kids since 2023. That's when the program expanded statewide. A Wetumpka mother, Kennedy Smith, says Parton's legacy will live on through future generations.
16: It's amazing to see somebody who maybe grew up with not a whole lot be someone so incredible in so many people's lives. You know, she humble beginnings and ended with a legacy that will never be forgotten. Receiving these books, it's almost like we have her memory just to continue to pass on.
13: Two men were arrested following an incident during the Stanhope Elmore versus Pratt High School football game in Millbrook. Police say the two people in the stands were engaging in disorderly behavior. One of them had a knife. When officers tried to escort them out of the stadium, they resisted. Additional officers were called, and that's when members of the public descended on the police. The incident was posted on social media. The two men were arrested and have posted bond. And Labor Day travelers are being told to get ready for high costs and heavy traffic. AAA says round-trip airfare will cost around $750 on average, up 2% from last year. Hotel bookings have also gone up 9%. I'm Leah Brandon.
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17: Now's the time to prepare for the heat. High temperatures today in the low and mid-90s. We'll see a good amount of sunshine, a pop-up shower. Not out of the question, but generally sunny today. Overnight tonight, low 70s, the sky mostly clear. And heading into Tuesday, we rinse and repeat mid to upper 90s, but feeling more like the triple digits. For WBRC, I'm First Alert Meteorologist Megan Thomas on your side.
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0: marked the beginning of the end. Discover how a group of young prosecutors took on the mafia and, with the help of law enforcement, brought down its most powerful figures. I'm Anasika Nicolazzi. 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
3: A man is in jail after a teenage girl was fatally shot outside a club. Aliceville police say 19-year-old Christian Hall turned himself in. He was taken to the Tuscaloosa County Sheriff's Office and charged with capital murder. He's being held without bond. The teenage girl was killed by her ex-boyfriend in the parking lot of a restaurant near Stillman College. Security will be increased at several Dothan City schools after threats started to circulate online. Dothan City Schools saying the system is aware of the rumors and that they surround Dothan 6th Grade Center, High School, and Carver 9th Grade Academy. Security will be increased and additional school resource officers will be stationed at all three schools. And the Jefferson County Department of Health launching a new program to help prevent opioid overdose deaths. The Leave Behind program launches today. I'm Leah Brandon.
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4: Now's the time to prepare for the heat. High temperatures today in the low and mid-90s. We'll see a good amount of sunshine, a pop-up shower. Not out of the question, but generally sunny today. Overnight tonight, low 70s, the sky mostly clear. And heading into Tuesday, we rinse and repeat mid to upper 90s, but feeling more like the triple digits. For WBRC, I'm First Alert Meteorologist Megan Thomas on your side.
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0: That was First Take earlier, in case you were wondering. I was on the show, and I'm wondering. Let's get to some phone calls here and start off with Hoosier up next in Indiana. Good afternoon.
1: How we doing, Paul? I did have a couple things to talk about today. There was, I think I called in mid-October, I think it was, and I was talking about, you know, playing UCLA that week and having Nico Iamalava in town. And I think I said that Mendoza was going to win the Heisman and that IU was going to go undefeated. And, of course, last year you were on, you know, your case with, oh, Indiana has improved.
0: Hey, Hoosier, can we talk about something a little more relevant than what you said in October? Listen, thanks for the call, but we all know that. Mike is up next in Alabama. Hello, Mike.
2: Well, Paul, this Tank. I just wanted to tell you that for 2 weeks I've been screaming at the TV when y'all have been on. And finally, Friday, you said it. And I want to bring it to everybody's attention, because people in the quote-unquote SEC executives said it today. Nobody's holding a gun to LSU's head, keeping them in the SEC. As far as I know, it's a volunteer organization. Ask Georgia Tech fans if they'd rather be in the SEC or the ACC right now. This happened back in the early 60s. Okay? They got mad at Coach Bryant for rough play. They pulled out of the conference. You said it in a way that was going to make it. You had a scenario for the SEC. I would just go to them right now. Right now. Do you want to be in the SEC or not? Yes or no? If you do, fine. Follow the rules. If you don't, get out. We'll find somebody else.
0: Hey, Tank, you and I have known each other. You're right, Tank. You and I have known each other for a long time. And I don't know why they don't do that. I mean, forget all this nonsense in court. You either want to be part of this league or not. And if you don't want to be, we're going to kick you out. And just like it was 16-0 last week, I think you could get 15 votes to expel LSU today.
2: Yeah, they're listening to the lawyers who have nothing to lose except a case. LSU's got a lot to lose as an organization. And I tell you what, this could be the line that we've been looking for. I'm an old-time fan. I've been following Alabama and Auburn since in the 60s, when the fans of those two teams pulled for each other during the season until the Iron Bowl. That don't happen anymore. But we've put up with, you know, NIL, free transfers, free agency. This is where I draw the line. You can't have pro players in the college football ranks. No. Get them out. If it's going on before, that's fine. That's why the SEC made the rule last week, and they looked like they had a little determination for it. Do it and be done with it. Thank you for your time.
0: Hey, Tang, by the way, how are you doing, since I haven't talked to you in a while?
2: Good. Good.
0: Good. Let me hear from you.
2: I'm off every day.
0: Okay. I like the sound of that.
2: You should enjoy retirement, Paul.
0: I'll be there tomorrow. Thanks for the call. Good friend, Mike, calling us from Alabama. I'm going to try to finish today's show, though, before I leave. Ryder is in Savannah, Georgia. Hello, Ryder.
3: Hey, what's going on, Paul? How you doing, man?
0: We are doing great.
3: That's good. You have a good weekend?
0: Yes, sir.
3: Good, good. I guess I just wanted to ask you today what your thoughts were on how many teams from the SEC do you feel will make the college football playoffs this year? I know it's early, but everybody seems to go early with these questions. So
0: right now I would probably land on four. I think the problem with the SEC this year is, number one, will this college football playoff committee take a 9-3 team? I think depending on certain teams can get in. I think there are going to be way too many 9-3 teams. Everybody can't be 10-2. Thank you for the call. We head to the break. Cole Kubrick will be joining us in a minute. We'll continue to update you on any sounds from the LSU Zoo as we roll on.
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6: Alabama is issuing bonds to fund construction of a new prison. Jim Faraday has more.
7: Nearly $200 million will be borrowed to build the prison in Escambia County. Critics say that decision will just add to the state's debt. But Republican political analyst Paul DeMarco says public safety requires an investment in prisons.
8: None of us like the amount of money being spent on all these prisons, but you don't have any choice. You've got to make sure there are enough cells to incarcerate these violent prisoners.
7: The prison has a nearly $900 million price tag. The state has the rest of the money in cash. With the financing lined up, DeMarco says it will be up to the next governor to see it through.
8: Making sure these prisons get built. They get built efficiently and cost effective, but most importantly, that we don't have violent felons roaming the streets of the state of Alabama.
7: Construction is slated to begin in October. I'm Jim Faraday.
6: A statewide notification system to alert Alabamians in the event of floods and other disasters is now up and running. Etowah County 911 Director Will Reed says the system will target the alerts to people who are in danger.
9: With this system and its geospatial geofencing, it will show the individuals that are in the path. It will send them the messages directly instead of alerting an entire county.
6: The alerts will be delivered by phones and radio and TV stations. Residents can opt in by going to ema.alabama.gov. Governor Kay Ivey called for the statewide system after last year's flooding at Camp Mystic, Texas, that claimed the lives of 27 people, including 8-year-old Sarah Marsh of Mountain Brook. And Labor Day weekend is on the way. Millions will be traveling. AAA looked at booking data and found this year's top domestic destinations are Seattle, Orlando, Boston, Denver, and New York. I'm Leah Brandon.
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10: 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How did my father become the scheming mastermind? 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
16: Now is the time to prepare for the heat. High temperatures today in the low and mid-90s. We'll see a good amount of sunshine, a pop-up shower. Not out of the question, but generally sunny today. Overnight tonight, low 70s, the sky mostly clear. And heading into Tuesday, we rinse and repeat mid to upper 90s, but feeling more like the triple digits. For WBRC, I'm First Alert Meteorologist Megan Thomas on your side.
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0: awarded with our ultimate prize. The ultimate thing that you can provide a college football, I guess now it's money because it's a little bit different than when I played. But for me, Paul, it was being on that field in that uniform playing a game. And one of my guys standing next to me that has gone through every winter workout and every weightlifting session and every practice and been there by my side for meetings and meals and recreational stuff that we've done, you're going to take that away from him now and that opportunity from that guy for somebody that hadn't been here with us, regardless of talent or skill or any of that. There are real conversations happening with a lot of coaches with their players of, do we do this? Is this advantageous? It may make us better. Are you okay with it? And the leadership on that team has to play a big role. I think there are multiple guys that can step up and play that role for LSU. I mentioned Weeks a little bit earlier. He'll be one of those voices. DJ Pickett, maybe a Sam Levitt. But that leadership's going to have to be strong, Paul, if they're going to do this. Because I know for me personally, point blank, it pissed me off. If you took reps from me or if you took reps from somebody else that had been there, it would not sit well with me. And it's still a distraction at the end of the day. All this conversation is going to go one of two ways, whether they all play or they don't play. I've likened this to Texas Tech going into this season. Do not discount distraction because it removes your focus from preparation of a game. It can remove some of your togetherness as a team. It may cost you one game. It may cost you five games. The other side of this, where I would not give any benefit of the doubt from this perspective to Texas Tech is, Paul, you know, just like I do, there could be some sort of back alley, dark underbelly plan that Lane Kiffin has in place to do this the whole time. And he knows exactly what he's doing. So I'm not going to throw him out and say that this is going to cause him three or four games or going to be that big of a deal because Lane just operates in a different world than a lot of other head coaches do. His level of future thought and being intelligent in ways that other people don't even consider is a real factor here. But at the end of the day, when you're talking about those players in that locker room, it is a distraction, it is different, and it could be disruptive.
1: 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Busy, busy show. We'll update you if we hear anything new from Baton Rouge, but a lot of shots have been fired in alleys today. Nothing yet in the mainstream. We'll update you on all of that when we come back.
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9: More than 27,000 packages of white rice have been recalled over possible contamination with foreign material. The FDA says Lundberg Family Farms Jasmine White Rice 32-ounce packages are being pulled as a precaution. The notice says consumers should not eat the product and should throw it out. Ontario Premier Doug Ford says a trade war could be harmful to both the U.S. and Canada. Appearing on ABC's This Week, he took aim at President Trump's tariffs on Canada, calling them probably the worst move he could ever do.
10: So I always say, Martha, a tariff on Canada is nothing more than a tax on American people. Well, it'd be devastating on both countries, but it'd be definitely devastating on the U.S. We're the largest purchaser of vehicles in the entire world off the U.S., over 400% more than anyone else.
9: And a new study says Americans are using cash less and less. The study from the Pew Research Center says 42% of U.S. adults say they never use it for purchases in a typical week. The survey found only 12% say they use cash for typical weekly purchases. Higher earning Americans are at the forefront of the cashless trend, with 58% of those in households earning $100,000 or more a year reporting they make none of their regular purchases with cash. And Walmart is paying $50 million to settle federal claims it filled fake painkiller prescriptions written by corrupt doctors. The DOJ made the announcement claiming Arkansas-based Walmart let dangerous drug orders slip through store counters for years. Under the deal, Walmart must now put strict new checks on pharmacy counters across the state and the country. The company admits no wrongdoing as part of the $50 million settlement. And the upcoming three-day weekend marks the end of summer vacation for most families. It'll be a busy time on all roads. A lot of people taking shorter trips closer to home. AAA says Alaska cruises are also very popular this time of year because ships are less crowded and the weather's a little bit cooler. I'm Monica Nelson with your consumer and business news.
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1: News. I'm Jack Callahan. The federal government orders hundreds of truck driving schools shut down for fraudulent driver training practices. Transportation Secretary Sean Duffy.
2: A number of American families whose lives have been ruined. They've lost a loved one, or a loved one has been injured by a commercial driver who should have never had a commercial driver's license.
1: Secretary Duffy says you have to speak English to operate a commercial motor vehicle in the U.S. President Trump says Iran will pay for firing missiles toward American troops in Jordan.
3: The president said, we're going to hit them hard. There will be a response.
1: Those Iranian missiles were fired in response to the U.S. taking out rocket launchers trying to put mines into the Strait of Hormuz. The Iranian missiles were intercepted. The search continues in the Grand Canyon for more than 24 hikers still missing after weekend flash flooding. 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
25: Now is the time to prepare for the heat. High temperatures today in the low and mid-90s. We'll see a good amount of sunshine, a pop-up shower. Not out of the question, but generally sunny today. Overnight tonight, low 70s, the sky mostly clear. And heading into Tuesday, we rinse and repeat mid to upper 90s, but feeling more like the triple digits. For WBRC, I'm First Alert Meteorologist Megan Thomas on your side.
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0: Hi, this is Paul Feinbaum. 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

0: So is there going to be another Indiana? Probably not, but there could be a few schools that haven't done it before. Who's the next first-time champion? Bill Connelly. Always seems to have the answer when none of us can come up with one. Bill, good afternoon. Replicating Indiana would be virtually impossible, but give it a shot. Who's next?
1: Yeah, I mean, this was a fun list to put together just because we're kind of talking about this year. We're kind of talking about the next 10 years. It can really mean a lot of different things. But, I mean, if we're talking purely first-timers, I mean, Oregon's obviously where you start this list. Number one was always going to be Oregon. It was kind of fun what happened after that, though. I didn't really know going in what I thought in that regard. So, you know, came up with the list one way or another and got a couple SEC teams right up there at the top.
0: Oregon has been at the cusp. I mean, they played for the national championship. Yep. A lot of people have forgotten that. Most people probably couldn't tell you who the coach was when they played for it, but they had a good quarterback. So let's talk about their near misses, you know, 35 points, 30 points, whatever it's been lately. But talk a little bit about what Dan Lanning has, because it's hard to find more talent, outside of maybe Texas and Ohio State, than he has.
1: Yeah, I mean, it's been since late 2022, the last time they lost to a team that didn't end up at least making the national title game. And that kind of tells you you're probably close. If you're only losing to those teams, that's probably good. But obviously getting stomped the last 2 years in the playoff, you know, their offensive line got blown up both times. Obviously, there's still a little work to do there. So plus, you know, lists like this, Oregon would have led it last year and then Indiana won it. So it could be, I guess we can come at it from a few different directions here.
0: And so other than them, and they're pretty obvious to many people, give us some others, because there really doesn't seem to be too many apparent ones.
1: Yeah, I mean, I think number two and three, it was going to be Ole Miss and Texas Tech in some order. I went with Tech second, and Ole Miss, because of the coaching change, because of a little bit of uncertainty that's coming there. We know they can play at a very high level. They were within one play of making the national title game last year. So I had them third. Had Missouri fifth, combination of recent success and general kind of recruiting upside and whatnot, I think has them pretty high too. So got a couple SECs there along with along with Texas Tech. I'm fascinated by everything about the Texas Tech program, for better or worse, right now.
0: Yeah, and by the way, Cody Campbell was the story of May and June. He's got to be killing himself every day. He puts on ESPN and people are talking about Lane Kiffin and not Cody Campbell.
1: Well, I think there's always another chance for that to circle back around. That legislation never goes away, and so he can always come back, I guess.
0: Okay. I know there's a Missouri memorabilia behind you. It might be a jug. I don't know what it is, but did you just say Missouri as a national championship contender?
1: Three straight years at a top 20 level. Well, first of all, here's where I remind you that the pool of first timers isn't. It's not like every power conference team by any means. No. We get to pretty. You're taking pretty big swings here after about the first two or three. So yes, in that sense. That doesn't mean I'm not making any wild predictions here, but yeah, I mean, nobody of the first timers crew here, not a lot of teams besides Oregon and Iowa, really, and Ole Miss can match their kind of level of consistency these last few years. So I'm okay with it. I know, you know, accusations aside, where are we? Somewhere over here. Accusations aside, I can back it
0: up. Your left ear.
1: That's right. Forgot which way we were pointed here.
0: Ole Miss is more interesting because they, what does Ole Miss need to do to win a national championship?
1: Yeah, I mean, you can look at it really simply and say they need to make about two plays more than they did last season. But, keeping, for me, I think Trinidad Chambliss and Kewon Lacy give them maybe the best and most proven backfield in the country. And that's something great to build on. You got to keep them healthy, especially early in the season here when you get a chance. It is going to be pretty vital to keep them healthy. And you got a new receiving core to break in. Not an entirely new defense, but just a whole lot of new pieces. So I guess the biggest thing here is that Pete Golden needs to prove he's as good in the portal as Lane Kiffin was. Kiffin got so many transfer successes through the years, and Golden needs to produce a few immediately.
0: So let me ask you about some of the games this week. And a school that has won a couple of national championships seems mismatched. And I'm speaking of Clemson. they don't have the big name. Vizzini is their quarterback. They don't have Cade Klubnik, but I don't know if that really matters considering how Cade played last year. This guy played at SMU years ago. He's now he played pretty well against SMU a year ago. But talk a little bit about Clemson and what you see on that roster as they get ready for perhaps their most difficult game of the year.
1: Yeah, I mean, this is the most unknown Clemson team in a long time, you know, and maybe that works out. You know, if Dabo Swinney can put a chip on his shoulder, we know he's going to do it. Maybe that can translate to the team. We know they still have a lot more former blue chippers than a lot of teams in that kind of 20 to 30 range in the rankings. You know, they've got plenty of talent if they can, you know, especially in the receiving core. So that's all fine. It's just, like, you lost all benefit of the doubt last year, too. And to fix your offense, you brought in a guy in Chad Morris who last oversaw a good offense, like, at SMU almost a decade ago. Just a whole lot of questions to answer here. And I guess there's a chance he answers them right this time. But it does feel like, you know, there can still be an ACC contender if you know, a lot of these, if the depth pieces kind of turn into decent players and whatnot. But as starting the year at LSU, that's probably too much to ask.
0: And finally, over the weekend, it was a pretty sorry slate. We've obsessed over Belichick. I don't think I can bear another conversation about that. But did you maybe the answer is Virginia? I don't know. But what else did you see that maybe we should be paying attention to?
1: Yeah, Virginia was, I mean, that was supposed to be something close to a toss-up game, and they just came out and stomped NC State. And usually, even if it turns out NC State isn't very good, usually early in the season, if you're absolutely manhandling teams, even mediocre teams, that's usually a pretty good sign of what's to come. So I was really interested in Virginia, and honestly, the race for the Group of Six playoff spot, Memphis and North Dakota State, both. North Dakota State looked like North Dakota State at an FBS level against a team that won a conference title already since they joined FBS. So that's going to be a really fun race to follow, and both Memphis and North Dakota State made nice little statements there.
0: I was most interested in how inept NC State looked, because I mean, there have been moments that Dave Doran has had that program going, but it seems like it's going straight to the bottom of the sea right now.
1: Yeah, just a completely different level of physicality from Virginia. It was pretty shocking to watch.
0: Great to see you, Bill. Thank you very much. Bill Conley joining us. We got a busy afternoon, and we'll let you know if there's any breaking news. Aware. More guests to come, more phone calls. We are off and running.
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0: the men come back and play with the kids. It's like, it's amazing to me that no one has brought that up, and they may have, and maybe the Oregon is not that many of them, but a lot of these teams' average age is well over the 3-year mark, but we continue to let it happen. So to me, that's a very simple one. Get back to the age, give these kids out of high school a chance, and if you don't make it, you do like the rest of us, you go get a job. So that's all I had, Paul.
1: You sound like my parents there, Michael. Thank you for the call. We'll take a short break. We are back with much more right after this.
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9: Just before midnight on Saturday, February 19th, 2005, Danielle Imbo and her friend Richard Patrone left a crowded Philadelphia bar. 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
4: Fox News, I'm John Saucier. President Trump announcing new drug pricing agreements with nearly a dozen pharmaceutical companies in the White House under his administration's most favored nation drug strategy, a way for the U.S. to align American prices with lower prices offered in other countries.
5: Nine new pharmaceutical companies are committing to deliver their lowest drug prices for American patients.
4: And the president at the White House, the Vice President J.D. Vance in Detroit today, he told reporters the Biden administration made it more difficult for the states to impose English language requirements for truckers.
6: Now, I don't know about you, but with my kids driving around, I don't want a person who can't even read the road signs to have a CDL in the United States of America. It's basic common sense.
4: The Department of Transportation making efforts to force states to give up issuing commercial driver's licenses to people who enter the country illegally. 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
9: A few miles from the glass spires of Midtown Atlanta lies the South River Forest. In 2021 and 2022, the woods became a home to activists from all over the country.
10: I found a struggle worth fighting for.
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9: Until one day, everything just shatters open.
11: At approximately 9 o'clock this morning, as law enforcement was moving through various sectors of the property, an individual, without warning, shot a Georgia State Patrol trooper.
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17: Now's the time to prepare for the heat. High temperatures today in the low and mid 90s. We'll see a good amount of sunshine, a pop-up shower. Not out of the question, but generally sunny today. Overnight tonight, low 70s, the sky mostly clear. And heading into Tuesday, we rinse and repeat mid to upper 90s, but feeling more like the triple digits. For WBRC, I'm First Alert Meteorologist Megan Thomas on your side.
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0: Lane Kiffin earlier saying Lane Kiffin likes things. Chris in Mountain Brook is up next.
1: Paul, great to talk to you as always. Paul, I might have to agree with that call earlier. Well, why are you picking on poor little old Lane Kiffin like this, Paul?
0: Jealous.
1: But you just hear it. It just oozes out of your pores, Paul. Paul, I mean, I don't know if they know the history of you and Lane Kiffin, but considering the Miley Cyrus comment from years ago, I'd say you've been pretty reserved on Lane Kiffin.
0: Yeah, and I'm not going to say any more, but most people would probably be pretty surprised to know the real truth.
1: Paul, I'm looking forward to this weekend. We're finally here. I get to see if all the great things that Golish has done off the field, on the practice field, behind the scenes, with the Auburn family, to see how this translates to the field. And I'm really excited about seeing what that looks like. Looking forward to being over there Friday. Looking forward to being there for the game on Saturday. So it should be a great weekend. Paul, you know, I want to say what you said about Answer Joe, what you said to our buddy from South Carolina earlier was, I think, right on the point. You know, callers getting on each other and stuff is part of the, I guess, fun of this show. Yeah, I think people start trying to take themselves a little too serious sometimes. And if everybody, when they call in, will just try to be 1% better, I think the world will be a better place, Paul.
0: But Chris, here's the problem. You got a couple of those 1%ers. That would mean they're at a level of 2%.
1: Well, you make a good point, Paul, because, I mean, they're up to 1% now because they're only 0.5% each one, Daryl and Chris. So that's what equals the 1%. So there's room in there for them, Paul. But if they just try to be 1% better, 1% nicer, the world would be a better place, Paul.
0: Thank you very much. Vance is up next.
2: Good afternoon, sir.
0: Yes, sir.
2: Real quick, I have this separation between LSU fans calling you today has been fascinating to me, which I guess it should be, because people are people and we're all different. But wow, it's amazing. But I have a question for you that nobody's asked. They haven't asked, and I've thought about it for a year. And I'm really curious of your opinion, and here it is. The University of Texas, I'm not trying to make enemies, I'm just bringing up facts. They were declared national champions by Richard E. Nixon in 1969, homage to John from St. Louis. And since then, they won in 2005. Is that the only national championship they have secured in all that time, Paul, to this very day?
0: I know they won. I think that is correct. I don't. No, hold on. There may be one more. What about? No, I think that's right.
2: I don't think so. So here's my question. Steve Sarkisian got put in a very bad place at a very bad time by the subject of most of the calls, meaning Lane Kiffin, in the game against Clemson. But my question is...
0: Yeah. Vance, I apologize. I believe they won two in the 60s.
2: No, I'm talking about since 1969.
0: Oh, no, yeah, no, they claim one in when they lost a bowl game in 70, which that's, but you know about that. But,
2: and so did Ohio State lose.
0: Yeah, no, Alabama's done that before, too. But in terms of universal national, AP national championships, 05 is the only one they've won since Nixon.
2: And I'm not trying to put them down. I don't mean that.
0: No, you would never know they haven't won. You would think they've won 18.
2: I agree. But here's my question for you. I've heard people that you interview, some of them have actually slighted, saying their defense wasn't good enough. I contend their defense over the last 4 years was very much good enough, but their offense wasn't. And here's my question. If they don't achieve something very high this year, I'm not going to say you've got to win a national title, Paul. I really believe that's too lofty. But could it be possible that Steve Sarkisian comes under looking at, not fired?
0: No, I think that's fair. If they have a bad year, but thanks for the call, Vance. I think the defense was their problem last year and the offensive line. That defense looked pretty bad in the game, in the worst loss they had all year against Florida. Why don't we take a break? We'll talk to somebody that maybe can tell us whether the Longhorns are going to win it this year. Seth Emerson joining us from The Athletic.
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8: Foley, the latest Alabama city to consider a six-month moratorium on data centers.
9: It would include server farms, cryptocurrency mining, and other operations using lots of electricity. Mayor Ralph Helmick tells NBC 15.
10: We have to figure this out. We're trying to be proactive here in Foley to make sure we have it figured out before somebody asks a question.
9: The mayor says the city has to decide if it needs to change city ordinances to address concerns about noise and water use. He says City Council could vote on the proposed moratorium September 21st. I'm Charlie O'Brien.
8: Alabama nurses help fulfill a dying woman's wish to be baptized. 74-year-old Jeannie Guffey asked to be baptized while being treated at Huntsville Hospital. Her nurses chipped in for a kiddie pool, filling it with warm water so she could be baptized. Nurse Erin Powers tells WHNT.
11: I think being a nurse, our job isn't only to take care of people medically, it's to take care of their emotions and their helping their spiritual journey, pray for them, love on them. And if that was just the piece that God put in front of me to be able to do, then I'm glad I was able to help.
8: Family members say Jeannie Guffey died peacefully a few days later. Governor Kay Ivey is praising the nurses, saying they went above and beyond to fulfill Mrs. Guffey's final wish to be baptized, giving her and her family a sacred moment they will cherish forever. Two women are dead following a shooting in Montgomery. Police say it happened in the vicinity of a public housing complex. No immediate word on suspects or a possible motive. Senator Tommy Tuberville has vowed a crackdown on crime in Montgomery if elected governor. More Alabamians are working than ever in the history of our state. That's the word from Alabama Secretary of Workforce Greg Reed, who says 20,000 jobs have been added in the past year, a figure he calls extraordinary. I'm Jim Faraday.
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12: This whole surviving life thing is pretty tough. 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
18: Now's the time to prepare for the heat. High temperatures today in the low and mid-90s. We'll see a good amount of sunshine, a pop-up shower. Not out of the question, but generally sunny today. Overnight tonight, low 70s, the sky mostly clear. And heading into Tuesday, we rinse and repeat mid to upper 90s, but feeling more like the triple digits. For WBRC, I'm First Alert Meteorologist Megan Thomas on your side.
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0: And nobody's going to overturn the SEC penalties. What really will get fascinating is if they do go after the penalties and they do like rule that they are illegal. And that goes into many other areas of where is this going? Because this is kind of a test case, and it's not all going to be settled Thursday. Things get moved around and, you know, moved down the road. But for the purposes of whether they will play Saturday, Thursday is the key date. But this does get into whether conferences can make their own rules and whether they can stand up, which is a big part of what SEC people have been talking about privately and now much more publicly about the whole breakaway concept, which more boringly is called self-governance, but breakaway is much more fun to say.
1: So let me close on this, Seth, because you're deeply sourced. You run the bigger story of the year with Jerry Moorhead, the respected president, in that vein. I know there's no easy way to characterize what people are thinking, but I don't think in this case it should be very difficult. What can you tell us about what major figures in this league are saying right now privately?
0: Well, I think it seems divided between people who are still holding out hope for the Protect College Sports Act or some sort of legislation, but all the hope now is pinned on that, to ride to the rescue, and other people who are just like, let's pull the Band-Aid. Let's quit waiting for that. And because, by the way, depending on how the Protect Sports College Act looks, if it ever does get passed, it's itself subject to challenges, court challenges, and it could have holes in it that people find, loopholes. There's certainly people that are like, let's rip the Band-Aid and go to self-governance, collective bargaining that will thus hold up. But a big part of that is the theory correct that while NCAA rules are going to get knocked down in courts for antitrust reasons, conference rules can stand up much easier because while the SEC may make this rule, players have other options. They can go to this conference or that conference. And that's something that Brett Kavanaugh essentially said in his very famous 2021 concurrence in the Alston decision, but it hasn't really been challenged. It hasn't really been tested in court. And again, it's not going to absolutely be ruled on Thursday, but this is something that I think a lot of people in the SEC are just kind of curious about. It's like, let's go. Let's have this tested in court and let's find out. Let's see if this is feasible to do this. And by the way, people in other conferences are watching too, because like the four power conferences, they can't move together, for instance, because it would be collusion. But what if they all realize, wait a minute, if we're independent conferences, we can make our own rules and they can stand up. It's a lot of people are going to be watching this.
1: Can't wait to talk to you more. Thank you very much, Seth Emerson, joining us from The Athletic. Quick break. Plenty of time for you to get in here. We'll be right back.
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9: Imagine you're struggling with back pain for months. 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
11: Nothing but good reports and a list of accolades that were 2 pages long.
12: When you talk to him, he's engaging, he seems very intelligent, he's witty, he's charming.
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12: But he has this dark side that he likes to keep separate and hidden from everybody else.
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0: is the most wonderful time of the year. Am I right, Paul?
1: Yeah, you're right.
0: Two people I want to attack, because I listened to the show this morning from Friday. First of all, Johnny Pervert, that was just a disgusting call. I would say to just run your call up, because what's shit on over the air, because that's just disgusting, unclassy, and flat out disgusting. So anyway, stick to talking sports, Johnny B. You're really good at talking sports. I like when you talk about sports and not try to come back to the old Johnny B as you were. Number two, this idiot from South Carolina, once again, and no, not Chris, the idiot keeps talking about this British television show. I don't know what he's talking about. He called me the toast queen. Let me tell you something, dude. You're as embarrassing as a USC fan from Saturday. I mean, your calls are unfunny, unlistenable, unintelligent, unentertaining, and uninspired, dude. So why don't you stop writing on your big cheap tablet with your little laddie pencils and just come up with a better call like you have? Because let me tell you this, with you reading your crap, I mean, you make Joe Biden look as perfect on the telestrator as you do when you make your calls. So, dude, for the last time, take my name out of your mouth, piss off, Paul Boomer Sooner.
1: I mean, it is August 31st, 2026, and we're still doing Joe Biden jokes? I mean, that's pretty crazy. Why don't we take a break in honor of Joe Biden and be right back.
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10: Daphne Caruana Galizia was a Maltese investigative journalist and blogger who spent her life fighting for truth, justice, and decency in a country overrun by corruption. 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
10: 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My name is Manuel De Lilla, former political operative turned journalist.
12: I'm John Sweeney, a former BBC journalist and investigative reporter. 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

0: And Jason is up next in Louisiana. Hello, Jason.
1: Good, brother. How you doing?
0: We are doing great.
1: Doing good. Man, I just had a question, two questions for you. One,
0: yeah.
1: I know you don't like really Lane Kiffin. You can tell me why. I'll leave that alone. But Lane Kiffin is taking the guys out to the hotel, had nice dinners, and then come in, try to get them ready, and they're coming in for college football. What do you think about that?
0: I think that's fantastic, Jason, and because of that, I love Lane Kiffin. Luis is up next in Fresno. Good afternoon.
2: Hey, what's up, Paul? It looks like you're a little bit lonely up there now without Brian Kelly being next to you, and how you used to be BFF with him when he was at Notre Dame, huh? It's a little bit different now down there, isn't it? How about them Irish, Paul? What did I tell you? Don't speak on Notre Dame if you don't know nothing about Notre Dame.
0: Hey, Fresno, Luis, thanks for the call. I think generic blood pressure medication will do the job. Dylan is up next in Jasper.
3: Whoa. Here we go. We got the Notre Dame fans getting fired up. But, you know, one of you little buddies over there from Pell City used a word earlier. I mean, that's such a big word for a little man. Wouldn't you say, Paul?
0: Dylan, I'm not an editor at the Merriam-Webster Dictionary, but I had no idea what he was talking about.
3: Well, tell me you're an ultra-cryptidarian without telling me you're an ultra-cryptidarian, Paul. I mean, he's flat out talking about the Alabama football team acting like Alabama's going to beat them or Auburn is going to beat them. I mean, come on, man. Give me a break, AJ. Come on, dude. Auburn is – they had to buy a rushing – a Russian coach. They had to go to Russia to get him. Okay? Y'all are irrelevant, dude. Y'all gonna be lucky to even make it to 6-6 this year. Okay? Stop with all that, man. It's gonna be okay. Y'all gonna go through another head coach before y'all beat Alabama again. And I'm gonna tell you something, Paul. 10-2. I'll take 10-2 for Alabama. Heck, if Alabama goes 10-2, I would suspect DeBoer would be maybe coach of the year or something like that. But we're gonna have to just wait and see. I think Keelan Russell's gonna do pretty good. But anyway, Paul, the dirtiest player in the game is out of here. Roll Tide.
0: Dan in North Carolina. Hello, Dan.
4: Thank you, sir. There was a unsportsmanlike conduct penalty called against one of the Texas Christian players after he got a first down on the game on Saturday. And the guy got a first down. He stood up. He points first down. There's nobody in his face. He's not jumping up and down. He doesn't drop the ball like it's a mic drop. He flips it to the referee, and they call it unsportsmanlike conduct penalty on him. The announcer said, oh, this is a point of enforcement for the season. Just simply pointing for a first down.
0: Yeah, I mean, I'm glad you mentioned that. I thought the officiating that game was absolutely disgraceful. I think it was an ACC crew. Billy D is up next.
5: Hey, Paul. Look, I was going to call in right now and just ask you this simple question about whether or not, like, developing a program is just over and done. Like, those days are long gone. Would you agree?
0: Well, right now it is. I mean, there are some schools who are trying to do that, but it's virtually impossible. I completely agree. Hey, thanks for the call. JD is up next in Alabama. Hey, JD.
6: Hey, Paul, did you get that tip about Alabama going 10-2 or winning a national championship from Duh-Duh Dillon or Bash or Legend or one of them morons?
0: I went ahead and mortgaged my house, and I'm down with Poly Market and Talcy.
6: You can't be giving false hope to people like that. You got people like Miss Linda and Chris from Coral Springs that listen. They believe everything you say, Paul. And the truth is, we're going to smack that ass for you, Dylan. We're going to smack that ass in November, and Brad from Macon, and – And Sweetie Eddie, we come in for y'all too, so you just be prepared for all that. And Paul, what was the guy's name that said he ain't smoked in 18 years and started back?
0: Yeah, we'll get back to you on that one. Jay is up next in South Carolina. Hey, Jay.
7: Happy Monday, Paul. We've talked before. I'm a Georgia fan trapped up here in Clemson heaven.
0: Thank you.
7: I work on a 5-man maintenance crew with 3 Chris's from South Carolina and a Pittsburgh Steelers fan, so I don't get to talk about football much. But I've tried to figure this out because it's mostly Clemson fans that come to this resort, you know, that I work at. And you have a lot of stake here, too, so I'm trying to figure this out. Paul, as far as professionally and personally, who would you like to win this game between, you know, LSU and Clemson? My son, I'm a Georgia fan, and my son went to South Carolina, so you know how I feel.
0: Yeah, I mean, Jay, I am fairly torn. I mean, I think in most ways, I'd probably I'm going to lean toward LSU, but I have a lot of friends who are SEC fans. Who are all Dabo all the time on Saturday. It's pretty strange to hear how many people I know who are not pulling for Lane Kiffin. It won't make any difference. I think LSU will win the game anyway.
7: Oh, if you just have a second, I am entrenched in these fellows, and Clemson fans think they're going to blow Lane Kiffin out.
0: Well, that's good. I mean, Clemson has not won a lot of big games in the last 4 or 5 years, so I don't blame them for hoping. We'll leave it there.
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10: Fox News, I'm John Saucier. Last week, President Trump announced a massive oil deal with Venezuela. So, Mr. President, what are you going to do with that oil once it's in the United States?
11: One of the things I want to do with all of that oil that we now have, I want to fill up the strategic reserves, and we'll get that done fairly quickly.
10: This deal gives the United States 65 billion barrels of oil and a 55% stake in 17 oil fields in Venezuela. The U.S. military says it shot down members of the Iranian Revolutionary Guard Corps ready to fire rockets and with sea mines attached into the Strait of Hormuz. Iran hit back with strikes on American bases in Jordan. House Minority Leader Hakeem Jeffries telling reporters that President Trump broke another one of his promises.
12: He then turned around and got the country involved in a reckless and costly war of choice in Iran that has been an absolute disaster for the American people.
10: America's listening to Fox News.
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17: 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Pretty, wealthy.
16: A white woman's murder shocks the city. A black man from the projects comes forward with information about the case.
18: He says the police are his friends.
16: But out of nowhere, he goes from star witness to prime suspect.
18: And then that's it. They turn on him.
16: The system is hungry for a conviction. Lee Harris is sentenced to 90 years.
19: I get 90 years for killing somebody I have never seen.
16: Behind bars, Lee finds an unlikely ally in his cellie, Robert. The pair are like chalk and cheese. There's no way their paths would ever cross on the outside. But as a fellow inmate, Robert sees through the lies and vows to do the unthinkable. Clear Lee's name.
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25: We are looking at mostly clear skies this evening. Our lows dropping off close to 73 degrees. Tomorrow, a hotter day than today. Highs in the mid-90s near 95 degrees. And that heat index between 100 and 105 degrees. Only a 20% chance of rain with mostly sunny skies. From the WBRC First Alert Weather Center, I'm Mickey Ferguson on your side.
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26: Resignation at the Pentagon. I'm Lee Silicera, Fox News. After 18 months on the job, Army Secretary Dan Driscoll has announced he will step down.
27: Secretary Driscoll, who's a close ally of Vice President Vance, has been butting heads with Secretary Hegseth for months now. In fact, he had disagreed with Secretary Hegseth's decision to fire many of the Army's top generals, top leaders, leading to a bit of a brain drain in the Army.
26: Fox's Jennifer Griffin in Washington. Hegseth ousted the Army's top uniform leader, General Randy George, in April, while the Army's top commander in Europe and Africa, General Christopher Donahue, unexpectedly stepped down in June. In a statement, White House spokeswoman Anna Kelly said Secretary Driscoll has been highly effective in advancing President Trump's agenda to make America strong again at the Department of the Army. This coming as the U.S. steps off strikes on Iran, hitting rocket launchers over the weekend. The president was asked this afternoon who's in charge in Iran.
28: They don't really know. In my opinion, they don't know who the leader is. You have the radicals, but they've been wiped out from the standpoint of the military, because the military is just a fraction of what it was. I don't really think they know who their leader is.
26: This morning, the president told Fox the U.S. will respond after Iran attacked Jordan and the UAE yesterday. A temporary win for President Trump at the Supreme Court in the battle over construction of the White House ballroom.
29: It did hold that the plaintiff challenging the ballroom project likely doesn't actually have the right to sue the Trump administration over it. Quote, we conclude only that based on the submissions before us, the government is likely to prevail in showing that the National Trust for Historic Preservation in the United States lacks Article 3 standing to challenge the project in federal court.
26: Fox's Shannon Bream, the justices intervened after lower courts found the work must stop because the project doesn't have congressional approval. 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
34: Foley, the latest Alabama city to consider a six-month moratorium on data centers.
35: It would include server farms, cryptocurrency mining, and other operations using lots of electricity. Mayor Ralph Helmick tells NBC 15.
36: We have to figure this out. We're trying to be proactive here in Foley to make sure we have it figured out before somebody asks a question.
35: The mayor says the city has to decide if it needs to change city ordinances to address concerns about noise and water use. He says city council could vote on the proposed moratorium September 21st. I'm Charlie O'Brien.
34: Alabama nurses help fulfill a dying woman's wish to be baptized. 74-year-old Jeannie Guffey asked to be baptized while being treated at Huntsville Hospital. Her nurses chipped in for a kiddie pool, filling it with warm water so she could be baptized. Nurse Erin Powers tells WHNT.
37: I think being a nurse, our job isn't only to take care of people medically. It's to take care of their emotions and their helping their spiritual journey, pray for them, love on them. And if that was just the piece that God put in front of me to be able to do, then I'm glad I was able to help.
34: Family members say Jeannie Guffey died peacefully a few days later. Governor Kay Ivey is praising the nurses, saying they went above and beyond to fulfill Mrs. Guffey's final wish to be baptized, giving her and her family a sacred moment they will cherish forever. Two women are dead following a shooting in Montgomery. Police say it happened in the vicinity of a public housing complex. No immediate word on suspects or a possible motive. Senator Tommy Tuberville has vowed a crackdown on crime in Montgomery if elected governor. More Alabamians are working than ever in the history of our state. That's the word from Alabama Secretary of Workforce Greg Reed, who says 20,000 jobs have been added in the past year, a figure he calls extraordinary. I'm Jim Ferret.
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25: We are looking at mostly clear skies this evening. Our lows dropping off close to 73 degrees. Tomorrow, a hotter day than today. Highs in the mid-90s near 95 degrees. And that heat index between 100 and 105 degrees. Only a 20% chance of rain with mostly sunny skies. From the WBRC First Alert Weather Center, I'm Mickey Ferguson on your side.
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0: I know personally that I've learned as much about my faith from Salman's tradition, from the Islamic mystics, from poets like Rumi, as much as I have from Christian authors and Christian writers.
1: In one of my favorite poems, the Islamic mystic Hafiz says that we are all invited to join that dance. He says, every child has known God, not the God of names, not the God of don'ts, but the God who only knows four words and keeps repeating them, saying, come dance with me.

0: forcing my religion down the throats of my Muslim, Jewish, Hindu, Buddhist, atheist, agnostic neighbors is not love. And it's why I've fought so hard for the separation of church and state. I was raised to believe that that boundary in our First Amendment is a sacred boundary.
1: Yeah.
0: And it doesn't just benefit our democracy, although it certainly does. It also benefits the church.
1: Yeah.
0: Because when the church gets too cozy with political power, it loses its prophetic voice. Yeah. And so I hope in the U.S. Senate that I can continue.

0: If this was truly a Christian nation, we would never make it a Christian nation. Because we know the table of fellowship is open to everybody, including our Buddhist, Hindu, Jewish, Muslim, Sikh, and atheist neighbors. Jesus could have started a Christian theocracy, but love would never do that. The closest thing we have to the kingdom of heaven is a multiracial, multicultural democracy.
1: Before we get to politics and the Texas Senate race, the Michigan Senate race, and a number of other things, I want to talk about something briefly that it's a great example. I'm going to use football as the example because it's going to make the point, but you don't have to love football to understand the point of this. Von Miller is one of the best football players of all time. As a linebacker in the NFL, he won the, in college at Texas A&M, he won the Butkus Award, highest honor at his position. He would be the second overall pick in the 2011 NFL draft. He was a seven-time All-Pro selection, eight-time Pro Bowl selection, won a Super Bowl. The man was a one-man wrecking crew. Very, very impressive. But that's not the point here. You would have never known the name Vonnie B. Vachon Miller if he didn't have a father and a coach who cared about him. And it makes you wonder how many young men, black, white, Hispanic, but largely black, never had a father or a coach who cared about them. Von Miller told a story on something called Champion Mindset, about him quitting football, and his father didn't let him. And I dare say if his father had not done what he did, Von Miller might have ended up very differently. The role of fathers and coaches. Listen to this.
2: I was like, man, I'm about to go, man. I'm about to transfer to University of Florida. That was my number two school that I wanted to go to. I wanted to be a Florida Gator. That was my number two school with Urban Meyer, and you look on TV and you got Tim Tebow and all these guys winning championships. I'm like, man, I'm about to leave and I'm going over there. And I went home and I put all my clothes and my PlayStation on my bed. And, you know, I threw my bed sheet over my back like Huckleberry Finn. Like I had everything I owned.
3: I'm out of here.
2: I had everything I owned in this blanket. And I went down to my car. I went down to my car and I threw it in the back. And I'm driving home and I call my daddy. And I'm like, daddy, man, I'm leaving, man. Like, Coach Sherman, he kicked me off the team, and he said, I'm suspended. He said, I ain't coming back until I do this and that. And I'm thinking my daddy's going to be like, all right, we're going to find something else. He said, pull that truck over, turn around, and go back to school. You're not quitting. I was like, that was not the answer that I was looking for. He was like, man, you're not just about to quit like when it get hard. You're going to turn that truck back around. You're going to go back to school, and you're going to fix it. And I'm going to be there tomorrow. Like, I'm going to drive down, and I'm going to talk to y'all. I'm going to talk to Coach Sherman tomorrow. And that's, like, I didn't like it. Like, I had tears going down my face. I was like, man, like, this is going to be so hard to, like, fix all of this. When I turned around, we had a meeting. Coach Sherman told my dad, like, this is probably one of the first times in my life where I had, like, two, like, real, like, men, like, father figures, my biological father, my actual father, and a coach that wanted to bring the best out of me, and we're in one spot. Like, there's nowhere I could go. I just got to face the music. I got to face the truth. And Coach Sherman told my dad the exact same thing that he told me. You know, sometimes you get in those moments and they try to flip it. Man, he told my dad exactly the same thing that he told me. And my dad agreed with Coach Sherman, and he said, that's exactly what we're going to do. And it wasn't easy. Like, Coach Sherman had told me, like, he was going to change my position. He was going to move me to fullback. Like, nobody want to play fullback. He said he was going to have me on kickoff return. He's going to have me blocking.
3: Nobody want to play fullback.
2: nobody want to play fullback. And he actually did all those things. Like, he actually moved me to fullback for a little bit just to show me, like, you know, the position that I was in, it was way better. Like, I'm natural at all these other positions. Like, everything that he said that he was going to do, he did. And, you know, he didn't let me back on that team. That spring was a hard one. But I got my grades up. I made it to all my classes. I went through the checklist of everything that Coach Sherman wanted me to do. And that following year, my junior year, was the best year that I have had up until that day. I led the nation in sacks. I had 17 and a half sacks. I was one of the top picks to come out like my junior year. My life had totally changed. It was a total 360. It was things that happened in my life that I never could have imagined. And that was just all a testament of like running straight through the storm. The shortest way through the storm is straight. Like just turn around and go straight through. And that's what I did. I put my head down and I worked and my life totally changed that offseason.
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0: people commenting on Trump. They don't like this. They don't like that. Which you're free to do. You're not required. You're not a tribal party the way the Democrats are. But politics is an interesting thing. There is a theory that you want to do things for your base just before an election because they can't remember it that long. If I were to tell you that, you'd say, wow, that's a really, really dark view, a patronizing view of American citizens. How many people remember that Donald Trump closed the border? Do you realize that's a gift that keeps on giving every single day? He should be the most popular president in American history. Why is he not? A sanctuary county in a sanctuary state, Fairfax County, Virginia. Turns out that half of the murder suspects in that county are in the United States illegally. Half the people, half the murder suspects. Four of the suspects tied to the eight homicides that Fox 5 in D.C. reported on. Abdul Jalal, 32, quote, was arrested in connection with the fatal stabbing of a fellow named Mentor. The Sierra Leone native entered the U.S. illegally in 2012 and has more than 30 prior arrests, including for rape, assault, and drug possession, according to the Department of Homeland Security. Despite an ICE removal order filed in 2020 and dozens of arrests in Northern Virginia, local prosecutors dropped charges in most of Jala's prior cases, records show. Misael Lopez Gomez, 28, was indicted in July for the death of his three-month-old daughter in March. Lopez Gomez was identified by law enforcement as a Guatemalan native who entered the U.S. as a gotaway. According to the Popo, he admitted to repeatedly hitting the infant at their home in Fairfax County. ICE has since filed a detainer. Anibal Armando Chavarria Mui, 38, was arrested after a man died from a stabbing inside a Bailey's Crossroads home on March 29th. Chavarria Mui was arrested inside a vehicle and later identified as a Guatemalan native. ICE lodged a detainer shortly after his arrest, requesting that local authorities not release him. Recently, Alexis Antonio Cedillos Campos, 19, was arrested in connection with the August 17th fatal stabbing of a man in Great Falls. Federal officials confirmed that the El Salvador native entered the U.S. illegally, was apprehended and released at the border in El Paso in 2024. He had worked with and had an intimate relationship with the woman that he murdered. I could go on and on and on of these cases that are coming out. The Assistant Secretary of Department of Homeland Security says, we are calling on Virginia's Democrat governor, I put the Democrat in there, Abigail Spanberger, and Virginia's sanctuary politicians to commit to not releasing this murderer and violent career criminal from their jail without notifying ICE. We have reached a point in this country where political disagreements have devolved to the point that the Democrats are now going out of their way to release murderers and rapists on the street. Is that how you show Trump? Is that what you stand for? Because that's what they're doing. 2019, a man in Northern Virginia accused of killing his landlord 7 years ago. 2022, 3 years later, it takes a while for these things to work their way through the courts, a jury finds him not guilty by reason of insanity. I hate that. He is committed to a mental health facility. A judge orders he cannot be released without further court approval. But Virginia law allows facilities to grant committed patients unescorted 48-hour weekend passes. He's crazy, but he likes to go hang out sometimes too. So he received an unescorted 48-hour weekend pass on July 6th. He did not come back. He flew to Istanbul, then on to Tajikistan. Federal authorities have been notified. A warrant has been issued. David Spunt with Fox News on the insanity acquittee who left on a weekend pass and made it all the way to Central Asia, so he'll never have to pay for his crimes. How would you feel if you are the family of his landlord? He got to go hang out, eat well, live well, not go to prison after murdering your loved one. But at least he's going to be committed to this facility, right? Then you find out he's left the country, ain't never coming back. Unbelievable. This is the Fox News story.
1: A Virginia man accused of killing his landlord back in 2019 has fled the country. And the details of this case will shock you. Justice correspondent David Spunt with more for us. Hi, David.
2: Hi, John. It is a bizarre case, and authorities are now feeling quite a bit of pressure to answer for why this man accused of murder was able to leave the country. His name is Abdullahi Tashpulazoda, and he was accused, not convicted, of murdering his landlord in 2019. Now, he was not convicted because a jury found him not guilty by reason of insanity. He was committed to a mental health facility in Northern Virginia in 2022. In June of this year, a judge stipulated that he should not be released from custody or hospitalization without further order from the court. But there's a Virginia law that allows mental health facilities in the Commonwealth to grant people who are committed permission to leave a facility without an escort on a day or a 48-hour weekend pass. He was allowed to leave on July 6th. About a month ago, on a 48-hour weekend pass, he never came back to the hospital. He boarded a flight at Dulles Airport, flew to Istanbul, then flew on to Tajikistan.
3: They could be your coworker. They could be the person driving next to you. They could be the person sitting next to you at the pew in church. You sometimes have no idea who they're releasing and what conditions they're under or what medications they're on.
2: In a statement to our sister station, Fox 5 in D.C., the Commonwealth's attorney in Fairfax says Abdullahi Tashpulazoda was found by clinicians to be insane at the time he killed Mohammed Hematian. A legal finding that means the Commonwealth would be unable to secure a conviction at trial. Following that 2022 finding, prosecutors have opposed his release at annual review hearings, including in June of this year, where a judge ordered that he continue to be confined in a state behavioral health facility. Well, John, obviously that didn't happen. The Virginia State Police and federal authorities have been notified of this case. A warrant has been issued for his arrest, and if he comes back to U.S. soil, multiple agencies pledge he will be arrested. John.
0: Open borders.
1: Crazy stuff seems to happen in Fairfax County.
0: And a bad criminal justice system. That's what the Democrats offer you. This dysfunctional dystopia. That's what the Democrats offer you.
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6: A resignation at the Pentagon. I'm Lee Silicera, Fox News. After 18 months on the job, Army Secretary Dan Driscoll has announced he will step down.
7: Secretary Driscoll, who's a close ally of Vice President Vance, has been butting heads with Secretary Hegseth for months now. In fact, he had disagreed with Secretary Hegseth's decision to fire many of the Army's top generals, top leaders, leading to a bit of a brain drain in the Army.
6: Fox's Jennifer Griffin in Washington. Hegseth ousted the Army's top top uniform leader, General Randy George, in April, while the Army's top commander in Europe and Africa, General Christopher Donahue, unexpectedly stepped down in June. In a statement, White House spokeswoman Anna Kelly said Secretary Driscoll has been highly effective in advancing President Trump's agenda to make America strong again at the Department of the Army. This coming as the U.S. steps off strikes on Iran, hitting rocket launchers over the weekend. The president was asked this afternoon who's in charge in Iran.
8: They don't really know. In my opinion, they don't know who the leader is. You have the radicals, but they've been wiped out from the standpoint of the military, because the military is just a fraction of what it was. I don't really think they know who their leader is.
6: This morning, the president told Fox the U.S. will respond after Iran attacked Jordan and the UAE yesterday. A temporary win for President Trump at the Supreme Court in the battle over construction of the White House ballroom.
9: It did hold that the plaintiff challenging the ballroom project likely doesn't actually have the right to sue the Trump administration over it. Quote, we conclude only that based on the submissions before us, the government is likely to prevail in showing that the National Trust for Historic Preservation in the United States lacks Article 3 standing to challenge the project in federal court.
6: Fox's Shannon Bream, the justices intervened after lower courts found the work must stop because the project doesn't have congressional approval. 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
11: Yeah. 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
14: Republicans are holding the first midterm convention in modern American history. It's happening next month in Dallas.
15: House Speaker Mike Johnson says that President Trump will be there both days.
16: He said, Mike, we got to do a midterm convention. And I said, that's not a thing. And he said, make it a thing. Okay, so we're going to do a midterm convention.
15: Johnson says the goal is to unite the party.
16: We're going to talk about what we've done for the people. And then the president's going to look right into the camera and say, I am on the ballot.
15: Vice President J.D. Vance will speak. And the GOP says the message to push is strong borders, an economy that lifts all boats, and a ban on biological men in women's sports. I'm Leah Brandon.
14: Gas prices ticking back up ahead of Labor Day weekend. AAA reports the national average is over $4 a gallon. But in Alabama, it's $3.70. Prices expected to fall after this weekend. I'm Jim Ferry.
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17: We are looking at mostly clear skies this evening. Our lows dropping off close to 73 degrees. Tomorrow, a hotter day than today. Highs in the mid-90s near 95 degrees. And that heat index between 100 and 105 degrees. Only a 20% chance of rain with mostly sunny skies. From the WBRC First Alert Weather Center, I'm Mickey Ferguson on your side.
13: 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Free never sounded so good.

People will often say there ain't a dime's worth of difference between Democrats and Republicans. And I will tell you, that's why we voted John Cornyn out of office. The 24-year Republican senator wouldn't, he was a do-nothing senator. He wouldn't close the borders. It's why he worked against Trump. It's why the establishment, it's why Karl Rove hates Trump. It's why the Bushes hate Trump. The only thing that wing of the Republican Party wants is war. That's it. More wars. Iran, Ukraine, Afghanistan, Iraq, more wars. That's why Lindsey Graham was so well regarded in their ranks, because he was lathered up over wars, more wars, more wars. It drains our budget. It destroys our youth. And it does not keep us safe. And all the while, that same group of people would not fight against the Democrats bringing illegal aliens here.

0: don't have to imagine what Democrat immigration policy looks like. You've lived through it. Listen to this. This is clip 501, Ramon.
1: What is your message to Americans tonight who don't kind of know which way to turn on this?
2: Well, my message to Americans tonight is you live for 4 years in a hell of open borders under Democrat control. You don't have to imagine what the Democrat immigration policy is. You lived through that nightmare before President Trump came into office. 4 years of open borders, record drug overdose deaths, record illegal immigration, schools failing and collapsing, not enough translators to keep up with all the illegal children being dumped into our schools. Emergency rooms were overcrowded, hospitals closing, social services strained past the breaking point, criminal cartels and gangs taking over American communities, Tren de Aragua taking over entire apartment buildings. And cases like you mentioned in Texas, where you had two illegal aliens from Venezuela, Tren de Aragua, they were apprehended at the border by Democrats. And following the policies of people like James Talafrico, they were set free and they grabbed a beautiful, innocent 12-year-old Texas girl. And they subjected her to horrors that I dare not even name and murdered her in cold blood. And Talafrico doesn't say her name, doesn't give a damn about what happened to her, and would gladly do it again and again and again. He's made that clear because he calls ICE kidnappers. He calls removal facilities detention camps. He is using the language that you use to justify violence against ICE. Let's remember, it was in Texas just last year that an assassin from a sniper's perch tried to kill and murder our brave ICE agents. Using the exact same language and rhetoric is Talafrico. The case that you mentioned, this is a repeat illegal entrant who voluntarily self-deported and took his own child back home with him. What is Talafrico saying? That we are supposed to separate families? That we shouldn't let Mexican families live in Mexico with their own children? There's 130 million Mexicans in Mexico. Many of them have children. Guess what? Mexicans living in Mexico get to live with their own children.
0: So this is not hyping this up. This is not fear tactics. Illegal immigration brought a lot of crime to this country. And we saw the crime rate decrease last year dramatically as a result of shutting the border. So Stephen Miller makes a point, and I think this gets lost. He's the deputy chief of staff in the Trump administration. This is an interview he was having on Fox News with Laura Ingraham. And just really think about this for a moment, if you would. I want to put a gold star, as Milo Hamilton used. Was it gold star or blue star? What was it, Ramon? Blue star on this. I really want to highlight this particular line. Adjudicating one fraudulent asylum claim, just one. Because what happens is people coming into this country, when they're nabbed, they don't say, I just broke in so I could traffic children and drugs. They say, no, I'm seeking asylum. From what? From the country I'm from. So then the Democrats have created this whole system to adjudicate whether that's a legitimate claim or not. And Stephen Miller says adjudicating one asylum claim, and most of them are fraudulent, costs the same as providing free cancer treatment to one American child with pediatric cancer. So every fake application that Democrats encourage these illegal aliens to file, every one of those claims that's processed, we're spending money on that. That's one American child who does not get care. You've got to see these numbers, real numbers. That's the cost to you, to your children, to our neighbors, to our country. This is what he said.
2: The Democrats perpetrate when they encourage illegal aliens to file fake asylum claims. Did you know, Laura, the cost of adjudicating even one fake asylum claim is the same cost as providing free cancer treatment to one American citizen with pediatric cancer? Every single fraud they abet, we could provide free cancer care to one American citizen.
0: Every time we don't have a penny

0: to spend on our own people, veteran health care, roads that don't get built. Every tax that you pay, every tax increase that you pay, every dollar that you send into your government that is a burden for you, just remember this. How much money, how many billions and billions of dollars do we spend? It's a zero-sum game. The money we spend on illegal aliens. You know, when Elon came in and brought DOGE, which was literally just a matter of days, all they had to do was put some young geeks on it, and they could immediately pop out how much money, the low-hanging fruit, they didn't dig down, the low-hanging fruit of money we were spending on Democrat organizations, on Democrat newspapers and websites and activist groups. That doesn't include the billions we send abroad to every country to study sex traits along the Nile River and whether, you know, how to make boys gay and whether that affects the butterflies. I mean, all of this nonsense, it's all your money. If your husband was drinking his paycheck on Friday before he came home and y'all were broke as a result of it, you'd say, you're spending your money in a way I will not tolerate anymore, right? If you sent money to your kids that are going to college and they blew it and then they couldn't pay the rent and they couldn't pay for school, you'd say, enough already. And yet we continue. We're not being merciful and compassionate. We're being stupid. We're being duped. And we get to vote on whether we want to be duped again real soon.
1: Guitars, cigars, and a few thoughts from the Czar. 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
11: Hey, this is Jamie Loftus, and this is my new weekly show, 16th Minute of Fame. 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Who were they? What made them so notorious? How did the internet, or sometimes the algorithm, choose them? And what does a person do when they're suddenly confronted with more attention than the human psyche can handle? Take The Dress, a story that went uber viral in early 2015 in spite of being, well, kind of a boring optical illusion. A mother of the bride in Scotland took a picture of a dress she was thinking about wearing to her daughter's wedding. But she saw the dress as blue with black lace, and her daughter saw it as white with gold lace. One BuzzFeed post later, every single person on the internet was talking about the dress. But to me, the dress is a story about the last couple of months when the internet was still sort of fun. It was shortly before the stories that spread across the internet stopped being driven by exploited millennials with useless arts degrees and started being decided by algorithms hell-bent on growing internet usership at all costs. And on a long enough timeline, the story of the dress is one entangled with abuse and media exploitation. Internet history is a tricky thing to be invested in. It feels like every time a bad with business billionaire buys up another platform, history starts being erased. With the team at Cool Zone Media, we're taking these characters' 16th minute of fame to see what their moment meant to them and what it says about us.
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0: 9 years ago today that Diana, Princess of Wales, and her companion, Dodi Fayed, and their driver, Henri Paul, died in a car crash in Paris. I realize this won't sit well with a number of people, but, you know, there is the 27 Club, Jim Morrison and Janis Joplin and Jimi Hendrix. I've always pondered, are these people who die young or die when they died, how their reputation would have changed for better or worse had they lived on? And this is not to be a hater, but I don't think Jim Morrison would have become more popular. I think he would have become less. He was in a downward spiral. I don't know about Janis Joplin. I can't imagine watching Janis Joplin get old, can you? But maybe, maybe. Jimi Hendrix? I think Jimi Hendrix would have done some fascinating things. I think there was still an upward ascension of the Jimi Hendrix brand when he died. But I dare say, if Diana had lived a little bit longer, and it wouldn't have taken long, her reputation would have been dented. And that is because the separation from Charles was already eyeing Camilla. Diana was hanging out with the son of the owner of Harrods, a very wealthy Egyptian, a playboy, Dodi Fayed. My projection is Dodi liked having her on his arm the way men used to like having Marilyn Monroe or Elizabeth Taylor on their arm, but it wasn't sustainable. And then the stories of Dodi out catting around with whoever the hot new item is, because I do think women have this, well, if he's with Princess Diana and I can lure him away, then that's a mark in my honor. And I just think that story, I think that whole thing would have taken a very, very different direction had Princess Diana lived on. Maybe I'm wrong. I guess we'll never know, will we? President Trump loves to troll Canada, and I kind of enjoy it. I think that Canada has gotten over on the U.S. for a very long time. I do. Not in the most abusive way, but I don't think that America's best interests have been advocated. And by the way, I think that's true with regard to Mexico as well. I think it's also true with regard to Ukraine and most countries. Part of the reason the establishment of both parties didn't like Trump is this whole idea of America first gives them discomfort. They want to travel to Europe and be feted. They want to be toasted as these great Americans. Well, other countries only toast you and honor you when they're getting the better of you. And I think for too long, all of the various interests that lobby in this country for that home country have meant that no one is really advocating for America's best interest. And I think that created a trade imbalance. I don't expect our relationship with every country to be an equal relationship. I don't. I understand that. We tend to export finished products, expensive, value-added products. And many countries simply aren't a market for that. And many countries export products that are cheap and labor-intensive. Bangladesh and products made of jute would be a great example. They're not going to be buyers of what we're selling. That's just the way it is. But I think that whatever one may think of Trump's, of the methods to his madness, I do think he's brought to the forefront an honest discussion of our trade with other countries. And I understand that a lot of people don't like him trolling Canada. Okay, I do. I find it funny. Well, over the weekend, he signed an executive order to rename Lake Ontario to Lake America. And the Trump partisans love it. And the kind of people who threatened to leave the country if he won, oh, this upsets them so much. This really, really gets them. This is just a shame they cannot bear. They're so upset. Maybe they'll threaten to leave again. They never leave. Why is Alec Baldwin still here? Well, the internet took over after the Lake America. And I ran across some memes suggesting we should call the Canadian geese Donald Ducks. Okay. You got to admit that's funny, right? We can laugh about something. Well, it is funny to us, but there's a certain famous duck who is worried. You know, you can't just say you'll Xerox something or Xerox comes after you. There's a certain famous duck who's worried about identity theft, and he's taking this to court.
1: Now, Your Honor, and ladies and gentlemen of the jury, I may not be a big city lawyer, but I know a goose when I see one. And I counted 40 of them Tuesday in the Kroger parking lot. Every last one answering to Donald Duck. That, in the trade, is what we call likelihood of confusion. My client has held that name since 1934. He earned it. Sailor shirt, bad temper, voice like a screen door in a high wind. Now these Canada geese, and I say Canada, sir, not as an insult, as a matter of record. They come down here every winter. They eat, they mess on the Baptist church steps, and they do not honk in English. Now they want the name. Now I'm gonna tell you how to cow ate the cabbage. A goose is not a duck. And you can tell my client, a duck, wears a sailor top. My client, a duck, wears a little blue hat. And my client, a duck, wears nothing whatsoever below the belt. Likelihood of confusion. Your Honor, I'd like to strike that third one. We will be in breeches by Monday.

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8: Another top military leader departs. I'm Lee Silicera, Fox News. Army Secretary Dan Driscoll is stepping down after 18 months on the job. No reason was given for his departure, though Driscoll, a friend of Vice President Vance, has butted heads with War Secretary Pete Hegseth and disagreed with the decision to fire many of the Army's top brass. This coming as the U.S. conducts a new round of strikes on Iran, though President Trump says there won't be a resumption of major combat operations.
9: The president describes U.S. airstrikes against Iranian rocket launchers over the weekend as limited and not a return to a full-scale war.
10: They're a failed nation. They've got 350% inflation. They have no currency. They're not paying their soldiers.
9: But President Trump